0: from everywhere USA. It's Fox Across America with Jimmy Failla.
1: Hello, everybody. Paul Morrow here for our second hour on Fox Across America. Jimmy Failla is off today. As ever, he's out there stomping terror someplace across America, making the people laugh, sometimes intentionally. We got a great hour coming up. We got Stacey Garrity, who's running against Josh Shapiro in Pennsylvania. And we got Daniel Turner. He's been on the show before. He is an energy expert. Vis-a-vis Iran, it's going to be an important issue. I want to get to the bottom of that. And then we have David Geldman as well. We're going to do, we got to do some Clancy, all right? You've probably heard the jury seems to be deadlocked. Doesn't mean it's over. So we have to see. But I want to get to Stacey Garrity, candidate for Pennsylvania governorship, because I've talked about it before. I talked about it yesterday. The governors are becoming the last line of defense against the creeping DSA influence, really, not only in the Democratic Party, but on a lot of our young people. So, Stacey, thank you for being here.
2: Great to be with you, Paul.
1: All right. I'm going to ask you a blanket question just so that people who don't know you get a feel for it. Why should you be the next governor? Give us your case.
2: Okay, so for one thing, Josh Shapiro is a career politician, and I have spent my entire life in service. So I'm currently the Pennsylvania State Treasurer, but before that, I spent 30 years in the Army Reserve, 3 deployments all to the Middle East.
1: Oh, wow.
2: And spent 3 decades in the private sector working at the largest tungsten smelter in the Western world. And I just have a completely different vision for the Commonwealth of Pennsylvania. We rank 47th out of 50 states economically. We rank 35th in education. Our infrastructure is rated a C-, and we have the 5th highest tax burden in the nation. And you know what? There's no way that the Commonwealth should be dragging, you know, in every single metric. We should be leading the nation. I mean, think about it. We have natural resources that are the envy of the world. We are within a few hours of driving with, from 60% of the population. So we should be the hub of global commerce. And we have world-class industries. So we're squandering our blessings.
1: I think of Pennsylvania. It's funny. I didn't know those metrics. I think of Pennsylvania as a state that is smarter than New York, because we both sit on the big shale deposit. As you know, you guys frack and our numbskulls won't. Although my understanding, I had somebody call into the show last time I was on and inform me that, in fact, there's a county that won't frack there. Is that accurate?
2: Well, there has been no major new power generation projects initiated under both Shapiro's administration and the previous governor, who is also a Democrat. So basically, you know, he pretends to be an all of the above energy governor, but quietly subverts oil and gas. And that's why we don't have investment flooding into the Commonwealth, because of bad policy.
1: And you also have a world-class airport in Pittsburgh. Pittsburgh, they redid that airport. It's like the gateway to the West. I went through it. I was like, wow, this is beautiful, man. And the idea, from what I understood, was that it was supposed to drive a version of something of a Silicon Valley. What is the current attitude from Shapiro and the rest of the Dems in Pennsylvania regarding data centers, which is the next frontier, undeniably?
2: Right. So Josh Shapiro, he championed the $20 billion deal with Amazon, gave them sweetheart tax breaks, and took $5.7 million from out-of-state data center developers. And so the issue was he didn't bring all the stakeholders around the table to find out from township supervisors, from, you know, commissioners, from local solicitors, from first responders, what they needed to make sure that ratepayers were protected and communities were protected. There were no guardrails up. And so all of a sudden these things start popping up and people don't want them. And so he looked at the polling, because he does everything by what the polls say. And he did a 180 and came out and said that those data center developers, the same ones that he took the $5.7 million from, that they're greedy, that they're running roughshod, you know, over communities, and he's no longer going to fast track their permit. And he's putting up all kinds of guardrails. So he's totally did a 180. And then in the process has spent almost $20 million in negative advertising against me, saying basically I'm the queen of data centers.
1: You could do a lot worse, because data centers are the future, and at some point we're going to have to learn to live with them. And the fact that they use less water than your average golf course is lost on everybody. And we all know that China is pushing this narrative, and they're going to eat our lunch on this. And as a result, what's going to happen? All those data centers are going to end up in Ohio. New York can't get them.
2: In West Virginia.
1: West Virginia is building them. There's actually one in Virginia itself that they're building, which I'm amazed they got. Must have started it already, because the current governor wouldn't put up with that. All right. Too much progress. Shapiro helped you out a little bit recently, because he did this thing with the poor baby that died of the measles. You know, he said the baby died of the measles. It wasn't the measles. Lay that out for us. What happened there?
2: Right. So Josh Shapiro, like he always does, his first inclination is to run to the press. So he holds this press conference basically saying that there were two people in Pennsylvania, in Lancaster County, actually, that died from measles. And then you find out this was a newborn baby that had a lacerated spleen. The spleen wasn't enlarged. And so the coroner came on, and first the coroner didn't know anything about these two deaths, and then came on and talked about the baby and said that it was not due in his judgment to due to measles. And I think the coroner just got information on the second death. But what the governor should have been doing is, first, what you do is you offer comfort to the families, and then you work with the local officials and the federal officials and get to the bottom of it. You don't jump to the facts and run into a press conference. But that's what, because he's not a leader. And instead, he decided to pick a fight with people in, Washington, D.C., and then actually attack the coroner. And you can't make this stuff up. But then it comes out, it gets even worse. At the same time, we find out he has proposed health mandates that would make the draconian COVID era restrictions blush. So he proposed a regulatory scheme that would allow his Department of Health to conduct searches of private property without any warrant. You can't make this up. Provide confidential patient information and make schools give officials one-on-one private access to students without any parental consent, without any parental notification, and that's just unacceptable.
1: Is he a lawyer?
2: He's not a practicing lawyer, but he has a law degree.
1: He has a law degree? I mean, he better go back to his con law, because constitutionally, yes. He's like way off the reservation here. He's going to lose all three of those if it ever comes to it, especially the search and seizure issue. The idea that he's going to search private property without a warrant, hello, that's going to last about a nanosecond. And the idea, wasn't the idea here that he was trying to push the idea of vaccines, and that we have become anti-vax, and that's what he was trying to do, correct? And really, it was a shot at Trump.
2: It was. Well, everything is a shot at Trump.
1: Right.
2: My goodness, he has sued the president. Gosh, I lose count, it's so high, but I think it's over 26 times.
1: Yeah.
2: And all using our taxpayer dollars to do it.
1: Yeah, his priorities are quite skewed, and yet he markets himself as a moderate. It's very interesting. Like, he does have that thing, and he's got proxies that do it for him. But the idea is that, oh, this is a guy that, you can work with. And behind the scenes, he's sliding into DSA territory as far as I'm concerned.
2: He is. He's absolutely no moderate. If you look at what he really stands for, he promotes biological males competing against our girls in sports.
1: Right.
2: I mean, is that common sense? Absolutely not.
1: Yeah, well, that's exactly what I was thinking.
2: And he will not call out DSA.
1: He won't touch it. He won't touch it. Let's go to Philadelphia, why I got you here, because the place is falling apart. And let's do a little bit of crime. You got a plan for Larry Krasner? I mean, what are you gonna do? This guy is the worst district attorney maybe in American history, although he's got a lot of competition these days. And all he's talking about is he wants to blow up the Trump ballroom. I mean, Philadelphia, I knew cops down there. I did work down there. I had cases. That's a town that's in trouble.
2: Oh, it is in trouble. So recently they took, they're allowing the attorney general to prosecute or get first crack at prosecuting cases. Right. And I think they're just going to have to expand that. We will, because the biggest thing you have to do is make sure that you have safe communities. And right now, parents can't allow their kids to even go play on the playground without worrying about them being shot at. And if you walk down those streets, it is not safe, and all you do is smell marijuana.
1: Yeah, you smell weed everywhere.
2: It's ridiculous.
1: I mean, I know people who went to school there and everything else. They told me that they have been downtown Philly, and in the old days, they'd have to look both ways, you know, and they said, no, there's nobody around. You don't have to worry about crossing the street. There's no cars. That's for a lawyer,
2: exactly.
1: I know. They told me that there's no commerce going on here. They even took the SEPTA system away from Krasner. Am I right? I mean, they have a separate prosecutor for that, correct?
2: Yeah, that's what I was mentioning. That's what they recently did. Because he doesn't prosecute anything. So they gave that to the Attorney General's office.
1: How does he keep getting... They gave SEPTA to the AG as well? Interesting. Cause
2: well,
1: I know
2: prosecute.
1: Yeah, because they had put a separate prosecutor in that was not the AG a couple of years ago. So this guy, little by little, they are eating into his mandate because he doesn't do his job. And yet he keeps getting elected. I don't get it. This is what people do.
2: Well, it's Philadelphia.
1: Yeah.
2: You're right. If I were a parent in Philly, I would definitely be pushing to get this guy out.
1: You know, there's a case in Philly that gets a lot of attention is, the Ellen Greenberg case. I don't know if you're familiar with. But
2: I'm very familiar with it.
1: I mean, if you get into office, you got to pry that can of worms open because I'm familiar with a lot of the ins and outs. And I always stick up for law enforcement. But to use a New Yorkism, that case is fugazi.
2: It is. And you know who the attorney general was, right?
1: Yes, I do. That's go ahead.
2: Josh Shapiro.
1: That's right. Yeah. Who recused himself 2 years after looking at the case. 2 years it took him, and then he decides to recuse.
2: Exactly. And then gave all the information to the other side. I mean, you can't make this stuff up. To rule somebody gets stabbed in the back 8 to 10 times and it's a suicide?
1: Incomprehensible.
2: Those poor parents.
1: I feel for that family. You see the parents on TV every now and then. All right, look, we're out of time.
2: Yes.
1: We appreciate you being here. Before you go, tell everybody how they can support you, where they can find you online. Pennsylvanians, pay attention. Go ahead.
2: Join the team. 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
1: Guys, Shapiro is no moderate. That's the takeaway. We appreciate you being here, and we'll talk again, yeah?
2: Perfect. Thank you, Paul.
1: Thank you. All right, folks, we're going to take a quick break. We will be right back for the end of our half hour.
0: The critics have spoken.
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0: Guys, Paul Morrow, Fox Across America. And look, I said we're going to do it. We got to do it. The Lindsey Clancy case. You know, look, right now, jury is reportedly deadlocked, but that doesn't mean it's over. But fortuitously, we have a criminal defense lawyer right here in studio with me to help tease it out. We got Dan Gelman. Dan, tell folks about your background, what you do, and so on.
1: Yeah, Dave Gelman.
0: Oh, did I say Dan?
1: That's I'm sorry. Dave, you call me anything you want. I don't care, Paul.
0: Wait, no, hold on a second. This says Dan. Hello? All right, anyway, you can have a word with my producers. All right, go ahead, anyway.
1: So I'm a former prosecutor in New Jersey, been there about 10 years, and I have my own firm, Gelman Law, in Cherry Hill, New Jersey. Had that for about 10 years now as well. So this is what I do. It's fun.
0: All right, you're a criminal defense attorney in New Jersey. Oh, geez, it does say Dave Gelman. All right, I stand corrected. All right. I'm not too happy about that. All right. What do you make of the Clancy case? We're going to get a resolution. Where's this going?
1: I think we're coming to a resolution today. Yeah, I have a feeling it's going to be hung jury.
0: You think they're going to hang today?
1: I think it's going to happen today, yeah. I mean, they already came back once.
0: Yeah.
1: And said to the judge, hey, we can't come to a decision yet. The judge did his little Allen charge, dynamite charge, if you want to call it like yeah. that.
0: Explain that. People don't know what that means. Explain.
1: Yeah, so all right, in the federal system, you have an Allen charge. In the state system, you have what they call a dynamite charge. And pretty much what that means is, look, we can't come to a unanimous decision. We can't figure out if she's guilty, not guilty, whatever the choices are we have, we can't come to a unanimous decision.
0: And it can
1: decision.
0: Be one person that's the holdout.
1: Exactly. And a lot of times it is.
0: Right, I know.
1: So the judge, what he'll do is he'll send them back in. But he'll bring them to the courtroom first and he'll say, hey, listen, guys, I'm not trying to coerce you. I'm not trying to threaten you or say anything. Look, if you do not believe that you can come to a resolution and come to a unanimous verdict, then that's fine. But I'm asking you to go back into the jury room and to talk more. Now, this case, obviously, we all know, this is a really tough case.
0: Yeah, it is.
1: There are so many things going on. They had over 80 witnesses.
0: The exhibits
1: were insane, had 300-something. So I can understand why they're having a very difficult time.
0: Yeah.
1: Now, how many people are holding out? That's the real question.
0: So how many bites at the apple is the judge going to get in Massachusetts to say to them, go back and continue to deliberate?
1: So in Massachusetts, he's going to get one more bite at the apple. And so they come back out and they say, look, judge, I know you told us to come back, but we still can't come to a resolution. He can do it one more time.
0: Mm.
1: Now, let's just say they can't come to a resolution, but they say, judge, we want you to send us back.
0: Right.
1: They can do that. Although that is never going to happen.
0: I was going to say, I've never seen that. Have you seen it?
1: I've never seen it either. I know it's in the court rules, but I've never seen it actually happen.
0: Yeah.
1: And I'll be honest with you. You know, you had the first time. It's very difficult. It's very rare for them to send him back a second time.
0: Yeah.
1: So if they come back now and still say they can't come to a resolution, come to a verdict, I think the judge is going to have no choice.
0: And the other thing, too, is that if you do get sent back a second time, what are the chances they're going to come back with a decision, a verdict of some version?
1: That's exactly it. And look, the judge is practical. He's been practical this whole time, the whole trial.
0: Yeah.
1: I don't see it happening. And if he does, he's got to be very careful because any jury, any instructions that he gives, that's going to be ripe for appeal if there is a verdict.
0: Right.
1: So I don't think the judge is going to do it a second time.
0: And the problem here is he can't do anything as the judge that appears to be coercive in any way, shape, or form towards the jury. So I wouldn't be surprised if we get a hung jury. I said it yesterday, I think on the air. I felt like we were already getting into that territory. One thing I did feel was that we would not, since we were already into like the third day, we were not going to get the not guilty by reason of insanity. I felt like if it was going to go that way, we would have got that fast, and we didn't get that.
1: Yeah.
0: What's your take on how each side did? The defense attorney seemed to do a pretty good job, but maybe not at the closing. What's your take?
1: That's exactly it. I thought it did a really good job during the whole trial itself. But he left some meat on the bone when it came to the actual closing argument. And I think the prosecution, they pounced on that. They really did a good job. And look, you know, you've been in the courtroom a million times. If you had the last word, that is huge. And the prosecution, you know, that's an advantage for them. That's one of the biggest advantages for them, in my opinion.
0: That's right.
1: So they really were able to connect the dots, in my opinion. And that prosecutor, look, I'm not giving her too much because I don't think she did a great job overall. She didn't seem very likable, in my opinion.
0: Mm.
1: But the closing argument I thought was extremely powerful, and they really were able to just close any loose ends that they had. So I thought that helped out tremendously. And I think that may be why the jury is so deadlocked right now.
0: I agree. I felt like they started very harshly. It was a different prosecutor. See, that was a big advantage I felt that they had. They tag-teamed their side of it, right?
1: Yeah.
0: There were two female prosecutors. One of them was harsher than the other.
1: Mm-hmm.
0: The more lawyerly of the two did the closing.
1: Correct,
0: And I think it was a course correction. They felt like we came out too hot. We tried, we were really denigrating Lindsay. There's a lot of sympathy for her. They leaned into that a little bit.
1: Definitely.
0: In the closing, and then gave a very strong narrative, whereas I felt like Reddington, the defense, was all over the place.
1: Yeah, he was scatterbrained almost.
0: I felt that way. All right, folks, we got to go. We're going to be back for the top of the next half hour. Cornelius Gellman, folks, right here. You can catch him online, defense attorney in New Jersey. We'll be right back.
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1: Guys, Paul Morrow sitting in for the great Jimmy Failla here on Fox Across America. And look, I want to make a point I've made previously when I'm sitting in Jimmy's exalted seat here on the Failla throne, as it is ubiquitously known coast to coast. It all comes from energy. All right? Realistically, without energy, you can't do any of the stuff that we take for granted. And I'm not talking about driving your car and all that stuff. I'm talking about winning wars, diplomacy, anything. It comes from your ability to generate kilowatts. Without that, you're at the behest of, it's one of the reasons why Europe is being strangled right now. And when you say to yourself, wow, how is it that Europe seems to be sliding into irrelevancy? It's because they won't drill, or in some instances they can't, all right? There's only so much North Sea oil. And so they're dependent, as Donald Trump once told the Germans in the UN, you're going to be dependent upon Russian oil. And they laughed at him. And I'm laughing now. This is all a preamble. While, by the way, America is now currently, as I speak, hitting Iranian targets again in the Straits to make sure the oil is flowing there. You drill down far enough, pun intended, and you're going to find in almost any geopolitical conflict or controversy the issue of energy. Going back to the first time somebody rubbed two sticks together and got fire, it all comes from that. It's the common denominator. It's one of the reasons why I always like to touch it when we're doing radio show or anytime I'm doing my podcast. And we got one of my favorite guests coming up for all of these reasons. We got Daniel Turner, who's devoted his life to this issue and very smart on this, and you should pay attention. So we got him right now. Daniel, thanks for coming back, man.
2: Paul, thanks for that nice intro. It's great to be back on with you.
1: Now, there are people you should be listening to out there, and I don't care what walk of life you're in, whether you're in policing, military, politics, any of these things, certainly the economy. So I'm going to ask you a blanket question just to kick us off here.
2: Okay.
1: Are we making any progress in recognizing that, let's say, the price of oil has to come down, and it means that we're going to have to start to either drill more or buy more from our own hemisphere? We just had that big oil deal in Venezuela. Where is the energy markets in general relative to America? Forget the whole rest of the world, which I'd love to do. Let's just stick with America. How's our energy output looking like?
2: Our production numbers are great. We're producing more than we ever have. Price point is not, and that's because of the conflict in Iran. You mentioned how they're hitting more targets right now. Oil's back up to almost $90 a barrel. That's not good for the economy. It's not good for the price of consumer goods, because those prices ultimately trickle down to everything, right? If you're driving to work today, you're filling up your gas tank at a certain price point. That means you have less money to buy other stuff. So that hurts the restaurant industry, because you're not going out to eat because you don't have less cash. Right? You multiply that across the entire economy. High energy prices are not good. The president knows this. So he touted his low energy prices in January, February of this year, bragged about it, as he should have. That's why I don't think he entered into this conflict with Iran lightly. He knew what it was going to do to the price of oil. He knew it was going to do to the economy. We can argue whether or not it was a good idea. We can argue if it was right or wrong. But when people kind of give the impression that he didn't know what he was doing, I think that's just pigheaded. He knew exactly what he was doing, and he still thought the risk was worth it. And I guess history will decide if that was the right decision.
1: I mean, it's a very articulate way to put it. And kind of, very even-handed way to put it is, look, he thought the risk was worth it. May cost him the midterms. Let history judge. Okay, let me ask you this. There is a meme out there that the Venezuela and Iran incursions from America, for lack of a better term, are tied to each other. That is to say, we knocked Venezuela off first because we wanted to make sure we could get access to their oil when we started trouble with Iran, because we knew we would have this follow-on effect to the oil markets. And then last week he announced this big thing relative to us getting this enormous Venezuelan oil deal. But it doesn't seem to be affecting the price of oil at the pump, which is what people feel. Tease that out for us. Is it going to work, or where's it going?
2: I think it will work in the long term, because if you look at America's balance sheet, well, now we have this new asset, right? So 65 billion barrels of oil at today's price, $90 a barrel, that's a pretty big asset. Now, it's going to take a little while to get to market, and I know oil and gas executives would be excited to go down to Venezuela with the air cover of the military and say, let us begin to operate. And I think that's the direction we're going to go. So it will take a little while, and that's a good thing. But you know, this is the long-term planning that presidents should be doing rather than just kind of knee-jerk reaction. We need to have this long-term planning for the future, for securing these assets. And again, we can look at oil and gas and say, I wish the world didn't run on it. I wish it wasn't the cause of wars and it wasn't the cause of conflict. But that's not reality. Reality is that even the things you want to use as an alternative, like wind and solar, are made from oil and gas. So we're not getting off

0: based energy is just the foundation of human life. We are carbon based energy. We're water and carbon with a few other things thrown in. So, I mean, this idea that, oh my God, you're polluting the whole world by burning oil and coal. You know, it's just crap. And it's just more, you know, I saw a meme recently where somebody had put together all the climate alarmist stuff going back to about the 70s, might even have started in the 60s. And it's all over the place. We're supposed to be in an ice age now, by the way. You know, Al Gore told us we were all going to be underwater, but it never makes a dent. These people don't.
1: No.
0: All right. I want to go to something we talked about in the past, because this is where I think the long-term planning that you're talking about is going to come to fruition in our lifetimes. Mm-hmm. And that is the Don Rowe Doctrine. That is to say, Donald Trump putting his arms around it's a strange thing. For a guy who talks about his accomplishments a lot, he never talks about this. And I don't get it, because I think it's going to be so significant. He has configured Latin America much more into the American camp than it had been. Now, is that going to last? You don't know. Latin America is Latin America. It comes and it goes. You know, the presidents down there come and go. But that said, there has been a undeniable rightward shift, and a lot of those nations are drilling, and they're friendlies. At what point are we going to be able to say, hey, OPEC, you can eat your oil, because we got so much of it in this hemisphere?
2: Absolutely. And that's exactly the direction we're going in. Since they closed USAID at the beginning of the administration, not one election in Latin America has gone to the left. It's remarkable. He realized this was an agency that was funding the left.
0: Amazing.
2: And now that one is gone, right? What he did in Venezuela is absolutely significant. The oil and gas and coal and mining and mineral growth that we're seeing in Latin and South America is significant. And that does kind of tell the rest of the world to pound sand. You know, I don't think he's an isolationist. He was accused of that. But I do think he is a Western Hemisphere protectionist. Mm-hmm. And to say, look, Europe, I don't know what you're doing, but you're foregoing your energy autonomy. You're inviting the third world to take over your culture. You know, I don't want to deal with Russia. I don't want to deal with Ukraine. I don't want to deal with the Middle East anymore. I want to focus on the Americas. And he's creating a North and South America that is going to be peaceful and prosperous and hopefully isolated with two great oceans, or buffered, we should say, from the rest of the craziness of the world.
0: The distance matters. People don't realize. Yeah. I know that, you know, the world has gotten a lot smaller. You can pick up a mobile phone now and you can call Tibet. I know, I get that. But the truth of the matter is that the world is still a big place when you have to ship stuff. And the proximity of stuff that's being pulled out of the ground in Brazil, Argentina, Suriname, where else? There's a whole bunch of new ones that are coming online that I was like, wow, yeah, Guyana, that's the big one I was looking at. Guyana is drilling like a Guyana. Like, you know, you never thought much about Guyana. It turns out that they sit on a very similar sort of continental shelf as Venezuela does, which makes sense. They're almost contiguous. And so, of course, they're going to have the similar resources. And consequently, now they're waking up to it. And I just think it's something that Donald Trump doesn't get any credit for. If you were to say where we would be, let's say 20 years from now, relative to energy, is it still going to be fossil fuel based?
2: Yes, for the foreseeable future, for our lifetime, I believe so. Because again, even the products that make this alternative, whatever that alternative is, come from oil and gas and coal. And they're created by people who make machines that mine these things with oil and gas and coal. We can talk about going to Mars, but the rocket ships are made from materials that come from oil and gas and coal. And they're made by people who drive to work and go to bed and eat lunch with products and stoves and cars that are made from oil and gas and coal. What is the future of 20 years from now, though, look like? Regardless of the energy components, it kind of looks like why the rest of the world is envious of the Middle East, right? Why is everyone going to Dubai and they marvel? World's tallest building, world's largest indoor ski resort, world's largest indoor mall, right? They build islands in the shape of countries in the middle. You know why? Because they have abundance of oil and gas and coal. And they've been buffered by a security blanket paid for by America that they just produce the stuff and they're loaded. And everyone's driving a Bentley and everyone has household staff. Well, you know what? Why can't Suriname be as prosperous as Dubai? Why the hell are we going to Doha for vacation when you could be going to South America? Imagine if

0: Colombia were as rich as Abu Dhabi, right? That's the future, because we can have people who are producing wealth and prosperity and building a peaceful society that is lavish and glorious and fun. And I'm sick and tired of the fact that Riyadh has it. Why do the Saudis get to have it? Why does the Middle East get to have it? And we're supposed to forego this level of prosperity? So yeah, let's bring it on.
1: I could not agree more. It's such music to my ears. Now let's go on to something else. You mentioned the alternatives. You have any faith in any of the alternatives? The only one I trust is nuclear. Sorry, that's just me. I mean, so I've been hearing about solar since I was in diapers. What's your take? I mean, are any of these ever going to make an appreciable effect? Because I see these charts and they say, oh, solar is doing great. And then you realize that, number one, not only is it got to be subsidized by the government, but it very often it's fossil fuel based just to produce, as you said, the panels and everything else. But yet you have very bright people like Elon Musk who are pushing solar panels on roofs. He's back to doing that again. That was the thing about 10 years ago. He's gone back to doing that. And this is a brilliant guy who's very forward looking. So what's your take in general on the alternatives to fossil fuels?
0: Yeah, the only other, and I wouldn't even call them alternatives. The other non-fossil fuel based electricity producing things that work would be nuclear, would be hydro, would be they're great, but they are limited in that they only produce electricity, and electricity is really important, right? But natural gas and coal and oil produce the millions of products that we need, right? You can't have plastic, you can't have rubber, you can't have steel, you can't have cement without these products. And so we can say let's all go nuclear or let's all go solar. One, it only works 15% of the time. It's very expensive. It requires a lot of land. They're made in communist China with slave labor. But all it does is produce electricity very poorly and a very little bit. But that's all it does. Right. But try building, you know, a car with solar panel. Where do you get the rubber for the tires? Where do you get the steel for the chassis? Where do you get all these products come from fossil fuels? And so, again, that's where I just don't see the world changing. A couple hundred years ago, countries were going over wars. Going to war over water rights, right? Because water ran the world. You needed to be near a river. You needed to control the river. The Rhine, how many wars did Roman emperors engage to control the Rhine, right? But it's no longer water is the big fight. Now it's oil and gas and coal are the big fights because that's where we are. Who knows what the future is going to bring? My organization is called Power the Future because I don't know what the future is going to bring. But I know where we are right now, and we are in a robust fossil fuel economy. And if we deprive ourselves of that now, we're not building a better future. We're just punishing ourselves unnecessarily.
1: I got two questions, but we only got a minute. Short answer. Is coal still, I know there's something like 30% of our energy still comes from coal. People forget about that. It's a high number, but it's gotten a lot cleaner. Am I right?
0: 100%. Coal does not pollute. It's a bunch of lies to think it does. Coal is the most important baseload power for everything because you can't make steel, you can't make cement, and lots of other products without coal. And that's not changing anytime soon.
1: Yeah, coal gets a very bad rap. And then lastly, just to take us out, tell people where they can find you, what you do, and why they should be paying attention to Daniel Turner.
0: Thank you. Yeah, powerthefuture.com. You can find all of our information. And we have these conversations because people have been indoctrinated for years about whether it's climate change or global cooling or the coming ice age or fossil fuels pollute or we're all going to die tomorrow. They've developed this mentality that these energy issues are bad or poisonous or damaging or hurting the earth rather than celebrate the fact that they give us freedom, prosperity, and peace. And that's why we need to protect them and exalt them and expand them in America.
1: You know, it just seems like every time we hit on something that demonstrates American exceptionalism, and in this case, it is because we've been so blessed. I mean, it's just an agnostic metric. We've been so blessed by natural resources. Anything we need, we seem to be able to find here. And yet, any time that we seem to find anything that demonstrates our exceptionalism, there is an effort to propagandize against it. Data centers are bad. Quantum computing is going to be bad. Coal is bad. Fossil fuels bad. It's all bad. It's all going to end the world.
0: The nuclear family is bad.
1: Exactly. Genders are bad. It's because it comes out of here. If that stuff was coming out of China, it would be exalted. We got to run. I'm being told. Daniel, as ever, man, we'll check back in with you again. Great to see you, pal.
0: Thanks, Paul. God bless.
1: Take care. All right, folks. We'll be right back to end our second hour. Stay with us.
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0: Guys, Paul Morrow here, sitting in for the great Jimmy Failla on Fox Across America. And I hope you're sitting down and braced. You ready for this? I got a caller. Somebody actually called me up. So we have Judy from Cleveland on the line, and I'm going to welcome her to the show. Judy, welcome to Fox Across America.
1: I am so excited. I'm glad I'm sitting down. I'm so excited to talk to you. You know, I love Jimmy, but when I get my Palmerol fix, oh, it's the best.
0: Really?
1: It's like pure cocaine. Oh, yeah. I love you, your investigative take. I love your police take. I love your legal take. I love how you address the issues. You take charge, Paul. And if that's not enough, you're cute as a button. I drop everything to watch you on Fox.
0: My
1: it's
0: mother,
1: all
0: folks.
1: About you.
0: There you go. My mom from Cleveland. Yeah. You know, Judy's actually
1: it's
0: my mother.
1: It's all about
0: name.
1: You. It's all about you.
0: So, all right, tell what do you do in Cleveland? Tell us a little bit about yourself.
1: Well, I dropped, I was baking cookies, as I called you. I'm 79, okay?
0: Yeah.
1: But I was baking cookies, and I said, I cannot let the day go by because I listened to you yesterday. And then when you were on today, I got beyond excited. And I love your, just the way you present yourself. You're awesome. You probably know that, but I'm telling you, I'm reinforcing it.
0: Well,
1: you are awesome.
0: I'll take it, ma'am. And I have to tell you, we appreciate you calling, Judy. You stay safe out there in Cleveland. Have you been to the Rock and Roll Hall of Fame?
1: I have.
0: You have?
1: I have.
0: Is it worth going out there? Somebody invited me to go.
1: It's pretty good. You know what's funny? The guy was dating at the time. He was a bass player for a band in the area.
0: Mm.
1: And he took me. And wouldn't you know, we go in there. 10 minutes later, he gets sick.
0: Oh, my God. Well, I mean, I guess these things happen. Oh, they told me we got to go. Judy, thank you for calling. We appreciate you. Folks, we will be back at the top of the next hour.
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13: This is a Fox News alert. He says he's not guilty. I'm Lisa Lacera. Tyler Robinson, the man accused of killing Charlie Kirk, has entered a not guilty plea to all 7 charges against him. The judge presiding over the case ruling there's enough evidence to bring the case to trial and leaving the death penalty on the table.
14: In Utah, capital punishment is only an option if there are aggravating factors in a murder charge. And in this case, prosecutors argued Robinson put other people's lives at risk when he shot Charlie Kirk. The judge agreed with those arguments and noted how multiple people were standing near Kirk when he was shot. Judge Graff also just finished going through each of the other 6 charges against Tyler Robinson and giving explanations for each one of why there was enough evidence to support them going through to the trial.
13: Fox's Garrett Tenney in Provo, the Kirk family issuing a statement, reading in part, calling it an important step in our family's pursuit of justice for him. The jury in the Lindsey Clancy trial will resume deliberations tomorrow morning. The Massachusetts woman has admitted to killing her three young children in 2023, but her defense team says she suffered from postpartum psychosis. Prosecutors say she knew what she was doing. U.S. Central Command says it hit targets in Iran and Tehran fired missiles and drones at various sites across the region as at U.S. interests. As President Trump warns Iran, this latest round of strikes is only the beginning.
6: President Trump indicating that the USS George Washington, that aircraft carrier that just arrived in theater last week, is loaded to the gills, indicating the U.S. military is prepared to continue this campaign against Iran.
13: Fox's Trey Inks in Tel Aviv. Meanwhile, Treasury Secretary Scott Bessent says the U.S. is keeping up the economic pressure on Iran, which will force it to make a deal. Massachusetts Democrat Senator Ed Markey has fended off a primary challenge from Congressman Seth Moulton. Markey, who's 80, is seeking his third term in office. 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
13: Germany is accusing Russia of being behind an attempted drone attack last month at a major German airport.
17: The German government saying the attack August 4th targeting Leipzig-Halle Airport, where a drone was found carrying explosives near a Ukrainian cargo aircraft. The German investigators and intelligence agencies have found clear indications of Russian involvement, calling it part of what Germany describes as Moscow's broader campaign of hybrid attacks across Europe, escalating tensions between Berlin and Moscow. The German government saying the investigation and security response is ongoing and warning there will be consequences. Russia has previously denied involvement in the incident, calling the accusations unfounded. Jeff Manasso, Fox News.
13: Russian President Vladimir Putin asking where the proof is and claiming Germany planted evidence. Former Dallas Cowboys quarterback and current CBS sports analyst Tony Romo's pled no contest to a charge of operating while intoxicated in Wisconsin.
18: Milwaukee County court records say the 46-year-old has lost his driving privileges for 6 months and is now being ordered to complete an alcohol assessment program. In a statement on Instagram, Romo apologized for his actions, adding that multiple back surgeries left him with constant pain, which led to him becoming dependent on pain medications and later alcohol. He now says he is working with a team of doctors to address his health. Romo has been placed on indefinite leave from CBS Sports. Tony Genualdo, Fox News.
13: Kroenke Sports and Entertainment says it's reached a deal to buy the Los Angeles Angels for $4 billion. The company, led by Stan Kroenke, says it expects to close the transaction in early 2027. Kroenke's company already owns the Los Angeles Rams, Arsenal of the English Premier League, the Denver Nuggets, the Colorado Avalanche, Major League Soccer's Colorado Rapids, and SoFi Stadium, along with a large Hollywood Park campus around the Inglewood Arena. I'm Lee Silasera. This is Fox News.
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1: Guys, Paul Morrow sitting in for the great Jimmy Failla here on Fox Across America in Midtown Manhattan. And before we go on, I have to address the wonderful call that I just got from Judy in Cleveland. I think, frankly, that this should be put into regular rotation on the network here at Fox. And in fact, we just heard from the White House, and this is what we got.
22: You're about to hear the greatest speech you've ever heard.
1: And then they played Judy's call with me, and I just think that's only appropriate. Anyway, thank you to Judy. That was very kind, and it was very reassuring as we go into our ladies' hour here and the last hour of this show. And we're going to kick it off with somebody who's going to make us all rich, the host of the Big Money Show. We got, again, in studio, Taylor Aches. Folks, there you go.
23: Let's do it.
1: All right. Can we get her on camera? We didn't get her. Nobody wants to look at me. We got to show her. You kidding me? What are you doing? All right. Well, in any case. All right. Take us up to speed now. The oil's up now. It's over 90 a barrel. Yes. We just heard. And none of this is good news. What's the long-term prognostication, let's say, for the rest of the year? Let's take it through the midterms. Sure. How's the economy looking?
23: Yeah, so the midterms are now too close for oil to come down meaningfully in terms of price at the pump. But I do have some good longer-term news for you. A couple developments today. Oil, of course, is up because we're hearing about more strikes that started. But Scott Bessent, the Treasury Secretary, came out this morning and he said in 2 years, the Strait of Hormuz will be a worthless piece of water.
1: Right.
23: And I think he's right about that. You and I have talked a lot about a lot of countries saying that they want to reduce the reliance on the Strait of Hormuz down to zero. Iran has one leverage point, one bullet in that gun.
1: Yeah.
23: They shot it.
1: Yeah.
23: It's done. And now as every country is trying to find that workaround, and I think Saudi Arabia certainly will be leading the charge, building east to west pipelines and exporting through the Red Sea. And so I think that's one good piece of news that in a couple years, it doesn't solve a midterm issue, but it does solve in terms of long term regional stability, no longer having to deal with Iran through the strait. The other piece of good news that we got is we are hearing that there are confirmed reports now that Chevron is indeed going in and making a development with the private sector with someone for oil in Venezuela.
1: Okay.
23: Now,
1: they had been there. They were the ones that had the license, right?
23: Yep. And that's different than the government potentially maybe taking a stake in the 65 billion barrels of proven oil reserves. So what I like about this is this is a private company making a private sector deal to help that economy, to help support more of a capitalist government in Venezuela. Now, that doesn't solve anything in 2 months or 3 months.
1: Right.
23: And Venezuela could take 5 years or more. But that is, I think, a good sort of roadmap now for other countries. Companies to say, what really is the plan in Venezuela? And if that can be a good plan and our U.S. refiners can refine that heavy, sour oil, that's awesome. Because what that does is that now creates this Western hemisphere as the exporter of oil to the world.
1: So we just did this. I want to jump out of my seat. We just did this segment, essentially, with Daniel Turner. He's an expert. You see him on the network on energy. And I just made this exact point. And, you know, it's just music to my ears. You say it. We are sitting on our own OPEC.
23: Yeah.
1: We don't need the Middle East oil. Look, not against Middle Eastern people. It's not some kind of lousy anti-Arab thing or something. I'm not saying I worked with guys from all over the world. That's not the point. The point is the area is unstable, and it's on the other side of the earth. You got to get this stuff here. We got all of this in our backyard. Why don't we got neighbors here. And the Don Rowe Doctrine is one of Donald Trump's most unheralded. The guy has, and let me tell you something, if the guy has a good day, He tweets about it on Truth Social. He tells the whole world about it. You know, if he wins a golf game, the whole world knows about it. He's reconfigured our hemisphere. He never talks about it.
23: Right.
1: I don't understand it. Somebody's got to get his in his ear on that, because it's just, I think, a far-reaching accomplishment for all the reasons that you just articulated.
23: Yeah.
1: All right. Now, that said, Bessin is putting a happy face on this whole thing.
23: Uh-huh.
1: Got it. But I'm also hearing interest raises coming, and that's a little counterintuitive there. Teach
23: it
1: that
23: is.
1: Out for
23: yeah.
1: us.
23: Okay, so right now we're looking at bond yields that we woke up and sort of overnight are back at the highest that they've been since 2008. And no one wants to be compared to 2008. We already remember what happened.
1: Mm-hmm.
23: But I think this is sort of this idea that is going against the administration, which obviously every administration wants low interest rates.
1: Mm-hmm.
23: So there's a couple things going on here, and I won't get too wonky, but our viewers are smart and they'll be able to follow me. The reason behind why interest rates are rising matters. Interest rates can rise if inflation is going up, but Scott Bessin again today said that inflation expectations, how me and the market, how I and the market are thinking about inflation 2 or 5 years from now, is actually stable or lower since President Trump took office. So interest rates are not rising necessarily because I'm viewing higher inflation. Interest rates are rising on two other things.
1: Mm-hmm.
23: One, growth. Mm-hmm. Atlanta Fed GDP right now is 4.6% for the next quarter. And we can talk about massive manufacturing data that we got yesterday and today.
1: Is that from the tariffs? You think that's why we're getting such manufacturing numbers, just from the fact that we're bringing in so
23: much? I think it's Big Beautiful Bill and AI data centers.
1: Oh, data centers? Really? I was going to ask you about that.
23: And full expensing of manufacturing equipment and machinery.
1: Okay.
23: And factory floors.
1: All right, I cut you off. Go ahead.
23: No, and then the second reason why interest rates are rising is global supply. And yes, we are running massive debt and deficits. And how do we fund that? Well, we issue debt to keep funding the deficits going forward. But there's also been more competition from the hyperscalers who are also issuing debt. This September is going to be the highest in at least 10 years. More than $200 billion in debt from U.S. corporations is going to be sold this month alone. So I'm, as a buyer of debt, I'm looking at, well, maybe I don't want United States debt. I want Amazon's debt, and because they're offering me more yield. So what happens is just the global supply of all this debt pushes yields higher. So that was sort of a complicated way to say that if yields are rising on more supply or higher growth, I feel better about it than if yields are jumping because inflation expectations are out of control.
1: Mm-hmm.
23: So that's where I take comfort. And Scott Bessin has been hammering that point home in the last few days. Now, we can talk about the economy, and I know that people don't feel good and gas prices are high, and I sympathize with them. And I'm one of those people who I don't feel great, but I'm still spending anyways. But Dallas manufacturing numbers came in yesterday and they are skyrocketing. They're now they've outpaced some of the other regions of Virginia and Atlanta in terms of just this AI boom. And then we got ISM manufacturing data today that shows manufacturing is in 8th straight months of massive gains.
1: And that means jobs, folks.
23: The job openings number this morning, entirely driven by job openings in manufacturing and construction. Now we can talk about, well, why aren't there job openings in other sectors of the economy? And that's certainly a downside. But the job openings right now, all the new ones, manufacturing and construction.
1: I mean, that's good news because, you know,
23: great news.
1: This is the stuff that you don't hear from the Democrats these days, because this is why they lost the blue collars, because they shipped our manufacturing overseas. And when we get in good manufacturing numbers, it translates to jobs, and it's why the Republicans can bang that gong. But here's my question to you, because you just said something that surprised me. Data centers is driving the manufacturing numbers? Tease that out.
23: I think in this manufacturing and construction boom that we are seeing has been driven almost entirely by AI data center build out.
1: Really? Wow.
23: In part, there are a couple things. The One Big Beautiful Bill did, this is an accounting term, but it's important. 100% immediate expensing. I can immediately write it off my taxes if I build a factory or if I build machines.
1: And the
23: or
1: BBB
23: buy
1: did that.
23: The Big Beautiful Bill did that. Right. 100% immediate expensing. And I also think that even though we've talked a lot about the backlash with AI data centers, it's still driving a lot of growth. We heard from Kevin Warsh last week at his big speech at Jackson Hole. Mm. He's our Federal Reserve Chair. And he talked about the AI data center boom that is driving all of the growth so far that we're seeing. So it is real.
1: They're still building them, folks. I mean, China's propagandizing it as much as they can. You're hearing all of these canards about how you build a data center, everybody's going to die of thirst. It's all crap. I had Judge Glock on, who is an expert on this. He's actually physically gotten up and visited some of the big data centers so he can speak authoritatively. He says it's a hum. That's the noise everybody's worried about, is a hum. And they use less water than the average golf course. So,
23: And I'm from California. They use less water than my almond farm.
1: So there you go. Yeah, you don't have to put them in downtown New York City. You're going to put them someplace that's less popular and populated, and we run the wires. That's it. You know, it's not that big a deal. And we don't do this. The Chinese are going to destroy us.
23: Do you want me to give you the criticism on
1: please.
23: That?
1: Yeah.
23: I think there are a lot of people, mothers like me included, who don't trust big tech. They tried to pull a fast one over on addicting our children to social media.
1: That's a good point. That's why people are distrustful.
23: And I think a lot of moms and families are looking at this and saying, like, actually, no, Mark Zuckerberg.
1: Right.
23: Actually, no, Sundar Pichai. I'm not letting you come in here without that open conversation. I never saw a tech executive come to my local city council meeting. They never talked to me about the benefits of how they were going to build this, provide jobs, contribute back to the grid,
1: excellent
23: have
1: points.
23: Their own water supply. And yes, with all their tax revenue, they were then going to cut my income taxes, because if you want a data center, you pay the taxes, not me. No tech executive ever came to these local city councils and talked to us. They tried to pull a fast one. They came in at the dead of night, started surveying the land, and people kind of woke up and thought, wait a minute, why are you doing this in secret? Why are you trying to pull a fast one over me? Come to the meeting and talk to me about
1: it. They're failing on the marketing.
23: Bingo. Now, I am pro data center, but I'm also very understanding why rural America does not trust big tech to come in.
1: I get it.
23: And they need to have that better conversation.
1: You know, we had Lydia Moynihan yesterday, who writes on this kind of stuff a lot. She writes for the New York Post, very bright young woman. And she wrote a piece that stuck with me a couple of weeks ago about how, I think it was, I want to say Georgia, but someplace down south. And she had the metrics, and it demonstrates that the data centers did a lot of what you just said. That is to say, it boosted the tax base.
23: Yes.
1: The teachers all got $30,000 bonuses.
23: Yeah, that was in Louisiana.
1: Louisiana. All right, there you go.
23: $50,000.
1: $50,000 balloons. Bonuses. Are you kidding me? And just to let them build this thing in the middle of a swamp? Of course you want that, but you're right. They're not communicating. Mm-hmm. That's the key to any relationship. All right, now we only got a couple minutes. That's why I got you here. Tariffs. All right. Now, the whole notion behind tariffs, folks, if you don't, it's not just to punish other nations. And look, maybe they weren't rolled out as surgically as we would like, and maybe not as nicey-nice. All right, fair enough. But the bottom line is we lost our manufacturing.
23: Yeah.
1: Tariffs, the idea with the tariffs is it makes it more expensive for people to offshore stuff so they'll build here. In fact, foreign companies will build here. That's why you hear Trump say, Toyota's coming in. They're going to build a plant out in wherever, Utah or something. It's going to be $3 billion. So are we going to also see a commensurate bump in manufacturing at some point that we're really going to feel going forward from the tariffs?
23: Yes. I hesitate when I say that because I also do think that that is a longer term issue. You've seen how the manufacturing boom has been AI. That's because they're going up so quickly.
1: Right.
23: I do think it takes longer for companies like Toyota to come. You have to get the permitting. You have to build the factory. You then have to hire.
1: You need the people. Sure.
23: Build out the factory floor of the car of which you're going to build.
1: Yeah.
23: And so I think that that's definitely more of a longer term, a 3-4-5 year issue. But I commend the president for using tariffs for strategic national security. I've often said I don't necessarily need to build my T-shirt in America, but as Treasury Secretary Scott Bessent said, the fact that we don't even make a single antibiotic here, amoxicillin, that's a national security concern.
1: Of course.
23: And so I want to see more of like those sort of healthcare companies sort of build drugs here. Cars, too, would also be nice. And I think Trump speaks to the unions a lot when he's talking about the steel and aluminum tariffs. But I want to use those tariffs in a little bit more targeted, strategic way. Critical rare earth minerals, pharmaceuticals, some steel and aluminum for shipbuilding and for weapons, munitions. Those, I think, are good places to start for tariffs.
1: Yeah, for our critical supply chain, use them surgically. Because it's insane. We know we used to make a lot of our medicine. People don't realize this. One of the reasons Puerto Rico is in such trouble economically continually is because we used to make a lot of our medicines there. A lot of drugs were made there. A lot of the generics were made there. They decided, for whatever reason, that's too expensive. They shipped them off over to Asia because you could pay them, you know, a third of the price. And as a result, the Puerto Rican economy really, really took a hit. We only got a minute, but I want you to tee up for us something that I'm sure is on everybody's mind relative to all of this. Interest rates are going up. We know sometimes what that means, whatever the reason. You teased it up.
23: Yeah.
1: But what about the market? All right. Should I be putting money in the market? Should I be taking money out of the market? Whatever you say now, we're going to hold you to it for the rest of your life. So
23: if you have a long-term time horizon, don't take money out. Sitting in cash will just depreciate with inflation going up. Yeah. Sitting in cash, you're losing money. I say if you have a long time horizon, get in the market and stay in the market. For me, my motto is time in the market, not timing the market. We'll never get timing it right. But if you're in it, then at least you know you're in it to win it and you can hold out for the long run. All that we care about is that stocks are higher a couple years from now than they are today.
1: All right. I mean, that's really the way you should be thinking about the market. They always tell you that. Yeah. And, you know, I feel like this administration is being so forward looking that, you know what, they're going to leave a great economy for the next president, whoever it is, if they don't blow it. All right, we got to go. Taylor, as ever, we appreciate you being here.
23: Thanks for having me.
1: Your expertise. Thank you very much. Folks, we'll be right back. Fox Across America.
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0: Guys, Paul Morrow here, Fox Across America, ending the first half hour of our last hour of today's show. Special thanks to Taylor Riggs for coming on. She's very, very busy. And look, I'm going to admit something to you. Some of that was over my head, but I get the gist. And, you know, at the end of the day, you got to produce stuff. A country has to make stuff. Because if you don't, all you're doing is you're a client state, and there's another term for that. You're a parasite. All right? If you have the money, that's great. But at the end of the day, at some point, somebody's going to cut you off. And I'm old enough to remember the 1970s and the oil crunch when Iran decided, you know what? And OPEC decided, no more oil for you. And people were lined up in their cars from here to the horizon. You actually have people forget this. Odd and even days, if your license plate's last number ended in an even number, you went like Monday, Tuesday, Wednesday, you could get gas. On odd number, it was Tuesday, Thursday, Saturday. And then I think Sundays, you couldn't get gas at all. That's how the oil crisis, they called it. That's how beholden we were to a foreign nation. It's hard to imagine now. It's in the modern era. At least it's modern era to me. All right, it's when I was a kid. But you can't have that. And I think that's what Taylor Riggs was making. These things are all nested. They're all, we say in NYPD, it's all one case. These things are all together. Energy, geopolitics, military, safety. It's all one case, folks. We're going to talk to Brianna Lyman about exactly that in our next half hour. Stay with us. Fox Across America. I'm Paul Morrow.
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1: Guys, Paul Morrow here, filling in for Jimmy Failla here on Fox Across America from Midtown New York City. And I promised you a ladies' hour to conclude the show, and we are going to continue with one of our favorite guests, as I always do. I like to check in with the young conservative women. Actually, you don't have to be conservative. Just young women tell us what's going on with their generation, and we got one of the best. We got our friend Brianna Lyman online. Brianna, you with us?
2: Hello, Paul.
1: Oh, I get you're on Zoom. I get to see you. Okay, great. So, all right, let's get right to it, because I only have you a limited amount of time here. Now, you know what? I want to play the clip. Can we play one to get her to react? I want you to hear a clip, and I'm going to ask for your reaction. Let's go with one, guys.
3: My message to Abdul El-Sayed, and I'm feeling especially protective, of course, because we have a five-week-old baby at home, and the second lady's doing great and taking great care of him. My message to Abdul El-Sayed is you can pal around with terrorist sympathizers, and you can say that America deserved 9/11, or you could empathize not with the children who were targeted at Temple Israel, but with the attacker. These are all despicable things, but they're all things that the people of Michigan will judge you on based on your record. But I actually think that the people of Michigan think it's kind of weird when you talk about another guy's wife.
1: All right. So that's Vice President Vance talking about Abdul El-Sayed, obviously the candidate from Michigan. He sets out that case. Sayed, a well-known buddy of Hassan Piker. Where are we going up there? Is he going to win? What's your take?
2: I don't know. This is a tough one. I think, first of all, Michigan is a much more difficult Senate seat because there are other Senate races now that the Republican coalitions are going to have to put money in, right? Take Texas,
1: Calrico,
2: for example.
1: Right.
2: You take Ken Paxton, who for a lot of conservatives is a great candidate, but he does have skeletons in the closet, so to speak, and it's a more tight race than maybe would have been with Cornyn. That's not to say that I think Cornyn should have been the nominee in Texas, but now there's going to be more money needed to go save Texas. So losing Michigan, a seat we didn't have, is probably that trade-off. So I think you're going to see, one, Mike Rogers probably suffer a little bit in terms of funding that he could have received but won't. The thing that might save Republicans in Michigan or help them is that El-Sayed, when he lost to Whitmer back in 2018, he lost because he couldn't rally a coalition of suburban women, of black voters, of working class voters. And so if he's not able to get those people to his coalition, they either may sit this election out or they may vote for Republicans, especially because Republicans are going to run on things like, we want, you know, safety in our community. We want to make things more affordable. Those are the topics that Republicans are going to run on. So it's really a matter of whether or not El-Sayed is going to, you know, merge that coalition that he failed to win in 2018.
1: So, and that's why I brought it up, is because the women thing primarily, all right? Because what Vance is talking about there is the fact that Sayed said some insulting things about Vance's wife, Usha, who seems to be nothing but a class act. I don't know what the gripe is. Said that silly thing about, I wonder what Paul would think. Like, the implication being your forebears, Vance, would have had nothing to do with a brown woman, I guess, is what he's trying to say. Meanwhile, Vance is married to the woman. They got 40 kids or whatever it is. I lost track. But the bottom line is, there's no reason to go there. He went there, and that's got to be the kind of thing that turns women off. Am I wrong?
2: I don't think you're wrong. I do think, too, what Usha Vance responded to El-Sayed, which is, to your point, J.D. Vance married me, and the people who raised J.D. Vance are what made J.D. Vance the way he is. And so I suspect that they would have also been of the same beliefs that J.D. Vance is of. I do think it's interesting that suburban women would even consider voting for someone like El-Sayed if they are, because remember, this is a man who comes from, you know, he has ties to terrorist organizations, according to different reports.
1: No, he's a bum.
2: He had a book, you know, from the 1993 World Unindicted Co-Conspirator of the World Trade Center attack on his bookshelf. I think that was the Free Beacon that reported that recently. Those are things that should turn suburban women off. I do think the one thing that could save El-Sayed with suburban women, right on the devil's advocate side, is the affordability topic. Yeah. People are talking about affordability. That is the most important problem this election cycle. And if Republicans are going to keep saying, pay $20 for burrito and get over it, you may see people like El-Sayed have a better opportunity to win over suburban women by saying, your grocery shouldn't cost that much. Here's how I can help. That might pull some over.
1: And he's not stupid. He's not. I mean, I know he never took the boards to actually be a doctor, but you know what? He got through the schooling. And the reason I name checked the fact that he's not stupid is because of what went on with the Jesse Waters interview. I think Waters exposed him. But what my point is that he kept pivoting to exactly what you just said, which was affordability. He knows that is his issue, and that's pretty much all he's got, because on a personal likability scale here, he's got to be a turnoff for a lot of Americans, I think, the way he's talked, and the fact that he pals around with Piker. I mean, not alone, you know? So, all right, Michigan's a toss-up, and the Republicans have to spend some money in Texas that you didn't want to. I think that they probably don't have to worry that much about Maine. What's your take on Maine?
2: Maine is interesting because Collins has high-ranking positions on her Senate committees. And I would argue that maybe she's even the most important senator that Republicans have to defend this election cycle, not necessarily because she won't do well. I mean, you have polls that always say that she's going to lose by 5 or 6 points and she wins by 5 or 6 points. Yeah. But you never want to be too safe, right, in your approach this.
1: Yeah,
2: and because she has such high-ranking positions on committees that are extremely important for President Trump's agenda to succeed, for Republican initiatives to succeed, her race

0: capitalism. So the guy's a communist. You know, is Texas really going to put this guy in?
1: Maybe. I mean, remember when Ted Cruz won his last election cycle, I don't recall it being a massive blowout for Ted Cruz. That was a tighter election than it should have been. And Ted Cruz is a candidate who doesn't have the same kind of, you know, skeletons in the closet, so to speak, that Ken Paxton has. So if that's any indication, Texas is probably going to be a lot closer. I also think you have to remember that when it comes to Ken Paxton, there may be voters, if there's not enough spending in Texas, who just don't show up because they take for granted that Texas is a red state. They don't show up. Yeah. And Talarico can win that way. So Talarico's best bet is to hope people sit the election out and that he galvanizes a really strong progressive base. If Republicans are able to spend enough money to turn Republican voters out for Ken Paxton, I think he'll win. But I think it's going to be like maybe by 1 to 2 points. If Ken Paxton wins, it's probably going to be an extremely narrow margin.
0: Yeah, this is going to be a nail biter for the control of the Senate, man. On the 25th anniversary of 9/11. You have people talking about essentially America's the bad guy, and you know they're going to win Senate seats. I mean, boy, the country has really, really changed. All right, what else is on your mind now? I do this to you because you are an election correspondent for the Federalist, but really you can talk about anything. What did you see this thing? I started the show with it, so it's probably a good way to button it up. Did you see what happened in Times Square yesterday?
1: Awful, just absolutely tragic. Yeah.
0: All right. So, as a young woman who lives in and around New York City. I mean, do you walk around town here with your head on a swivel? Are you concerned? Do you see the crazies? Are you ever on the subway? Like, what's your take?
1: So I don't ride the subway actually for this exact reason. I like to avoid interacting with people outside. It's also a struggle. And you and I have talked about this before, but you know, I'm a concealed carry permit holder, except for New York City, because in New York City, you have to get a separate permit, right? New York has really kneecapped abilities for young women like myself to defend ourselves in a place that we need it the most, right? I don't really need my, you know, concealed carry when I'm out in my town. But I do need it when I'm in the city every day coming for Fox and things like that. It's also, I think, an indictment that the left still doesn't understand that we have to institutionalize people, right? It should have ended last year when Irina was stabbed to death in that awful video almost a year ago to the day. And yet we still haven't had conversations that there are people who are just so mentally unstable that there's no helping them. They need to be taken off our streets. And now there's also backlash against these police officers who gave her ample opportunity not only to not be tased, right, to drop the weapon first, then she was tased. And that still wasn't enough. And now people are saying, well, the cops shouldn't have shot her. You have someone coming at you with two knives, and you tell me what your first reaction would have been.
0: And one of them being a butcher knife with blood on it, because she just used it to stab two other people, one of whom went DOA. They teach you in the academy. You try to use a non-lethal device if you can. If it doesn't work and they're coming at you, you shoot center mass and that's it. Because at least then you hit something, as opposed to trying to wing her. You hit these idiots who know nothing about this stuff, talking about how, well, you can kind of wing her and maybe shoot her in the knee and all sort of crap. And that is the surest fire way of missing. And then you hit a kid that's standing behind her or something. You're in Times Square. You shoot center mass. Now, they only shot twice. And by the way, the reason she's twirling her arms around like that is because the taser comes at you in two prongs. And there is a line on each one of them, like a fish line. And when they hit your flesh, it sets up a charge between them. And what she's doing is she's twirling her arms because she wants to make sure the taser doesn't work. Now, she seems to do it before they actually fire the one taser. So either they tried the taser before the video we've all seen, or she'd been tased in the past. And that's why she's doing it, to defeat the taser. So, you know, she's no stranger to danger. And I just can't take all these armchair detectives all of a sudden. I was, oh, this needs to be investigated. Absolutely not. This is as good a shoot as you're going to get. I actually have some problem with the tactics a little bit, because they surrounded her. Really, what you want to do is triangulate, because if you do miss, you don't want to hit one of your fellow cops. And there was a cop behind us. So, okay, there's some retraining that needs to be done. But you know, what I'm more interested in from your perspective is just, and I think you answered it out, is just how hostile New York has become, particularly for young women. Because you get, and a lot of the times it's Asian young women, which I don't understand, but they pushed them in front of the trains. And we've had numerous homicides where women have followed out of the subway. There was a terrible one down in Chinatown about, I don't know, 3 years ago. And, you know, I live in this town. I see it. I talk to young women, and they're afraid to walk around the city. What kind of city is it when half the city can't go on the subway? I just find it absolutely I mean, I know I'm preaching to the converted here, but, you know, it really, really upsets me, because we spend so much money and you just don't see it go anywhere. Somebody's stealing something. We're getting robbed someplace, I'll tell you that. All right, what else is on your mind? We got a few minutes. What else you want to talk about?

0: I want to actually just respond really quickly to what you said. You know, you see right now with the Lindsay Clancy trial, you have all these so-called feminists rallying around a baby murderer, Lindsay Clancy, and yet they won't rally around the fact that a young woman yesterday was walking in the streets and is dead today because some
1: Great
0: crazy
1: point.
0: person stabbed us, right? So I think a lot of the problem is that feminists do not rally around real feminist causes, which is making sure women are safe and protecting women and empowering women to be able to defend themselves. And we're coming up on the midterm elections. And, you know, right now the economy is not working in Republicans' favor. But you know what is working in Republicans' favor? Crime,
1: yeah.
0: Immigration. Those are two issues that Republicans actually still have pretty high approval ratings on. Voters tend to trust Republicans more on crime than they do Democrats. And so this is one of those ways that Republicans can try and offset some of that upsetness over the economy by saying, look, we're working on getting the economy right. This war, we're hoping to end it soon, whatever the case may be. But the economy doesn't matter if you're not safe. If you can't walk the street without being stabbed, it doesn't matter how high your grocery prices are, right? If there's a chance you're going to be dead by the time, you know, you try to get to the grocery store. So that's one of the ways that Republicans can try and win these midterms, because safety is the most important thing. Nothing matters if you're in a point of danger or if there's a real risk of you being killed. And unfortunately, in New York City, that risk is very prevalent.
1: It is. And, you know, they're talking about the fact that the shooting numbers are down and the homicides are down. That's true, although most shootings aren't even reported, so you can't really trust those numbers. But every other crime compared to pre-COVID is up. And the fact that they won't acknowledge that, as you said, there is a portion of the population that is what we used to call the criminally insane that need to be locked away for their good as well as ours. Never do you get even a plan. You never hear it. They just won't do it. And, you know, it's amazing, but I've seen the numbers where it's like 1,000 people locked up and the whole tenor of the city changes. It's not, you're not talking about millions, tens of thousands of people. You're talking about maybe 1,000 that you forcibly incarcerate them, give them 3 hots in a cot, put it someplace nice upstate where they can see green, which everybody knows, all the studies show calms people down, and you treat them well, and then everybody wins, and it's just nobody has the political courage to do it. All right, we got a couple of minutes just to take us out with this because you brought it up. Lindsay Clancy. All right. I see the TikTok videos too. People send them to me. I see them on X. I'm not really on TikTok much. What's your take on the fact that there does seem to be a gender divide on this case?
0: It's extremely disappointing, and I'm ashamed to be part of the gender divide that is seemingly siding with Lindsay Clancy. You hear a lot of takes from people across both sides of the aisle on both networks who bring up Lindsay Clancy, and they never mention the fact that 3 children are dead. That is the most important takeaway from this story, is that 3 babies are dead because their mom murdered them and admitted to murdering them, right? And yet there is still debate about whether or not Lindsay Clancy needs mental health. But I think the whole insanity psychosis argument is insane, because Paul, unless it's an instance of self-defense, a sane person will not just go randomly kill someone, right? So by definition, if you go out and you murder someone, you are insane, because that is not a rational thinking thing to do. And so I don't think that Lindsay Clancy should be put in a mental institution. I think she needs to spend the rest of her life in jail. In Massachusetts, I don't believe there's a death penalty, but I would say she would have made a good contender for it. And I think young women need to get off TikTok. A lot of the young women I speak to, including my sister, believes in all these conspiracies that maybe Lindsay Clancy didn't even do it. It was her husband. This is what I'm hearing from people, because TikTok has decided to make Lindsay Clancy the victim instead of listening to the case and the facts presented. And if we're going to really adopt the position that Lindsay Clancy cannot be found guilty because of her hormones, then women can't be trusted to do anything because of their hormones.
1: Yeah, I mean, that's, you can't have that. I was temporarily psychotic can't be the answer every time you have evidence backing you into a corner. You just can't have it. And yeah, you're so right. These people need to get up. You know what I use as a metric? Whenever I start hearing that kind of stuff, I say this. Did America land on the moon? And when you go, you know, that didn't really happen, I say, okay, I can ignore you for the rest of your life. That's my own. I mean, you know, it saves me a lot of time, saves them a lot of time. All right, they're telling me I got to go. Just tell the folks where they can find. Are you doing any more videos, by the way, your history videos?
0: Not yet. I'm taking a little break.
1: You got to do those. Those are really good. Folks, you got to see her ex. She does these historical videos. They're really good, man. All right, again, tell people where to find you.
0: You can find me on X at Brianna Lyman 2 or Instagram at Brianna.Lyman.
1: Is there a Brianna Lyman 1? Is somebody stole it?
0: That is also me. I got locked out of it about a decade ago and I can't get back in.
1: Oh, that's actually, it can be problematic. All right, we got to go. Brianna, always good to see you, kid. We'll talk soon.
0: Thanks, Paul.
1: All right, take care. All right, we'll be right back.
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1: Guys, Paul Morrow, Fox Across America, sitting in for the great Jimmy Failla and ending today's show. Thanking all of you for being here with us today. We had some great guests. I feel like I learned a lot. I loved the economic segment that we did with Taylor. Puts, I think, a real sort of gloss on where we are now and where we're going. Same thing with Daniel Turner on energy. All the guests were great. Look, I got about a minute. I'm not going to get a chance to talk to you again. I'm not slated to host before 9/11. So I just want to give my little 9/11, comments here in the time that I have. I was down there. I have a special coming out on Fox Nation regarding my experiences down there. Folks, I was just one of many, one of the lucky ones because I'm alive. If you want to know more about it, check out the show. It's coming out. My understanding it drops this Friday, but we all promised, if you were alive and around then, never to forget. And I just feel like we are starting to forget. And I went into counterterrorism as a result of that day. And I tried to tell myself every day, you promise not to forget. Don't. And it comes down to small things. I just had to keep the pressure on the enemy. And I told myself that every day. And it wasn't really easy. But we did it as good as we could. And I would ask all of you not to forget as well. I'm Paul Morrow. Thank you for being here. All of you stay safe.
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6: A not guilty plea in a high-profile murder case. I'm Lisa Lacerra, Fox News. After an hours-long hearing in Utah, Tyler Robinson, the 23-year-old accused of killing Charlie Kirk, will face trial, and the possibility of the death penalty is on the table.
7: Utah District Judge Tony Graff, siding with prosecutors who argued there was a mountain of evidence that Tyler Robinson fatally shot Charlie Kirk last September.
8: The state's evidence of identity is substantial. Combining forensic DNA matching with statements attributed to defendant admitting responsibility for the shooting.
7: Ruling the 23-year-old will stand trial. Robinson pleading not guilty to all seven charges, including aggravated murder, a charge that makes him eligible for the death penalty. Prosecutors argued Robinson created a great risk of death for others when shooting Kirk, who was speaking at Utah Valley University. The defense argued there was no evidence anyone else's life was threatened.
6: Fox's Kristen Goodwin, in a statement, the Kirk family said, in part, every step in this process carries the weight of all that Charlie's murder has taken from his family, especially his children who will grow up without their father. Jurors in the Lindsey Clancy trial in Massachusetts will try again tomorrow after a fourth day with no verdict. They're determining whether Clancy is criminally responsible for killing her three young children.
9: The judge has the option to use what's called a Tui Rodriguez charge. It's a final jury instruction that asks the jury to give the case one more hard look to re-examine their views. If the jury comes back deadlocked after that, the judge cannot force more deliberation. If the jury says they're done, it's a mistrial.
6: Fox's Brian Yenis in Plymouth. President Trump says he's nominating Acting Navy Secretary Hung Cao for the permanent job. Cao, who is a combat veteran, has been serving in the job since John Phelan departed in late April. 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

0: see if we can get in? So he says, sure. So we walk across where the World's Fair is. And there, oddly enough, in 1983, there was a hole in the fence. So we kind of just walked through this hole in the fence. And we walked up to the stadium. We walked up through the gates. And I don't know about the, I don't know if you know this, but in tennis, they don't let you walk in and out of the stadium, right? If you have to go to the bathroom, you have to wait until the point is over with or the game is over with. And then they'll allow you to then, you know, get up out of your seat and come back to your seat. And so we walked.
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1: 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And the debate around data centers continues. What do city leaders have to say? 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

0: Coast to Coast. We'll be right back. 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
1: 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Then the debate around data centers continues. What do city leaders have to say? We'll talk about it at 5:40.
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0: Coast to Coast. 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
1: 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And the debate around data centers continues. What do city leaders have to say? We'll talk about it at 5:40.
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6: They are just playing out the inevitable. I'm Dave Anthony, Fox News. That's what President Trump posted on Truth Social, adding, "When are the Iranian people going to rise up and fight?" After another round of U.S. fighting with Iran, more American strikes and more retaliation.
7: CENTCOM says U.S. forces hit IRGC targets, including air defense and communication sites, radar systems, and mine-laying capabilities. The U.S. military says the strikes come after the IRGC's attacks on ships in the Strait of Hormuz and American forces in the region. The president says Iran had tried but failed to add sea mines in the strait.
6: Fox's Madeline Rivera. Now, Iran claims the new U.S. strikes killed civilians and a wedding was hit, though Central Command says the U.S. military never targets civilians. Iran also launched more attacks at countries housing American bases in Bahrain, Jordan, and Kuwait, but most of the drones and missiles were shot down. Tyler Robinson has pleaded not guilty in Utah on the Charlie Kirk assassination after a judge in this case, Tony Graff, cited a mountain of evidence to put Robinson on trial, including this.
8: Defendant allegedly stated, "I had the opportunity to take out Charlie Kirk, and I took it."
6: Kirk's widow, Erica, was in court for the ruling. Robinson could get the death penalty if convicted. It's back to work this morning for Lindsay Clancy's jury at her murder trial in Plymouth, Massachusetts, where Fox's Nate Foy reports they sent the judge another note.
9: The jury is at an impasse. The jury of 9 women and 3 men have been deliberating for roughly 23 hours across 4 days, day 5 about to begin. But you mentioned that second note that they sent the judge. It was to inform the court that they can't reach a unanimous decision, which then caused the judge to directly address the jurors.
6: And he told them to keep trying as they consider Clancy's insanity defense in the killing of her 3 children, citing postpartum psychosis. And also in Massachusetts, a Democrat fended off a primary challenge, Senator Ed Markey, defeating Congressman Seth Moulton. 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
23: It's the 2nd of September. Happy hump day to you at 5:03 at DFW's Morning News. Clayton Nevelin, Sybil Summers, Dan Wilson leading the way. We've got you till 9 o'clock. Brad Barton will be by in about half an hour. He'll have another hot forecast for you. We may be officially into fall, but it certainly doesn't feel like it. We've got the hot weather to talk about, but also Edward. He is back. Well, he never went anywhere. He is here, and he is here in full force.
24: Yes, Tropical Storm Edward made landfall near the Texas-Louisiana border yesterday, and the flooding threat continues into this morning. The storm made landfall near Johnson Bayou, Louisiana, close to the border. It was packing tropical storm force winds up to 50 miles per hour with gusts up to 60. Storm surged when Edward made landfall 2 to 3 feet along parts of the Texas coast, especially near High Island. The threat as the system moves inland is the heavy rain. Places like Beaumont and Houston experiencing heavy downpours. Jamie Rome with the National Hurricane Center.
25: Edward will bring strong, gusty winds to areas under a tropical storm warning, along with locally heavy rainfall and the potential for flooding over eastern Texas.
24: Heavy rain bands producing 3 to 8 inches of rain in some areas, with a risk of flash flooding in low-lying and urban areas.
23: We've got a tight eye on that storm. Stay tuned. We'll have an update coming up with Brad Barton. We'll also check in with our buddies at Westwood One for an update on that as well. But in the meantime, we've got to come home locally. Tarrant County cutting dozens of Election Day polling locations ahead of the November midterms. Christian Powers has an update on a story we've been following for you all week.
26: County commissioners approved the plan Tuesday on a 3-2 vote, reducing the number of locations by 92 compared with the 2022 midterms. County officials say the changes eliminate low turnout sites while leaving more than 200 places to vote. Democrats and voting rights groups argue the cuts could disproportionately affect low-income and minority communities. County Judge Tim O'Hare rejects claims of voter suppression and says the plan distributes polling locations more fairly. The decision comes as Tarrant County is expected to play a key role in the U.S. Senate race between Republican Ken Paxton and Democrat James Tallarico. Christian Powers, KLIF News.
23: All right, Christian, appreciate the report. It's 5:06. Let's get out to the roads, check in traffic for the first time this morning with Julie DeHardy.
27: Just clearing up the road work on 35 northbound at Wheatland, so a couple taps of the brakes through there. And we still have the road work on 20 westbound at the East Loop over to Anglin. So an extra 5 minutes for you folks. East Loop northbound at Meadowbrook, you're off on the frontage road. They should be clearing that soon. No major delays so far. 183, they are clearing westbound at Bedford Road to Norwood, so that'll hold you up for a couple. With Cliff Right Now traffic on the fives, I'm Julie DeHardy.
23: Let's take a look at your forecast on this hump day. Mostly sunny, breezy, hot. humid. High near 98. It'll feel like 102. Tonight, cloudy, spotty showers. Isolated storms possible overnight with a low in the upper 70s. Tomorrow, cloudy, windy, humid, scattered showers and storms with a high near 101. At least it'll feel that way. High close to 94. Low near 77 tomorrow. Friday's high, sunny, hot, humid, 98. It'll feel like 104. And Saturday's high is 99 degrees. The heat index on Sunday, 106. So a little bit of cool down earlier in the week, but that heat is coming back for sure. Waking up at 82 in Dallas and 81 degrees right now in Fort Worth. 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
24: A Grand Prairie attorney is facing federal charges for allegedly operating a nearly $1.5 million Ponzi scheme targeting property lien investors. Prosecutors say 70-year-old David Thomas Gilchrist had collected money from roughly 20 victims since 2023, claiming he would buy property tax liens across Texas. Investigators allege Gilchrist instead used the money for personal expenses and to pay previous investors, returning about $789,000. Gilchrist is also accused of forging notary documents and urging a couple to flee to Mexico to obstruct an SEC investigation. He faces charges of wire fraud, aggravated identity theft, and witness tampering.
23: Now, local connection to a national story. Crews today continue to search the Grand Canyon for those missing after floods swept through the area, killing at least two people from North Texas. Media partner WFAA-TV's Kara Sewell has an update.
0: Two bodies have been recovered and one man is still missing. The two men who died are John Giusti and Brent Rosencrantz, according to their families. They were on a trip with Timothy Smith, who is still missing. All three have ties to Granbury, about 45 minutes southwest of Fort Worth.
23: Again, both of them from Granbury. Kara Sewell, WFAA reporting.
24: And in Dallas, the city's decided to remove part of its flock camera network and has plans to eliminate the entire fleet. Here's Sean Allen.
1: The decision comes after the city lost state funding for the cameras when Governor Greg Abbott ordered a pause on funding. Despite the removal of 321 state-funded cameras, more than 300 flock cameras will remain operational in Dallas. The move to cancel contracts with flock cameras is gaining momentum across Texas, with cities like Wylie and Pflugerville also ending their agreements due to privacy concerns. Sean Allen, KLIF News.
23: All right, Sean, thanks. Wrapping up the newscast at 5:10 at DFW's Morning News. Clayton and Sybil getting you started on a hump day. Coming up at 5:15 this morning, we're going to have traffic and weather for you. Then at 5:17, we'll hump into trending topics. And there is a lot trending this morning, including Netflix putting on a face on the next generation shaped by 9/11. They got a new documentary coming out. Isn't that cool?
24: Yes.
23: Talk about a whole new generation of 9/11. It's been 25 years.
24: Gosh.
23: So you can be 24 years old and you weren't alive when this thing happened.
24: Wild to think about that.
23: Full-blown adults out there. So anyway, there's a Netflix documentary kind of shaped around that narrative, and we've got that for you coming up in trending topics. Plus, Tony Romo back in the news today. Apparently he had a problem, and we're going to talk about it coming up on 570 KLIF.
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0: Happy hump day. It's 5:15 and we're checking traffic on the fives. Here's Julie DeHardy.
1: Just wrapping up the last of the road work, East Loop 820 northbound at Meadowbrook. They are dragging traffic, so that could hold you up for about 10 minutes. And then 183, they are pulling this up now westbound at Bedford Road over toward Norwood, and that's going to hold you up for just a couple of minutes. As for Dallas, we're looking great. 75 as you come from 635 into downtown Dallas is about a 15-minute trip. Getting a little bit crowded on 175, as we usually do, from 2nd Avenue to 45 and then over to I-30. That's about a 10-minute drive. You have a quick trip. With Cliff Right Now traffic on the fives, I'm Julie DeHardy.
2: Taking a look at your 570 KLIF forecast today, mostly sunny, breezy, hot and humid. Winds mainly to the east between 10 to 15 miles per hour. High today, 98. Gonna feel more like 102. Tonight, cloudy, spotty showers, isolated storms are possible overnight, low near 77. Then tomorrow, mostly cloudy, windy, another humid day with some widely scattered showers and storms. High tomorrow, 94. Heat index will make it feel more like 101. Winds between 15 to 20 miles per hour. Right now, you're waking up to 81 in Dallas and 80 in Fort Worth.
0: Cliff Notes. And we're hitting trending topics at DFW's Morning News. It's 5:17. Clayton Neville, Sybil Summers, Dan Wilson, the gang's all here. Monty Cook is back from Ireland with the TCU Horned Frogs. He's back in his regular news job. We got Brad Barton taking a peek at the forecast. He'll tell you how hot it's going to feel today. In fact, he'll do that in just about 12 minutes or so. Then we got Julie DeHardy on the roads. Next hour, in fact, 1 hour from now, we'll start our sportscast with our sister station, The Ticket. We're talking Cowboys and football season. We are here as the college football season continues, and week number two of high school football coming up in just a couple days. JV and freshman action back at it tomorrow. So we are in the midst of football here across North Texas. Our sister station, The Ticket, joins us an hour from now. Before we get there, let's find out what's going on nationwide.
2: And for that, we'll go to Fox's Tushar Saxena, who has today's Daily Snapshot.
3: It's September 2nd, and this is your Fox Daily Snapshot. Today is National Victory Over Japan Day, as Japan officially surrendered to Allied forces, ending World War II in 1945 on the deck of the battleship USS Missouri in Tokyo Bay. The war had ended in Europe just months earlier in May. More than 50 countries fought in the war, with tens of millions of lives lost. Also on this date, in 1902, President Teddy Roosevelt first publicly uttered the phrase, "Speak softly and carry a big stick," at a speech during the Minnesota State Fair. And in 2015,
4: "Hello, Alaska!"
3: President Barack Obama became the first sitting president to visit the Arctic Circle, speaking to the residents of Kotzebue, Alaska. If it's your birthday today, you share it with actor Keanu Reeves, born in 1964, and actress Salma Hayek, born in 1966. I'm Tushar Saxena, and that's your Fox Daily Snapshot.
0: Keanu Reeves is getting up there, huh?
2: Look at that.
0: What's your favorite Keanu Reeves movie?
2: None of them.
0: Oh, that's too bad. Speed is mine.
2: Oh, okay. Well, he plays the same guy in every movie.
0: Yeah, for the most part, himself, which is awesome.
2: Okay, so it's Keanu Reeves does the same guy. Sydney Sweeney plays the same girl. Although there was that one German movie where they moved to an island and she played, but she still had like her kind of casual California dumb accent.
0: Who cares? Nobody's listening anyway.
2: And then there's a few actors who just like, they always, Robert De Niro, love him, but he always has that same, you know, tone and accent. And he's always the roughed up kind of, you don't want to mess with this guy.
0: I'd still like to see a movie with Nicolas Cage and Keanu Reeves. I wonder if that exists.
2: Oh my gosh, you could not pay me to watch that.
0: That'd be a wild movie, wouldn't it?
2: Actually, you could.
0: Could you follow along?
2: Maybe a Point Break sequel.
0: Yeah, exactly. Were they both in that?
2: No, but...
0: Okay, I was going to say, that was the other guy.
2: Right, but nobody knows the other guy.
0: Who was the other guy?
2: Right.
0: Was it Kurt Russell? Or?
2: No, I think it was just some no-name...
0: Some blonde dude?
2: Blonde curly man.
0: Yeah, okay. 519 at DFW's Morning News.
2: It's on his IMDb page, Blonde Curly Man.
0: Yeah, that's his name. Happy birthday, Keanu Reeves. Older than I thought, too.
2: Mm-hmm.
0: He's been around a long time. Bill and Ted, that's another good one from Keanu Reeves.
2: Oh, that's the one I was thinking
0: pretty
2: of.
0: Pretty classic. Yep. All right, more trending topics for you as we roll toward 520. Former Dallas Cowboys quarterback Tony Romo pleading no contest to that Owie charge in Wisconsin, the OWI. The charge stems from a July traffic stop in Milwaukee where police said that Romo smelled strongly of alcohol and performed poorly on sobriety tests. Romo said on social media multiple back surgeries have left him in constant pain, and his efforts to stop using medication led to an over-reliance on alcohol. He does take full responsibility, though. He said it's on him. The 46-year-old remains on leave from CBS Sports. It's not clear if he's going to come back as their lead NFL analyst with Jim Nance or not.
2: I mean, it's not looking real good as the season begins, and we also haven't heard any official statements, but we did hear the CBS Sports president saying, well, we're still looking into when or if he'll come back. So that's not a good sign.
0: You know what I couldn't get from this statement? And I'm sure everything with him overall is fine. Like, it's not like his life is completely dwindling or anything like that, as far as I know. But I just wonder if he stopped drinking. Like, it doesn't say in there if he went to rehab or anything like that.
2: Yeah, I was wondering that too, because usually celebs play that rehab card, you know, like, oh, I'm going to take care of myself and get, you know, this problem under hold, like, situated. But then, you know, it doesn't mean they necessarily have it handled. It just means they're getting out of the public eye, and the family requests privacy at this time.
0: Yeah, I mean, this was about taking full responsibility for it and all of that, which he did. He absolutely did. Mm-hmm. But he didn't say anything about whether or not he'll get treated for the over-reliance on alcohol. And maybe he already has. And maybe that's none of my damn business. And that very well could be the case. I'm just saying, like, sometimes they say that.
2: Yeah.
0: I've checked myself in, or I plan on doing this, or I'll never touch it again. You know, that kind of stuff. That just wasn't there. So.
2: Right. So maybe that's, you know, that's him being honest with us then.
0: Yeah, hasn't right. got there yet.
2: Right.
0: He's working on it.
2: Mm-hmm.
0: Could be. I don't know. But again, that is his business. But as far as that statement is concerned, that was one piece that was missing.
2: I think if you're in the public eye, especially reality stars, not that he's a reality star, but like Perez Hilton and stuff, when they request privacy, no, you put yourself in the spotlight. You wanted to be a reality star or a social media influencer. So no, if you have a scandal, we get to hear about it.
0: Yeah. Even if it's 3 weeks later with an online statement.
2: Yep.
0: Yeah. 522 at DFW's Morning News. We got more trending topics.
2: Apple has a new leader, and Hillary Barsky has the story. Or Fillory.
4: John Ternus taking the helm at the iconic tech giant, ending Tim Cook's 15-year tenure, during which the company's value surged to $4.6 trillion due to the iPhone's immense popularity. Ternus was formerly Apple's senior vice president of hardware engineering. The transition comes at a pivotal time for Apple. Artificial intelligence has unleashed the greatest upheaval within the industry since Steve Jobs launched the first iPhone back in 2007. However, Apple has gotten off to a rocky start in the AI space. Ternus faces challenges that will force him to step aside his hardware engineering expertise, including finding ways to keep Apple competitive in the AI race. Hillary Barsky, Fox News.
0: All right, Hillary, thanks. It's kind of like the president. Like, I really wonder how much whoever the leader of Apple does, mm-hmm. if it's everybody underneath them that does the majority of the grunt work. And I'm not saying that the president is a waste of time or anything, but it's the president's the president, right?
2: Yeah.
0: It's not like he's going in there and doing daily duties that have to get done.
2: Well, this guy, it said he was a former engineer, so yeah. Clearly he knows how to code and all that back end stuff.
0: But does he know how to lead?
2: I don't know.
0: Because there's a big difference sometimes.
2: Mm-hmm.
0: Yeah. You got to have a leader at the helm. All right, 523 at DFW's Morning News. We're running down what's trending, and the jury's deadlocked in the trial of Lindsay Clancy. She, of course, the woman we've been talking a lot about, she allegedly killed her three kids and attempted to kill herself. Fox's Brian Yenis has more from Plymouth, Massachusetts, as the jury's still out.
5: This group of nine women and three men is at an impasse. They told the judge they could not reach a unanimous decision, the judge ordering them to keep trying. Lindsay Clancy's attorney, Kevin Reddington, says if there is a hung jury, the Plymouth County DA will likely seek a new trial. Under Massachusetts law, once a judge has determined that a deadlocked jury has gone through a due and thorough deliberation, the judge can then perhaps decide to do the what's called a Tui Rodriguez charge, which orders the jury to take one final look. After that, the door is open for a mistrial.
0: Oh boy, is that where we're headed? Prosecutors say Clancy planned out the murder by sending her husband on errands. If convicted, she faces life in prison. Here's the only thing, and I don't mind the judge for trying, but if they come back and say we can't reach a verdict, what are the odds that when you send them back, they're going to come back with one? Be like, okay, guys, you know what? He said we better do it, so let's do it.
2: It actually, I've been on a jury where that happened. There
0: really?
2: Were two holdouts, yeah, and then, you know, you finally go back and say, sorry, we can't come to a conclusion, and they do exactly that. We'll go back and try again, and eventually people just get worn down.
0: Yeah, it's like, finally, crap, I got a date on Friday.
2: Yeah, like, okay, fine. You know, let's not drag this out another 3 days. And they just go, okay, yes, you have whipped me to death.
0: It's got to be hard, though, because you invest so much time and energy. That trial has dragged on. I don't have the exact number. I think it's months.
2: Yeah.
0: If not weeks.
2: It's like definitely lots been of weeks.
0: Yeah, for sure. Lots of weeks. So I think it's been maybe more than a month at least.
2: Mm-hmm.
0: And then think about it. Like, you put all that time, effort into it. The deliberations have been several days now. And then all of a sudden, you just got to back off of your morals or your high ground.
2: Right.
0: I don't know. I mean, that's going to be tough.
2: I know. But they're also likely sequestered. I don't know for sure. But that means they're away from their family. They're not allowed cell phones. They're not allowed to talk to each other.
0: Yeah.
2: I mean, it's just, you know, you're completely isolated in a hotel room. And, you know, of course, at some point, you can wear down from that.
0: Well, we'll see. Will there be a hung jury or will we have a verdict another day today? Keep updated at 570 KLIF. We'll have top and bottom of the hour updates for you. 526, that's it for trending topics. Coming up after 5:30 this morning, Netflix putting on a face of the new generation shaped by 9/11 with that new documentary. We will get to that. And one of the most unsuccessful major league franchises has been sold. We'll tell you to who and which team we're talking about next. Let's check traffic first, though. Here's Julie DeHardy.
1: Just waiting for the last of the road work to come up on the East Loop northbound at Meadowbrook, so give yourself an extra 5 or 10 minutes through that area. If you're traveling into downtown Dallas right now on I-35, just starts to get crowded on the bridge. Not too bad. Headed north on 35 over toward Woodall Rogers. Another 5 minutes for you. I'm looking at 183 as you come off the North Loop all the way through 360. That's about a 15 to 20 minute drive. With Cliff right now traffic on the fives, I'm Julie DeHardy.
2: Let's take a look at your 570 KLIF forecast, shall we? Today, mostly sunny, breezy, hot, humid. Winds between 10 to 15 miles per hour. High today, 98. Should feel more like 102. Then tonight, cloudy with spotty showers and isolated storms possible overnight. Low, a little more pleasant, near 77. Tomorrow, mostly cloudy. More wind, 15 to 20 miles per hour gusts. Humid and some widely scattered showers and storms. High tomorrow, 94, although the heat index will make it feel more like 101. Currently, it's 81 in Fort Worth and 80 in Dallas.
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1: 531 at DFW's Morning News. Clayton Neville, Sybil Summers, Dan Wilson. We're bringing you the top stories of the day, and a happy hump day to you. Let's get this thing going. Turn it.

0: just the things you need to get through this news week. We're getting closer and closer to the end of it. Still some work to go. Sybil, let's get down to South and East Texas, where we had a major storm make landfall yesterday.
1: Tropical Storm Edward hit the Texas-Louisiana border with maximum winds of 60 miles per hour, according to the National Hurricane Center.
2: Tropical Storm Edward, nearing hurricane strength at landfall near Sabina Pass.
1: Storm weakened to a tropical depression late last night, not until it dumped several inches of rain in some areas, knocking out power to thousands of customers. At least 32,000 were without electricity in Jefferson County. That includes the city of Beaumont.
0: And a judge has ruled that Tyler Robinson, the man accused of assassinating conservative activist Charlie Kirk, will stand trial and potentially face the death penalty if convicted. Fox's Todd Pirro has the latest for us this morning.
3: Key evidence was presented in this case, including surveillance tracing Robinson's movements. It also follows testimony from his former lover and roommate, Lance Twiggs, who recalled his strange behavior in the 24 hours after Charlie Kirk's murder. The judge ruling that the state now has the opportunity to prove the aggravating circumstances at trial, which now puts the death penalty in play. The decision to move forward with the trial comes nearly a year since the Turning Point USA founder was shot and killed by a rifle fired from a rooftop as he was speaking to students at Utah Valley University.
0: Now, Robinson is due back in court on October 23rd.
1: Meanwhile, the U.S. Mint begins selling a new coin featuring a portrait of President Trump today. Fox's Jared Halpern has more from the White House.
4: You can start buying a gold $1 coin commemorating the 250th anniversary of American independence today. The coins feature a portrait of President Trump on one side and the presidential seal on the other side. The U.S. Mint website is selling a 25-coin roll for $61 and a 100-coin bag for $154.50. They are intended to be collector's items, though could be used as legal tender. Living presidents are generally prohibited from appearing on U.S. currency, but the Treasury Department says a 2020 law allows the minting of special coins for the country's semi-quincentennial celebration. At the White House, Jared Halpern, Fox News.
0: All right, Jared, appreciate it. 5:34 at DFW's Morning News. You going to get yourself a Trump coin?
1: I don't know. How much did he say it was worth? I heard if you buy a whole bag of them, it's $154.50, which is a weird price.
0: I mean, it's a collector's thing anyway, isn't it? You're not going to, like, buy it to spend it.
1: But he, yes, traditionally that is the case, but he said you could spend it.
0: Right, yeah.
1: So I don't know what the value is, though. I didn't hear that part.
0: Yeah, I don't know. I spent a $2 bill several times.
1: Oh, yeah.
0: Yeah, like put it in a vending machine.
1: Mm-hmm. I don't think it takes $2 bills.
0: No, it doesn't. It spits it right back out. Interesting you say that. Uh-huh. Yeah, it doesn't know how to read that thing. I wonder if it would know how to take a Trump coin.
1: Doubtful.
0: The hole's probably not big enough.
1: Yeah. Vending machines don't take anything except credit cards anymore. Like, anytime you try to shove a dollar in there or put coins in there, they just fall right back
0: through. Fall right back out. Yeah. Yeah. Might as well just take that off. Seal that sucker up.
1: Yep.
0: 5:35 at DFW's Morning News. So Netflix is putting a face on the next generation shaped by 9/11. Fox's Michelle Polino has this pretty cool story for us.
5: We had a sense back then that we were at a transformative moment.
6: Turning Point Generation 9/11 from director Brian Knappenberger, the filmmaker behind the entire Turning Point franchise, says 9/11 reshaped his own career in the dock instead of replaying footage from that day. The film splits its focus between two groups, the children of victims like Laurel Homer.
7: My dad was the co-pilot on Flight 93. I was 10 months old.
8: I was 5 years old when 9/11 happened. And I wanted to serve my country.
6: And the veterans and journalists, frontline reporters who cover the war on terror, and the U.S. Marines who handled the chaotic 2021 withdrawal from Afghanistan. Michelle Polino, Fox News.
0: And again, we've been talking about it for several days now. The 9/11 anniversary, the 25th, is coming up, obviously, on September 11th. And we're going to have a tribute to that with Tanya J. Powers at 6:50 every single weekday leading up to September 11th, including today. So stick around. That's coming up in an hour and 15 minutes from right now. But right after 5:40 this morning and following this quick break, we're going to check in with our media partners at WFAA-TV. The city of Dallas is out with a statement on flock cameras. What they have to say, we'll tell you. And this Labor Day weekend, Perot Museum has a special event for families. We're going to speak with Dr. Ron Tykoski next on 570 KLIF. Let's check traffic. Here's Julie DeHardy.
9: We have a report of a possible accident on the northbound side of 287 just before I-35W in Fort Worth. So 287 is backed up as you come from I-30 for just 2 or 3 minutes. If you're trying to travel on the northbound side of 35W from Rosedale to 121, that'll take you about 5 minutes. It is a little crowded through there. Otherwise, we're pretty quiet. Loop 12 Walton Walker, no issue whatsoever from I-30 to I-35. That'll take about 15 minutes. With Cliff Wright, now traffic on the fives, I'm Juwedy Hardy.
10: Remnants of Tropical Storm Edward are producing flooding rains from southeast Texas up into the Brazos Valley today. The storm's still drifting northwest at 5 miles per hour, and we'll begin to see some of the effects of that within the next 24 hours. Today, mostly sunny, breezy, hot and humid with a high of 98. It'll feel like 102 in the shade. Winds mainly east 10 to 15 miles per hour, occasionally gusty. Tonight, cloudy with spotty showers and thunderstorms coming in from the southeast overnight with a low of 77. Tomorrow, mostly cloudy, widely scattered showers and storms with a high of 94, gusty southeast winds. Friday, becoming sunny, hot and humid after the rain ends. Friday's high 98 will be up to 99 both Saturday and Sunday. I'm meteorologist Brad Barton.
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5: We're humping today's top stories. Thank you for humping with us. Clayton and Sybil, Dan Wilson. We got Brad Barton, Julie DeHardy, Monty Cook, the entire news crew. And we'll be hanging out with you till 9. Then we'll pass the baton to Kilmeade. He'll bring you the news till noon. And then it's The Vince Show, your inside scoop to D.C. politics with Vince Colonnaise from noon until 3 today. We're going to get to Dr. Ron Tykoski and something pretty cool happening over at the Perot in a moment. But Sybil, let's turn to one North Texas city's move surrounding flock cameras this week.
7: Yes, Dallas deciding to remove part of its flock camera network and plans to eliminate the entire fleet. We'll go to WFAA for more.
8: Less than a week after a statewide directive that the Dallas Police Department is shutting off some of the flock cameras in the city. This stems from Governor Greg Abbott's order on Thursday to pause funding for flock cameras coming from state agencies. That funding helps support 321 flock cameras in Dallas, cameras that will no longer be used as of September 15th. Now, we should point out the department still does receive federal funding for flock cameras and that around 300 cameras will remain operational. These cameras can capture and record the license plates of cars passing by, and Dallas Police Chief Daniel Como says that flock cameras are a valuable tool when it comes to solving cases, and he supports using them. But critics have concerns over privacy and the ability it gives law enforcement to track people without a warrant. WFAA obtained records that show that DPD searched the flock camera database more than 63,000 times last year.
5: Interesting. Chris Todigy, WFAA-TV, live this morning in Dallas. Chris, appreciate the work. 544 at DFW's Morning News. And this Labor Day weekend, Sybil, Perot Museum has a really special event for families who want to beat the heat and travel back in time to explore another era.
7: So Dino Days is just open for a limited time this Saturday and Sunday.
5: Yeah, and Dr. Ron Tykoski is the Vice President of Science and Curator of Paleontology at the Perot Museum. He joined us on the show.
9: Well, thanks for having me. And yeah, we'll be having some additional programming and some I'll be out on the floors, and our director of paleontology, our paleobotanist, Dory Contreras, Dr. Dory, will be out on the floors on Saturday. I'll be out there Sunday, and we'll be bringing some dinosaur fossils out for people to get hands-on experience with and a close-up look.
7: Very cool.
5: Yeah.
7: I just want to ask about some of the particular items in the exhibit. Is there one that was really hard to get a hold of or track down?
9: There are some. We do have some things that we'll have out that we put a lot of work in getting. Some of them will be things like some bones of a dinosaur, plant-eating dinosaur, that were found by a woman on her ranch about 80 miles northwest of Dallas. And we spent the better part of 5 years with dozens of volunteers helping us collect these things in all sorts of Texas heat, dragging large blocks out, and we are slowly prepping it out. And we'll have some of those pieces out, some of those tantalizing early teaser pieces that give folks a glimpse of what lived basically in our backyard around, 105, 110 million years ago, right?
5: Some tantalizing teasers. Looking forward to it. Dr. Ron Tykoski, appreciate it. Vice President of Science and Curator of Paleontology over at the Perot Museum. Dinosaurs are so fascinating, especially the fact that they lived here in our backyard, you know? Like,
7: yeah.
5: The fact that he talks about the canyon and places like in Grand Prairie, you can see it. And then when I went to Dinosaur Valley, it is pretty wild to think about that those suckers roamed this same area.
7: I know. There's one that they have at the Perot Museum called the Alamosaurus.
5: Ooh.
7: I'm not sure that's a real thing, but
5: I mean, it might be. Like, maybe it was discovered down in that area or something.
7: Yeah, okay. That could be a real possibility then. I thought they were just joking. It was kind of like a thing for kids.
5: Could be a play on words. Yeah, yeah. It could be. Maybe it's shaped like the Alamo. I don't know. What would that look like?
7: I have no. We have to. Oh, like the humps of the Alamo.
5: Could be. Could
7: Ooh.
5: Be.
7: okay.
5: I don't know. Or maybe it's wearing like a raccoon skin hat or something. I have no idea. You'll have to go and find out.
7: That's right.
5: Dr. Ron Tykoski, Perot Museum. Appreciate it. 546 at DFW's Morning News. We're headed for 550. Get your shovels out because we're going to have to dig a little bit deeper into war. Yet again, after a month without military strikes by Iran or the U.S., the last 2 days have been a little different, and we've got more for you coming up. Right now, let's check traffic. Here's Julie DeHardy on the roads.
3: We have an accident reported on southbound 287.

0: And thunderstorms, maybe 30 to 40% coverage. High tomorrow, 94, low near 77, with gusty southeast winds. Friday becoming sunny, hot, and humid again with a high of 98. Saturday and Sunday, highs both days around 99. I'm meteorologist Brad Barton.
1: 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Right now, 81 in both Dallas and Fort Worth.
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3: Clayton and Sybil moving you just a little bit closer to the 6 o'clock news. 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

0: You, Fox News Radio has a pulse on the nation and the globe. We'll also check in with our WBAP KLIF news team coming up in just about 11 minutes, 6:03 this morning. And we got top and bottom of the hour headlines for you. Before we dig a little bit deeper into war, let's turn to country music.
1: Dolly Parton returning to the charts 1 week after her death. Michelle Polino has more.
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3: I'm Michelle Polino. Jolene. Streams of Dolly Parton's music catalog have experienced a surge of 1,143% week over week following her August 25th death, according to Luminate. In the August 21st through 27th tracking period, Parton's music was streamed 116.7 million times in the U.S. As a result, her music is back on the charts. Jolene re-entered the Billboard Hot 100 at number 16, while the album Ultimate Dolly Parton returns to the Billboard 200 at number 5. Speaking of charts,
4: she's from Texas.
3: Another female country artist, Ella Langley, is making history as Choosing Texas continues its hot streak and now stands alone as the longest-running non-holiday hit in U.S. history, notching a 20th week at number 1. The song has now broken several Billboard chart records, including the first country song by a woman to triple up and go number 1 on Billboard's Hot 100, Hot Country and Country Airplay charts simultaneously. That's Fox Country on Fox News.
1: So I got to be honest about something. I'm not the biggest country music fan, and I never could have named anything Ella Langley sings. Yeah. But because she's in the news every single day, now I know that song.
0: Yeah, why is she in the news every day? What the heck is going on?
1: Popular.
0: Why? I mean, she's good. I'm not saying it's just like it's overly done almost.
1: I mean, I guess she's got the Taylor Swift effect.
0: Apparently.
1: It's like people love her.
0: So she's selling records?
1: Mm-hmm.
0: Okay.
1: Every single day.
0: Yeah, good for her.
1: Yeah.
0: That's awesome. 5:54 at DFW. W's Morning News. Real quick, we promised some political news. Well, CENTCOM has announced that a new round of strikes against Iran has been completed. Fox's Madeline Rivera has an update before the top of the hour.
5: The U.S. military says the strikes come after the IRGC's attacks on ships in the Strait of Hormuz and American forces in the region. The president says Iran had tried but failed to add sea mines in the strait. He also says Iran had shot 8 missiles at the U.S. military base in Jordan, all of which were intercepted. The fresh barrage of strikes come after roughly a month of no military action. The president has increasingly leaned on sanctions as he tries to inflict more economic pain against the regime. The president posting on Truth Social, "I'm not trying to force Iran to the bargaining table. I like our position now much better with almost total control of the Hormuz Strait and their economy totally collapsing."
1: Iran's regime has shown little sign of yielding to the president's demands after 6 months of war. CENTCOM announced that more than 50,000 U.S. service members remain deployed across the Middle East.
0: Eduardo Rainy Hands, Eduardo Rainy Hands makes landfall down in Southeast Texas. Where is the rain tracking today? We'll tell you. Tropical storm Edward has been downgraded to a tropical depression, and we've got the latest for you from South Texas coming up. Right now, let's check traffic and weather. Here's Julie DeHardy.
6: Found a wreck for you in Fort Worth. This is going to be 287 southbound, right around 156 Blue Mound. The left lane is blocked and traffic is slow for about 2 or 3 minutes. Also, if you're trying to travel in downtown Dallas, westbound I-30 at 45, now we have a stall in the right lane. That's going to back you up for at least 5 minutes. If you're trying to travel 635 LBJ as we start to fill in, looks pretty good. As you go from 75 over to I-35, that's about 7 to 10. With Cliff right now traffic on the fives, I'm Julie DeHardy.
7: Remnants of Tropical Storm Edward are producing flooding rains from Southeast Texas up into the Brazos Valley today. Storm still drifting northwest at 5 miles per hour, and we'll begin to see some of the effects of that within the next 24 hours. Today, mostly sunny, breezy, hot and humid with a high of 98. It'll feel like 102 in the shade. Winds mainly east 10 to 15 miles per hour, occasionally gusty. Tonight, cloudy with spotty showers and thunderstorms coming in from the southeast overnight with a low of 77. Tomorrow, mostly cloudy, widely scattered showers and storms with a high of 94, gusty southeast winds. Friday, becoming sunny, hot and humid after the rain ends. Friday's high 98 will be up to 99 both Saturday and Sunday. I'm meteorologist Brad Barton.
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14: Iran retaliated again. I'm Dave Anthony, Fox News, launching more drones and missiles into neighboring countries housing American forces, Bahrain, Jordan, and Kuwait, but most were intercepted after another round of U.S. attacks targeting Iran's air defenses and radar and mine-laying capabilities in the Strait of Hormuz.
5: The fresh barrage of strikes come after roughly a month of no military action. The president has increasingly leaned on sanctions as he tries to inflict more economic pain against the regime. The president posting on Truth Social, "I'm not trying to force Iran to the bargaining table. I like our position now much better with almost total control of the Hormuz Strait and their economy totally collapsing. When are the Iranian people going to rise up and fight?"
14: That's Fox's Madeline Rivera. A Democratic senator in Massachusetts, Ed Markey, fends off a primary challenge from a moderate.
15: "Tonight is a testament to the power of the progressive movement of our nation."
14: Senator Ed Markey beat Congressman Seth Moulton by almost 30 points. Also in Massachusetts, Lindsey Clancy's jury returns this morning for day 5 of deliberations, but they've told the judge they're deadlocked considering murder, manslaughter, or Clancy's insanity defense in the killing of her 3 children. Fox's Nate Foy is outside the court in Plymouth.
16: The court did not say what the jurors disagree about specifically or how many of them are on one side of the argument versus the other. Lindsey Clancy's lawyer, Kevin Reddington, talked about the split after court.
17: I don't know that it's a good sign or a bad sign or any sign. It's that they're working hard to try to come to a decision.
14: If convicted of first-degree murder, Clancy could get life in prison. In Utah, Tyler Robinson could get the death penalty. In the Charlie Kirk assassination case, Judge Tony Graff ruled Robinson will go on trial for murder.
18: "Viewed in the light most favorable to the prosecution, this evidence is sufficient at this stage to support a reasonable belief that defendant is the individual who shot and killed Charlie Kirk."
14: Robinson pleaded not guilty. 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
0: It's 6:03. Good morning and happy hump day. Clayton Neville, Sybil Summers navigating the news midweek. You made it to the 2nd of September. It's fall, but it may not feel like it.
1: Mm-mm.
0: I believe I did hear that it's the meteorological fall.
1: Yeah, I don't know what that means, but it is.
0: Not much, mm-hmm. I can tell you that, because the heat index today, well above 100 degrees. We do have some rain chances, though. Chances. It's not likely, but there is a chance, and that's because of what's going on further to our south, Sybil Summers.
1: Yeah, Tropical Storm Edward made landfall near Johnson Bayou, Louisiana, close to the Texas border, and the threat for floods continues into this morning. So it was packing a tropical storm force winds of up to 50 miles per hour, gusts up to 60 miles per hour. The storm surged when Edward hit along parts of the Texas coast near High Island. The threat as the system moves inland is the heavy rain. Places like Beaumont and Houston are experiencing heavy downpours. Jamie Rome is with the National Hurricane Center.
22: Edward will bring strong, gusty winds to areas under a tropical storm warning, along with locally heavy rainfall and the potential for flooding over eastern Texas.
1: Heavy rain bands are producing 3 to 8 inches of rain in some areas, with a risk of flash flooding in low-lying and urban regions.
0: Let's get to some more local news. Former Dallas Cowboys quarterback Tony Romo pleading no contest to an owie in Wisconsin. That's the OWI charge. That charge stems from a July traffic stop in Milwaukee where police said that Romo smelled strongly of alcohol and performed poorly on sobriety tests. So Romo said on social media yesterday that multiple back surgeries have left him in constant pain, and his efforts to stop using the medication led to an over-reliance on alcohol. He takes full responsibility. The 46-year-old still on leave from CBS Sports. He was the color broadcaster for Jim Nance.
1: Mm-hmm.
0: So we'll see if he maintains that job or not. CBS hasn't come out and said whether or not he will keep his job. They're thinking about it.
1: Yeah, they said when or if. And the or if, those are not good words.
0: So I wonder what the extent of his problem is. He called it an over-reliance on alcohol.
1: Yeah.
0: Pretty vague, though, overall, which is fine. Like, he doesn't need to give us, well, I drink four times a week or anything like that.
1: Or use the word addiction if he hasn't been diagnosed, I guess.
0: Well, that's true. You know what? That's even more interesting that they did not use the word addiction and instead used over-reliance,
1: mm-hmm.
0: which is the same thing.
1: But it sounds more delicate.
0: It does sound better, doesn't it?
1: Yeah.
0: I'm not addicted. I just rely too much.
1: Same with, like, self-medicating.
0: Right.
1: It always sounds like a little better.
0: Yeah, exactly. So we certainly wish him well. Hopefully he can get a hold of that thing. And maybe he already has, but mm-hmm. he did take full responsibility for it, so that's good.
1: Yes.
0: Pleaded no contest, though. 6:06 at DFW's Morning News. Let's take a quick break for traffic and weather. 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
6: We do have a wreck for you southbound 287. It is between 156 Blue Mount and Harmon. The left lane's blocked, and it's about a 10-minute backup as you come from Bonds Ranch. Into downtown Dallas, westbound I-30 to 45. It's a stalled vehicle in the right lane, so it's adding to our delays as you come from Ferguson. It'll probably take you about 10 to 15 minutes. With Cliff right now, traffic on the fives, I'm Julie DeHardy.
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19: Tropical storm Edward moved ashore with 30 to 45 mile per hour sustained winds, up to 65 mile an hour wind gust yesterday. Still definitely just a tropical storm and weakening hour by hour, but it's still a pretty efficient rainfall producer being so close to the coast. Today, mostly sunny, breezy, hot, and humid with a high of 98 this afternoon and some fairly gusty east winds, 10 to 15 miles per hour, maybe 20 at times. Tonight, cloudy, spotty showers and isolated storms possible overnight. Again, some gusty winds, our low near 77. Tomorrow is when what's left of Edward is closest to us, mostly cloudy, windy and humid with widely scattered showers and storms. The high tomorrow, 94, low near 77, gusty southeast winds, maybe 20, 25 miles an hour. By Friday, becoming sunny, hot and humid once again with a high near 98. And the weekend looks typically hot and dry, highs both Saturday and Sunday around 99. I'm meteorologist Brad Barton.
1: Thank you, Brad Barton. It's currently 79 in Dallas and 80 in Fort Worth. 608 is your news time, and we're getting back to the top stories of the day. Tarrant County is reducing the number of polling sites for the November elections. County commissioners voted yesterday 3-2 to approve a list of 92 fewer voting sites than the 2022 midterms. The vote came at the end of a meeting that lasted over 8 hours, featuring testimony from more than 100 speakers who were mostly opposed to the cuts. Voting rights advocates rallied outside the courthouse yesterday morning. The new list has 224 sites for election day and 47 sites for early voting.
0: And a Collin County jail inmate died after being found unresponsive in his cell this week. Sean Allen's in the newsroom with the details.
2: A 33-year-old inmate, Kenneth Hayward, was found unresponsive in his jail cell at the Collin County Jail and later died despite efforts to revive him. Hayward had been arrested by the Plano Police Department for allegedly trying to take a weapon from a peace officer. The cause of his death is still unknown, and an independent investigation by the Texas Commission on Jail Standards is underway. No further details about Hayward's medical history or the circumstances surrounding his death have been released. Sean Allen, KLIF News.
1: And Dallas has decided to remove part of its Flock camera network with plans to eliminate the entire fleet. The decision comes after the city lost state funding for the cameras when Governor Abbott ordered a pause. Despite the removal of 321 state-funded cameras, more than 300 of the Flock units will remain operational within the city. The move to cancel contracts with Flock Safety is gaining momentum across the state, with cities like Wiley and Pflugerville also ending their agreements due to privacy concerns.
0: It's 610 at DFW's Morning News. Coming up 5 minutes from right now, we've got traffic and weather for Brad Barton. He's going to tell you how hot it'll be today and, more importantly, how hot it's going to feel. Then we'll have our first sportscast in the morning with our sister station, The Ticket. Then, just shy of 620, we're talking about a 9/11 event here in North Texas. It's been held every year. Well, it's canceled this year. We'll tell you what and why on the other side. Thanks for listening. 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
1: 6:15, let's get a look at your morning commute. We head out to the roadways with Julie DeHarty.
2: Looking at 80, and this is the westbound side. There's a business right around Lawson that's got a bunch of activity going on, some emergency crews there. And it's getting some attention from the folks driving on 80 itself. So as you come from Pinson, that's about a 10-minute ride. Then 30 westbound to go to 45, there's a stall in the right lane. So coming from Ferguson's going to be about 15 minutes. 287, there's an accident southbound between Blue Mound and Harmon Road. The left lane's blocked. You're back to Bonds Ranch for a good 10-minute ride. With Cliff right now, traffic on the 5s, I'm Julie DeHarty.
3: Well, we're expecting to feel a lot more humidity this afternoon as the remnants of Tropical Storm Edward begin falling apart just southeast of DFW here over the next 24 hours. After this brief interruption of clouds and slight rain chances, we'll return to hazy, hot, and humid weather Friday through the Labor Day weekend. Today, mostly sunny, breezy, hot, and humid with a high of 98 this afternoon. Winds mainly east, 10 to 15 and gusty. Tonight, cloudy, spotty showers, isolated storms possible with a low of 77. Tomorrow, mostly cloudy, windy, and humid with widely scattered showers and thunderstorms, maybe 30 to 40% coverage. High tomorrow, 94, low near 77, with gusty southeast winds. Friday becoming sunny, hot, and humid again with a high of 98. Saturday and Sunday, highs both days around 99. I'm meteorologist Brad Barton.
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5: Cowboys continue to prep for the season opener at the Star. Brian Schottenheimer talks about the team's plans over the next 11 days.
6: We'll feel good going into Monday's practice. We'll get some work Monday, try some things maybe that we like but don't have a ton of history in, and see if those make it the final cut. And then once Tuesday hits, we're into a normal game plan, game in season mode.
5: Cowboys and Giants kick off September 13th. Star's officially moving their broadcast to Amazon Prime for the upcoming season. 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And Brandon Nimmo's big day lifts the Rangers over the A's 8-5. Four hits, five RBIs for the right fielder. Rangers go for the sweep and season series win at 135 today. 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
8: That is what's important to me.
9: We've got the news that matters right here. Good morning, Clayton Neville and Sybil Summers on the 2nd of September. Starting the back half of the year. Technically, we're on the back half of the year. We only have a few more months to go, but I feel like this is the home stretch. You know, you get into fall, September, October, November, then Christmas is here.
1: Mm-hmm.
9: Start of school now.
1: It's almost Q4.
9: Yeah. I guess after Labor Day, officially.
1: Yeah.
9: But it feels like it now because everybody went to school so early.
1: I know.
9: But it's still hot.
1: It is still hot.
9: Brad Barton tells you how hot yet again coming up 8 minutes from right now, so stick around. We're going to get to some tech news in a moment, but also approaching is September 11th, and this time it's the 25th anniversary here as we approach September 11th, 2026, Sybil Summers. Let's get to a local twist.
1: Yes, an annual event is making some changes. City Center Fort Worth is discontinuing its annual 9/11 tower climb. Mm. The organization announced that the property recently underwent significant upgrades that would affect accessibility, logistics, safety, and the overall experience of participants. The annual event commemorated firefighters and police who died in the terrorist attacks September 11th of 2001.
9: Man, I've been here at KLIF and WBAP for 9 years now, and as far as I can remember, that thing's been happening every year.
1: Yeah.
9: And I'm sure well before I got here, too.
1: And there's still the Dallas version at, is it Bank of America or Comerica?
9: Yeah.
1: Where you can climb the stairs.
9: Uh-huh.
1: So that one, this is just the Fort Worth, the city center one.
9: Right, yeah. And I mean, they do this in a lot of places too. The tower climbs. The tower climbs are popular all over the country, but the Fort Worth one especially, and the city center one, it had a reputation.
1: Absolutely.
9: So maybe we'll have more news on that front in years to come. 6:19 at DFW's Morning News. Now let's turn to tech.
1: Self-driving taxis are becoming more accessible. Fox's Eben Brown fills us in.
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11: More self-driving cabs are coming online, and some wonder if competition between companies is coming. Waymo, the autonomous ride-hail service from Google parent Alphabet, debuts in three new cities this week. The service now operates in certain areas of Denver, of San Diego, and of Tampa. Riders are being added to the platform and will be able to hail rides in the company's fleet of Jaguar-built I-Pace sedans. Riders can hail vehicles using the Waymo app. More often, Waymo and Tesla's RoboTaxi are operating in the same markets. Waymo's expansion comes just ahead of an expected launch by Tesla of their new two-seater Cybercab, a vehicle with no pedals or steering wheels. Those cars will join the RoboTaxi fleet of Tesla Model Ys, operating its full self-driving unsupervised mode. The self-driving companies have also been taking to a new round of social media snipes, arguing over whose tech is superior. With Fox on Tech, I'm Evan Brown, Fox News.
9: All right, appreciate it. Yeah, so Evan, I have seen more and more driverless vehicles on the roads of downtown Dallas, I feel like.
1: Mm-hmm. I remember recently Waymo had said they were going to put people back in to start test driving again, but I have noticed quite a few unattended Waymo vehicles around Uptown.
9: Yeah, I saw one just driving around the fairgrounds the other day.
1: See?
9: Driverless, like literally right through like the promenade and stuff, which you can drive on. Like those roads are open, but it was kind of weird.
1: That is weird.
9: I know, like what was it doing?
1: Yeah, because I guess checking out like all the roadways in case you want to go to the old Grist Mill Inn or whatever it's called.
9: Or maybe somebody Ubered there. That's possible and it was leaving. I don't know what it was, but yeah, just more and more. I mean, that was a sign to me that they're becoming more frequent, more frequently used at least. 621 at DFW's Morning News. Let's stick with the issue of tech because data centers have been front and center in a bunch of North Texas cities, especially the cities like on the outskirts. Prosper is having some issues right now, and WFAA-TV brings us them.
12: 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I love Prosper, too.
13: The line separating communities may be closer than you think.
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15: I've just met both of them just now.
13: Yeah. According to documents, it could be built here along Parvin Road near FM 1385.
16: We don't have enough safety nets in place, and I think that's why people are upset right now.
13: But there's one thing connecting them all. Powerful enough to be felt across multiple communities.
17: There's an appropriate place for it, and it's not in our backyards.
13: And what they all share in common are concerns for a proposed data center. It's called Project Tomahawk, which would sit on a little more than 37 acres. And according to documents, it could be built here along Praven Road near FM 1385.
18: I'm not sure how people are going to enjoy being outdoors when that's what's right next to them.
13: On Tuesday, Prosper's Planning and Zoning Committee could vote on a zoning change for the proposed development. If it passes next Tuesday, it will go to City Council. Ellie Blair and Aileen Blakowski live in Prosper.
19: Deny the rezoning. Deny moving forward on this project.
13: And Rick Abraham lives in the neighboring city of Aubrey.
20: What is going to be done to prevent that noise from creeping over?
21: So behind me is the land for the proposed data center. It's where it could be built. But if we just move over a couple feet, across the street is actually where the city of Aubrey starts. And even though this is technically in Denton County, the mayor of Aubrey says they have no jurisdiction over this project.
13: The city of Aubrey posted this on its Facebook page for the mayor, saying he wants Prosper to keep Aubrey informed in the project's moves. The mayor of Prosper said in a statement the town will be transparent to the public and give them opportunity to share input.
19: What are the special parameters and restrictions that should go along with this kind of development?
13: A spokesperson with the project says it could generate several million dollars per year in new revenue. In Prosper, I'm Richard Solomon.
9: Lots to unpack. Richard Solomon, WFAA-TV. Appreciate the work. Our media partners at WFAA following this data center story very closely. And we'll check back in with Richard. But also, we spoke yesterday to David Holt, our energy guy, about data centers and about some of the expectations, not only of governments, but of residents, too. And he's going to run down those expectations for you coming up right after 6:30 this morning. So keep it here. The conversation on data centers is not going anywhere. However, we need to open up Ernie's Mystery Box.
22: And now, it's time for another installment of Ernie's Mystery Box.
23: A surprise for you, for all you do. Every day you make me smile.
9: Ernie Brown, the one and only, used to have an afternoon show here at KLIF before he made it big time. Now he's the morning guy over at our sister station, WBAP. And when he wants to, he shares audio with us. And when he does, we share that with you. However, He doesn't have time to tell us what it means, nor do we have time to listen to it ahead of time, so we just play it raw in trying to find the relevancy together. Let's do that now. Ernie's got a couple in here. This one is labeled Bear, B-E-A-R.
0: Hey, bears. Oh, bear. Oh, bear. I don't think we have a spot to back off the trail.
9: Now, I do have a little bit of context here because I ran into Ernie in the hallway and he voluntarily told me this. He was like, there's some funny sound of some Canadians talking to a bear.
1: Hey, bear.
9: Yeah, so apparently this was in Canada and these Canadians were trying to talk down the bear.
0: Up a little bit.
2: Okay. Hello, bear. Yeah. Hello, bear. Hello, bear.
0: Hey, there, bear. Oh, we're doing good.
2: We're all fine.
3: Hey, bear.
0: Yep.
2: Everybody talk.
0: Oh.
2: There we go.
0: There you
2: bear.
0: Go.
2: Good bear.
9: So encouraging.
2: Okay, everybody keep talking.
3: Hey, bear.
9: Hey, bear. Hey, bear. What up?
2: Nice to see you, bear.
3: Good bear. Thank you, bear.
9: Hey there, big bear. That's awesome. That's positivity right there, huh?
1: Oh, my
9: Keeping
1: gosh,
9: it positive.
1: So
9: Can you
1: friendly.
9: Imagine how, like, frightened they were?
1: Yeah. But
9: terrified.
1: They kept it very chill.
9: They did.
1: Mm-hmm.
9: Very Canadian of them. All right, and this one, Ernie Brown, is labeled Lightning Strikes Man. Oh,
10: yes,
9: no.
10: Yes, please, come. Are you okay? I'm calling an ambulance for you.
9: God, that's terrifying.
10: Oh, my God. Oh, my God. I'm sorry.
24: Were you hit or...
10: Yes.
9: Struck by lightning. It sounded like he was okay there at the end. God, what was he apologizing for?
1: I guess, maybe he startled them when he was struck. I don't know.
9: Or they get into like a fight or something and all of a sudden he was struck by lightning. And
1: yeah.
9: He's like, oh my God, I'm sorry. Oh my God, I shouldn't have said that. Oh.
1: Yeah, I don't know. You know how like whenever you're turning a corner in the hallway and you accidentally like bump into somebody and y'all both startle each other and you're like, oh, sorry. Mm-hmm. Maybe it was something like that.
9: Could have been.
1: Wow.
9: All right, Ernie. Good stuff. Ernie's Mystery Box. We'll do it again when we choose. It's 6:26 and we're headed for 6:30 this morning. We got some hard news for you at that time, including Edward making landfall. Plus, David Holt joins us to talk energy and data centers. That's next on 570 KLIF. Here's traffic with Julie DeHarty.
25: We do have a vehicle fire now. It's not on the main line. It's on eastbound 80 at Lawson. It looks like it pulled into a business there, but lots of activity going on. And the westbound side's the heavier side, and that's where we're seeing a delay approaching Pinson all the way through Lawson's, about a 15-minute ride. Looks like we have an accident coming out of Burleson now. If you're traveling northbound I-35W right around Rendon Crowley, there's about a 5-minute backup. And we do have a problem in the right lane on 287 southbound between 156 and Harmon. You're back to Bonds Ranch for a 10-minute trip. With Cliff Right Now Traffic on the Fives, I'm Julie DeHarty.
26: Well, we're expecting to feel a lot more humidity this afternoon as the remnants of Tropical Storm Edward begin falling apart just southeast of DFW here over the next 24 hours. After this brief interruption of clouds and slight rain chances, we'll return to hazy, hot, and humid weather Friday through the Labor Day weekend. Today, mostly sunny, breezy, hot, and humid with a high of 98 this afternoon. Winds mainly east, 10 to 15 and gusty. Tonight, cloudy, spotty showers, isolated storms possible with a low of 77. Tomorrow, mostly cloudy, windy, and humid with widely scattered showers and thunderstorms, maybe 30 to 40% coverage. High tomorrow, 94, low near 77 with gusty southeast winds. Friday, becoming sunny, hot, and humid again with a high of 98. Saturday and Sunday, highs both days around 99. I'm meteorologist Brad Barton.
1: Thank you, Brad. Currently, it's 80 in Dallas, 82 in Fort Worth, 627 on 570 KLIF. 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
9: We're humping the headlines on a hump day at 6:30 on the 2nd of September.
27: No, I said hump everything.
9: Fine. We'll do sports in 17 minutes. We'll do traffic and we'll do weather. Clayton and Sybil hanging out with Dan Wilson. Monty Cook's going to check in with us. He's in the newsroom. He's all over the top local stories. We've got him coming up just around the corner. And John Stolnitz is in D.C. We'll get a report from John on the Iran-U.S. war in a moment. But in the meantime, let's turn to our wallets.
1: So despite rising home prices, owning a home is still usually more affordable in the long run than renting is. Hillary Barsky breaks it down.
28: Saving you money, I'm Hillary Barsky. Owning a home is more affordable than renting in a majority of U.S. counties, according to real estate analytics firm Adam. Its data show that buying is typically the most affordable long-term option. But as the housing market keeps setting new record high prices quarter after quarter, affording the initial investment becomes increasingly challenging. When determining whether to buy a home, you have to factor in inspection fees, closing costs, moving expenses, maintenance and repairs, homeowners association fees, taxes, and insurance. In terms of location, home ownership was the most affordable option in the Midwest and South, according to Adam's study, while renting was the better option in the Northeast and West. And keep in mind, home ownership generally becomes the cheaper option in areas with fewer rental properties. Even though owning a home can be more affordable than renting, the Adam study also showed that housing prices climbed faster than rents in more than two-thirds of U.S. counties last year. Saving you money, Hillary Barsky, Fox News.
9: All right, Hillary, appreciate it. Yeah, easier said than done, of course. But a lot of people trying to do that. That's the dream, of course, home ownership. It's just so expensive right now.
1: Yeah, and especially with the percentage rates, what they are.
9: God.
1: For loans, you know, it's not making it any easier.
9: Not at all. All right, 6:32 at DFW's Morning News. Let's turn to war and get your shovels out.

0: Morton Beck on continued negotiations, apparently. Sybil, after a month without military strikes by Iran or the U.S., things are intensifying, though. The last 2 days have seen the two adversaries trading missile attacks once again.
1: And John Stolness has the latest from Washington.
2: U.S. Central Command said forces struck Islamic Revolutionary Guard Corps targets, including air defense sites, radar systems, maritime assets and facilities, mine-laying capabilities, and communication sites. The U.S. said they were responding to Iran's attempt to place more landmines in the Strait of Hormuz. In response, Iran launched airstrikes on U.S. military targets in Jordan and Bahrain. The Jordanian military said it detected 13 ballistic missiles from Iran and intercepted 10 of them, with three falling in remote areas. It comes after nearly a month in which both sides stopped firing missiles, but also ceased negotiations. In a post on Truth Social yesterday, the president said he's not trying to force Iran to the bargaining table and, quote, couldn't care less if they sign a worthless to them agreement. Speaking on Fox News, Treasury Secretary Scott Bessent laid out the conditions for a return to the talks.
3: They are either going to have to come to the table and be ready to negotiate, that they cannot have a nuclear weapon, that they have to give up their highly enriched uranium, that they have to stop with their terrorist proxies, that they have to stop terrorizing their neighbors, or this will continue.
2: Trump once again threatened another massive attack, telling Fox News in a phone call that if Iran retaliates again, they would be, quote, hit much harder if it goes a third time. They're going to be totally wiped out as a country. Bessent said the goal is to cut the head off the Iranian snake.
3: Once the head is severed, the tail can keep, or the remainder of the body can keep squirming, but it eventually stops squirming. But for a while, it doesn't know it's dead. The head, still poisonous, you bury the head, and that's what we are doing to this regime.
2: In his Truth Social post, Trump also wondered aloud when Iranian citizens would resist their government, asking, quote, when are the Iranian people going to rise up and fight? Bessent said the U.S. has to take a stand.
3: We are saying after 47 years, this terrible game that they've been playing with the Iranian people, terrorizing the Gulf and attacking American citizens, attacking the world, that the Iranian regime is over as they know it.
2: John Stolness, Washington.
0: Hashtag bury the venomous head.
1: Yes.
0: My God, some harsh words from Scott Bessent, huh?
1: It was.
0: What an analogy. 6:35 at DFW's Morning News, and coming up after 6:40 this morning, we're going to speak again with David Holt. He's our energy man. We're talking about data centers. What are the facts about these data centers? You know, they really have been a controversial topic for months. Here's the thing is David Holt, the president of Consumer Energy Alliance, says that some government officials are being misled and so are the residents. So where are the facts? Where does the truth lie? We'll get into that on the other side. Right now, though, here's traffic with Julie DeHardy on the fives.
4: We've got a couple accidents reported on 35W. If you're traveling on the northbound side, we've got slow traffic coming out of Burleson all the way through Garden Acres. That's going to take you about 15 minutes. And on the southbound side, we had some cars off to the shoulder right around Rendon Crowley, so that could add a couple minutes to your drive as well. 287 southbound side, after 156 before you get to Harmon, now two right lanes are blocked and traffic's backed up almost 20 minutes. And if you're trying to travel in Fate, 30 eastbound after 551, stall in the right lane, a good 10-minute backup. And we've got some activity, some police activity going on the eastbound side of 80 right around Lawson, but the westbound is the backup, and that's going to be about 15 minutes from Pinson. With Cliff right now, traffic on the fives, I'm Julie DeHardy.
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13: Tropical storm Edward moved ashore with 30 to 45 mile per hour sustained winds, up to 65 mile an hour wind gust yesterday. Still definitely just a tropical storm and weakening hour by hour, but it's still a pretty efficient rainfall producer being so close to the coast. Today, mostly sunny, breezy, hot, and humid with a high of 98 this afternoon and some fairly gusty east winds, 10 to 15 miles per hour, maybe 20 at times. Tonight, cloudy, spotty showers and isolated storms possible overnight. Again, some gusty winds, our low near 77. Tomorrow is when what's left of Edward is closest to us, mostly cloudy. cloudy, windy and humid with widely scattered showers and storms. The high tomorrow, 94, low near 77, gusty southeast winds, maybe 20, 25 miles an hour. By Friday, becoming sunny, hot and humid once again with a high near 98. And the weekend looks typically hot and dry, highs both Saturday and Sunday around 99. I'm meteorologist Brad Barton.
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5: Making our way to the 7 o'clock headlines, Fox News Radio will meet us there. Clayton Neville, Sybil Summers on the 2nd of September. Appreciate you being with us. We're going to talk about energy and data centers coming up in just a moment. But first, we get to turn to some national news with a local twist.
6: An American Idol who became a talk show host says goodbye. Here's Michelle Polino. I'd be lying
7: if I said I'd. Kelly Clarkson said goodbye to her talk show after 7 years. The Kelly Clarkson Show finale was a bittersweet moment. According to Clarkson, who was joined by her two kids on stage, the show featured the American Idol winner performing her latest single, I'd Be Lying, before she chatted with her children, daughter River, who's 12, and son Remington, 10. She told the audience the kids were the main reason she did the show, just for the stability, and they're also the reason she said it's time to say goodbye. Remington, when asked about his favorite part of the show, said it was when he sang a song on stage with Clarkson's house band. River told her mom, I like watching you shine every single day, which brought Clarkson to tears. Michelle Polino, Fox News.
5: I mean, that show had a good run.
6: I loved that show. I love her so much.
5: And she's had a great run.
6: Yeah.
5: It's not over.
6: What she's going to do now, though? She's so successful at that show.
5: Whatever she wants, probably.
6: Yeah. Maybe she's just taking some time off to be with the kiddos or something.
5: Like, everybody likes her, I feel like. But then she also has a pretty loyal fan base, too.
6: That, yeah. But then there's also a contingent of people who can't stand her. They think she's annoying and over the top and interrupts her guests and gets too wild. But I love that about her.
5: Yeah, it's true. There are people who are like, she's so, like,
6: over the top.
5: Yeah, just over the top. You
6: too
5: know,
6: like, animated.
5: Too generic, all that kind of stuff.
6: Yeah, but I like that. I mean, I don't want somebody who's just bored and sitting there and hears this stuff in a monotone voice.
5: She seems to be pretty real. Like, she seems to keep it down home.
6: I like her.
5: All right, 6:43 at DFW's Morning News, the Kelly Clarkson Show coming to an end. Let's turn to data centers because they've been a really controversial topic for months with many people worried about things like power, water supply, all that stuff, noise in their communities, several different issues.
6: Although some Texans do see the benefits of building these facilities.
5: Now, David Holtz, the president of Consumer Energy Alliance. David joined us to talk about why this is such a complex issue.
8: People don't know. They're not getting some answers that they need to have. So what does it do for water? What will it do for my electric bill? What's in it for us long term? What are the tax benefits? What are the job benefits? All those kind of things. I think what we fundamentally have is kind of a communication breakdown problem. A lot of great conversations going on in Austin. A lot of great conversations nationally going on in Washington, D.C. and other places, but communicating back to these communities where the data centers are going to go just had to happen. But listen, bottom line, if it's done the right way, if it's done like the governor has said it needs to be done, energy prices should go down. A lot of these data centers use recycled water or produced water that you get from the oil patch. So the water use issue is not what people think it is. And the more people understand the benefits of the data centers, the more they support data centers. So we've got to get the communication problem fixed.
5: David Holtz with us, our energy expert, Consumer Energy Alliance. If you can, tell us a little bit about the realities surrounding what these data centers could bring. I'm talking economic impact, because there are a lot of people who are confused on what exactly it will or will not bring. What about like job opportunities in some of those rural areas and metro areas, too, when it comes to data centers? Are there benefits like that? Because I've heard some say it's just a bunch of noise with no economic benefits for us.
8: You know, absolutely great benefits. Local communities, cities and counties, the tax benefits are fantastic. You're seeing data centers coming in, like in Louisiana, the data center Meta is providing teachers all over the state with additional funding for teaching schools. You're seeing data centers in certain states help reduce income tax in those states. You're seeing data centers that are being built now that will help with telemedicine and online medicine. So for those rural areas that don't have a medical facility near them, it's going to improve our ability to diagnose and treat people from a distance. Logistics, farming, transportation, distribution, everything that we do will benefit from these data centers. Jobs will be created as a result. So the benefits far outweigh any of the questions that we've seen. Again, I fundamentally believe it's a communication issue. Too much of the conversation has been going on in Austin. Not enough of it's been going on in the cities and counties where these data centers are being built.
5: Interesting. David Holt, president of Consumer Energy Alliance. Appreciate the time. We'll post that interview up at KLIF.com. It's 6:46. We've got sports for you in 2 minutes. Cowboys season banging on the door. When exactly will they answer? Start of the season coming up real quick. Plus some college football news with the sister station, our sister station, The Ticket. That's next. Right now, here's traffic with Julie DeHarty.
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10: 75 northbound after 635. Getting into the Richardson area, we have an accident reported. You're backed up about 5 minutes. And then 30 eastbound after 551. That's the right lane that's blocked. An extra 10 to 15 for you. If you're trying to travel in from Burleson, we have some slow traffic as you're moving past Rendon Crowley, and it breaks up by the time you get to Garden Acres. It's still going to take about 10 minutes to sit through that. 287 southbound after 156 before Harmon. It's two right lanes that are blocked, and traffic's backed up about

0: thunderstorms, maybe 30 to 40% coverage. High tomorrow, 94, low near 77, with gusty southeast winds. Friday becoming sunny, hot, and humid again with a high of 98. Saturday and Sunday, highs both days around 99. I'm meteorologist Brad Barton.
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3: Cowboys prep for the Giants rolls on at the Star. CeeDee Lamb is excited to see how the defense has improved this season.
4: I can't wait to see those guys get after the QB, get a lot of cover sacks, lots of fumbles, lots of turnovers. I'm excited to see that again. I'm excited to get the ball back. How about that?
3: 11 days until the Cowboys and Giants square off at MetLife. 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The Rangers race out to an 8-1 lead and hold off a late push for an 8-5 win over the A's. Texas has scored 8 runs in each of the first 2 games of the series. Finale is at 1:35 today. 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
1: 6:52 at DFW's Morning News, knocking on the door of a Fox News Radio update. They've got you at 7 o'clock this morning. Then some local news from the KLIF WBAP news team around 7:03. Another sportscast at 7:17, right before Cliff Notes. Clayton and Sybil with Dan. We got you till 9. Then it's Kilmeade from 9 until noon. All right, here at 6:52, Sybil, let's see. We don't have a whole lot of time here, but I thought we would turn to 9/11 because we've been paying tribute every weekday and will continue to do that up until the 25th anniversary.
2: And it is upon us as we head toward September 11th of 2026. So we're sharing some of the stories of lives touched by the tragedy. Tanya J. Powers has more.
3: I'm Tanya J. Powers, and these are the stories of 9/11. David Ferrugio was just

0: 12 years old when his father died along with thousands of others when American Airlines Flight 11 hit the North Tower of the World Trade Center in Lower Manhattan on September 11th, 2001.
1: You know, I didn't know what was happening that day because I was in school. My school didn't show us the footage or anything. My family left me in school. And again, a decision I back because no one knew what to do. It was either pull me into the chaos or keep me safe in school. And I was safe in school. But I heard through a friend that plane flew into the building and they knew my father worked there. So I was... didn't know what the heck that meant. Like, what do you mean a plane flew into the building? It just sounded so absurd.
0: It ultimately inspired him to create and host the Dead Talks podcast, discussing grief and loss with public figures and everyday people.
1: I hope through other people sharing their story, sharing their vulnerability, it offers a light ray of hope that this person can do it. Maybe I can do it.
0: His new book is called You're Not Dead Yet. Tanya J. Powers, Fox News.
2: Another great story told by Tanya J. Powers leading you up to the 25th anniversary of September 11th. Quick note, and we had it in the headlines, City Center Fort Worth discontinuing its annual 9/11 tower climb. The organization announced this week the property recently underwent some upgrades that would affect accessibility and logistics, also safety, so they decided to call it off. The annual event commemorated firefighters and police who died in the terror attacks of September 11, 2001. I'm sure they'll have something else planned in the future, but this year the tower climb in Fort Worth, as you mentioned earlier, is off. There's other options, though. There's other tower climbs, too.
3: Mm-hmm. And they mentioned they were still going to be paying tribute in other ways, just not, you won't be able to hike up the tower like you used to.
2: Sounds like you're just not able to, is the deal.
3: Mm-hmm.
2: So they're trying to figure out the logistics there. Quick note, 6:55 at DFW's Morning News. Coming up 5 minutes from right now, we'll have more on the continued attacks between the U.S. and Iran. It seems like things are ramping up again. Plus, more local news, including Edward. Where is it and how much rain is it dumped on Houston? We'll get into all those things next on 570 KLIF. Here's traffic with Julie DeHardy.
4: 75 northbound after 635. Getting into the Richardson area, we have an accident reported. You're backed up about 5 minutes. And then 30 eastbound after 551. That's the right lane that's blocked. An extra 10 to 15 for you. If you're trying to travel in from Burleson, we have some slow traffic as you're moving past Rendon Crowley, and it breaks up by the time you get to Garden Acres. It's still going to take about 10 minutes to sit through that. 287 southbound after 156 before Harmon. It's two right lanes that are blocked, and traffic's backed up about 10 minutes. With Cliff right now, traffic on the fives. I'm Julie Hardy.
5: Remnants of Tropical Storm Edward are producing flooding rains from southeast Texas up into the Brazos Valley today. The storm still drifting northwest at 5 miles per hour, and we'll begin to see some of the effects of that within the next 24 hours. Today, mostly sunny, breezy, hot and humid with a high of 98. It'll feel like 102 in the shade. Winds mainly east 10 to 15 miles per hour, occasionally gusty. Tonight, cloudy with spotty showers and thunderstorms coming in from the southeast overnight with a low of 77. Tomorrow, mostly cloudy, widely scattered showers and storms with a high of 94, gusty southeast winds. Friday, becoming sunny, hot and humid after the rain ends. Friday's high 98 will be up to 99 both Saturday and Sunday. I'm meteorologist Brad Barton.
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12: It's about as tough a family problem as you can get. An adult child has cut off communication with a parent. or the other way around. It's often represented as ungrateful kids, difficult parents, but the truth, experts say, is usually a lot more complicated and more common than you would think. Researchers estimate 1 in 5 people will become estranged from their father at some point. But here's what I find hopeful. Going no contact isn't always the end of the story. Sometimes it's more of a painful pause that gives both people time to heal, reflect, and grow. 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But also, don't waste time either. 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I'm Dr. Sanjay Gupta, helping you live a better life.
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16: When will the Iranian people rise up and fight?
17: I'm Dave Anthony, Fox News. President Trump asked that on Truth Social after more U.S. attacks.
18: According to CENTCOM, a variety of IRGC targets were hit, including air defense sites, radar systems, maritime assets, mine laying capabilities, and communication sites. President Trump told Fox News overnight, if they do respond, they'll be hit much harder. This is a very big hit today. If it goes a third time, they're going to be totally wiped out as a country. The Iranians did end up responding with the U.S. coming under fire in multiple different countries. They launched 13 ballistic missiles at U.S. forces in Jordan. They also targeted the UAE, Kuwait, Bahrain, and Iraq with missiles and drones.
17: Well, that's Fox's Trey Yingston. Tel Aviv oil prices are down slightly after spiking up yesterday. WTI now just under $90 a barrel. Gas, though, up 3 cents this morning. AAA's national average for regular $4.12 per gallon. But Treasury Secretary Scott Bessent tells Fox inflation is far worse in Iran. Their economy is collapsing.
19: We have imposed the blockade, which is quarantining and isolating the country, and now we are applying sanctions like have never been seen before that are going to asphyxiate the regime.
17: The morning after Tropical Storm Edward hit Texas near the Louisiana coast, it's still a depression moving north, and Fox Weather's Britta Merwin reports from Port Arthur it's still causing trouble.
20: We have a flash flood emergency across Tyler and Hardin counties. That's just to the northwest of where I am standing. We have 10 to 20 inches of rain. This is a life-threatening situation. To complicate the scenario, 40 to 50% of Tyler and Hardin counties do not have power.
17: 1 hour from now, Lindsay Clancy's jury resumes deliberations at a murder trial the day after telling the judge they're deadlocked, considering her insanity defense in the killing of her 3 children. In Utah, Charlie Kirk's accused assassin, Tyler Robinson, pleads not guilty after a judge ruled he will go on trial for murder and could face the death penalty. America's listening to Fox News.
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2: Wake up! It's 7:03 at DFW's Morning News. Or just lay there. You don't have to move to take in the headlines. We've got that covered for you. Mm-hmm. Clayton and Sybil with Dan Wilson moving toward 9 o'clock. And at 9, Fox and Friends Brian Kilmeade takes over. Well, not right at 9. We got some news to take care of. First, yeah. Fox News Radio, top of the hour, every hour. And, of course, the KLIF WBAP news team, double teaming the headlines locally. We've got that for you coming up. Right now, though, we got to get some state news in there because there's a storm brewing. In fact, it already brewed.
3: Yes, Tropical Storm Edward made landfall near Johnson Bayou, Louisiana, close to the Texas border, and the threat for floods continues into this morning. It was packing tropical storm force winds up to 50 miles per hour, gusts up to 60 miles per hour. The storm surged when Edward hit along parts of the Texas coast near High Island. The threat as the system moves inland is the heavy rain. Places like Beaumont and Houston experiencing heavy downpours. Jamie Rome with the National Hurricane Center.
23: Edward will bring strong, gusty winds to areas under a tropical storm warning, along with locally heavy rainfall and the potential for flooding over eastern Texas.
3: Heavy rain bands are producing 3 to 8 inches of rain in some areas, with a risk of flash flooding in low-lying and urban regions.
2: And Tarrant County cutting dozens of Election Day polling locations ahead of the November midterms. Christian Powers has more on that developing local story.
24: County commissioners approved the plan Tuesday on a 3-2 vote, reducing the number of locations by 92 compared with the 2022 midterms. County officials say the changes eliminate low turnout sites while leaving more than 200 places to vote. Democrats and voting rights groups argue the cuts could disproportionately affect low-income and minority communities. County Judge Tim O'Hare rejects claims of voter suppression and says the plan distributes polling locations more fairly. The decision comes as Tarrant County is expected to play a key role in the U.S. Senate race between Republican Ken Paxton and Democrat James Tallarico. Christian Powers, KLIF News.
2: Christian, thanks. It's 7:06 at DFW's Morning News. We've got more local headlines after traffic and weather. Starting to get busy up there. Sun trying to come up on the 2nd of September. Here's Julie DeHardy on the roads.
4: 35W southbound. Before you get to Garden Acres with the left lane block, those delays are going to be about 15 minutes coming out of Burleson. Left lane on 35E southbound Harry Hines Raceway, an extra 5 for you. Also the left lane on Loop 12 northbound before Northwest Highway, you're back to 183. That's a good 15 to 20. Also on the left side, 75 northbound after 635 with a 5-minute backup. Anna has some trouble in the right lane. Northbound side of 75 near County Road 368, about a 5-minute delay. And I-30 eastbound after 551, 18-wheeler parked in the right lane, a good 10-minute backup. 45 northbound at 287 in Ennis. This one just came in, 2 right lanes and a good 5-minute backup. With Cliff right now, traffic on the fives, I'm Julie DeHardy.
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5: Tropical storm Edward moved ashore with 30 to 45 mile per hour sustained winds, up to 65 mile an hour wind gust yesterday. Still definitely just a tropical storm and weakening hour by hour, but it's still a pretty efficient rainfall producer being so close to the coast. Today, mostly sunny, breezy, hot, and humid with a high of 98 this afternoon and some fairly gusty east winds, 10 to 15 miles per hour, maybe 20 at times. Tonight, cloudy, spotty showers and isolated storms possible overnight. Again, some gusty winds, our low near 77. Tomorrow is when what's left of Edward is closest to us. Mostly cloudy, windy and humid with widely scattered showers and storms. The high tomorrow, 94, low near 77. Gusty southeast winds, maybe 20, 25 miles an hour. By Friday, becoming sunny, hot and humid once again with a high near 98. And the weekend looks typically hot and dry. Highs both Saturday and Sunday around 99. I'm meteorologist Brad Barton.
3: Thank you, Brad Barton. Right now, 79 in both Dallas and Fort Worth. 7:08 is your news time, and we're getting back to the top stories of the day. The city of Dallas has decided to remove part of its Flock camera network and has plans to eliminate the entire fleet. Sean Allen has more.
6: The decision comes after the city lost state funding for the cameras when Governor Greg Abbott ordered a pause on funding. Despite the removal of 321 state-funded cameras, more than 300 Flock cameras will remain operational in Dallas. The move to cancel contracts with Flock cameras is gaining momentum across Texas, with cities like Wiley and Pflugerville also ending their agreements due to privacy concerns. Sean Allen, KLIF News.
2: Right. Sean, appreciate that. Let's move to the trial of Kawan White, who's accused of killing rapper Mo3 back in 2020. Well, that trial continues into its second week here in Dallas. We've talked about it some, but you know, when you talk about a trial, the everyday ins and outs and the weedy nature of these trials, it can bog you down. WFAA-TV's Jason Wheeler is doing a great job following this trial and recaps it for us.
7: A Dallas detective was on the stand today. In his testimony, he said he analyzed several surveillance videos and found that the shooter was intent on killing Mo3. Prosecutors say White shot Mo3 on I-35 in a murder-for-hire plot that was orchestrated by rapper Yella Beezy. His trial will start at a later date.
2: Jason Wheeler with the update for us on yesterday's testimony. Jason, thanks.
3: And a Dallas man is facing federal kidnapping charges after authorities say he abducted and sexually assaulted a 14-year-old girl. Here's Christian Powers with details.
24: 63-year-old David Klepak allegedly offered the lone teenager a ride home July 30th, but instead took her to his Dallas residence and held her until August 2nd. Prosecutors say Klepak repeatedly sexually assaulted the girl, pressured her to take drugs, and threatened to kill her. The teenager eventually escaped and was found by a family member. Dallas police arrested Klepak that same day. He could face up to life in prison if convicted. Christian Powers, KLIF News.
2: Working hard in that newsroom, Christian. We'll check back in. Thanks. It's 7:10 and it's 7:15. We've got traffic and weather. Right now, though, we need to check your money. Here's Spencer McGowan with Net Worth Radio.
8: Round Rock, Texas-based Dell Technologies spiking 8% in pre-market trading, actually leading the S&P, and they have tripled profit over last year. The Dow up 116 points, 52,900 at the open. NASDAQ's down 0.5%. West Texas Intermediate crude oil down $1.06 and $89.17 per barrel. Well, ADP reports the first private payroll results this morning in about 5 minutes. Spencer McGowan, News and Information, 570 and 96.3 HD2 FM KLIF.
2: All right, Spencer McMoney, 7:11 at DFW's Morning News. We're headed for 7:15. Got traffic and weather for you then at 7:17 Sports with our sister station, The Ticket. And then we'll hop into trending topics. We've got Cliff Notes for you at 7:18, including a statement from Tony Romo, who's speaking out. 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
1: Found that wreck, 35W southbound. Before you get to Garden Acres with the left lane blocked, those delays are going to be about 15 minutes coming out of Burleson. Left lane on 35E, southbound Harry Hines Raceway, an extra 5 for you. Also, the left lane on Loop 12, northbound before Northwest Highway, you're back to 183. That's a good 15 to 20. Also, on the left side, 75 northbound after 635 with a 5-minute backup. Anna has some trouble in the right lane. Northbound side of 75 near County Road 368, about a 5-minute delay. And I-30 eastbound after 551, 18-wheeler parked in the right lane, a good 10-minute backup. 45 northbound at 287 in Ennis. This one just came in, two right lanes and a good 5-minute backup. With Cliff right now, traffic on the fives, I'm Julie DeHarty.
2: Well, we're expecting to feel a lot more humidity this afternoon as the remnants of Tropical Storm Edward begin falling apart just southeast of DFW here over the next 24 hours. After this brief interruption of clouds and slight rain chances, we'll return to hazy, hot, and humid weather Friday through the Labor Day weekend. Today, mostly sunny, breezy, hot, and humid with a high of 98 this afternoon. Winds mainly east, 10 to 15 and gusty. Tonight, cloudy, spotty showers, isolated storms possible with a low of 77. Tomorrow, mostly cloudy, windy, and humid with widely scattered showers and thunderstorms, maybe 30 to 40% coverage. High tomorrow, 94, low near 77, with gusty southeast winds. Friday becoming sunny, hot, and humid again with a high of 98. Saturday and Sunday, highs both days around 99. I'm meteorologist Brad Barton.
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5: Just 11 days remain until the Cowboys and Giants meet at MetLife. Brian Schottenheimer, a fan of how the group has prepared for the season so far.
6: What I love about this group is they work, they trust us. Today was pretty hot, getting hot. We wanted to do a little bit of running. It's what was scripted, and so we did the 620s. The sports science is important. It's a tricky little start to the season, but one that you need to be able to handle through the gauntlet that is an NFL regular season.
5: Cowboys at the Giants on September 13th. Stars will broadcast their games on Amazon Prime for the 2026-27 season. The broadcast team remains unchanged. Still Josh Bogorod and Daryl Raiser-Ray on the call. And the Rangers take down the A's 8-5. A tough Texas debut for newly signed reliever Trevor Williams. He allowed 3 runs in 1 1/3 innings. Rangers and A's won last time this year at 1:35 today. I'm Ryan Baldwin from 96.7 and 1310 The Ticket.
3: Cliff Notes.
0: We're hitting trending topics at 7:18 on the 2nd of September. We're getting close to Labor Day. Coming up on Monday, which means Labor Day weekend is just around the corner.
3: Yes, indeed.
0: A 3-day weekend for a lot of people. Some schools are out Friday and Monday.
3: Lucky.
0: Yeah, some taking advantage of what will be a long weekend. We'll be here for you on Monday, though. Not Saturday and Sunday, but you can always take us with you in your pocket at KLIF.com. Just click on the podcast section. We got all our interviews and a lot of the fun posted up there. All right, Clayton and Sybil with Dan till 9 o'clock this morning. Kill Meet Up from 9 until noon. Before we get to what's trending here, let's find out what's going on nationwide.
3: And for that, we'll go to Fox's Tushar Saxena for today's Daily Snapshot.
7: It's September 2nd, and this is your Fox Daily Snapshot. Today is National Victory Over Japan Day, as Japan officially surrendered to Allied forces, ending World War II in 1945 on the deck of the battleship USS Missouri in Tokyo Bay. The war had ended in Europe just months earlier in May. More than 50 countries fought in the war, with tens of millions of lives lost. Also on this date, in 1902, President Teddy Roosevelt first publicly uttered the phrase, "Speak softly and carry a big stick," at a speech during the Minnesota State Fair. And in 2015,
8: "Hello, Alaska!"
7: President Barack Obama became the first sitting president to visit the Arctic Circle, speaking to the residents of Kotzebue, Alaska. If it's your birthday today, you share it with actor Keanu Reeves, born in 1964, and actress Salma Hayek, born in 1966. I'm Tushar Saxena, and that's your Fox Daily Snapshot.
0: Well, let's see. Since you shot me down on what's your favorite Keanu Reeves movie, what's your favorite Selma Hayek film?
3: Ooh, Fool's Russian.
0: Oh, dang it, that's mine.
3: Is that yours?
0: But it's the only one I could think of. But it's also good. I do love that movie.
3: So good.
0: What a good movie with Matthew Perry.
3: Yes, and so true. So true. And then From Dusk Till Dawn was another good one.
0: Okay. I mean, I know she's been in a bunch. I just couldn't think of anything other than Fool's Russian.
3: Yeah, and there's another. It's a little bit newer. It probably came out a year or two ago where she plays, she's like the CEO of some company, and it turns out she's like a villainess.
0: Ooh.
3: I can't remember what it's called, but it's also a good one. Everything she does is good.
0: She was in a kids movie like that, too, where she was the villain.
3: She's always...
0: Now that I think about
3: it. Yeah, but she is holding up very well.
0: Yeah, was she in a bunch of rom-coms back in like the early 2000s,
3: too?
0: Oh, yeah.
3: She was every guy's like celebrity Hall Pass.
0: Uh-huh. Mm-hmm. Yeah, Selma Hayek. Yeah, I always got her confused with Penelope Cruz.
3: Yeah, they did a movie together.
0: But they don't look alike.
3: No, they just kind of sound similar.
0: Famous Latinas?
3: Yes.
0: Yeah. All right, 7:20 at DFW's Morning News. We're running down what's trending. Let's get to this Romo deal. So former Dallas Cowboys quarterback Tony Romo pleading no contest to the owie that he got in Wisconsin. That's the OWI charge. It's basically a DWI. The charge stems from a July traffic stop in Milwaukee. Police said that Romo smelled like alcohol and performed bad on the field sobriety test. Romo said on social media yesterday, which is what, like 3-4 weeks removed from all of this? It took him a while to speak out, but he did say in a statement that multiple back surgeries have left him in constant pain, and his efforts to stop using medication led to an over-reliance on alcohol. He does take full responsibility, though, in the post, and the 46-year-old is still on leave from CBS Sports. He's Jim Nantz, color commentator, so whether or not he'll continue as the NFL lead analyst for CBS is still yet to be determined.
3: Yeah, I mean, it's not, I don't know. To me, it's not looking good just because CBS Sports has said when or if he returns. And or if, those two words are not good. If they said when he returns, then you know he's coming back. But
0: I feel like there's some open-ended questions here. Obviously that one.
3: Yeah.
0: But then, like, is his drinking problem fixed? Like, is he still have an over-reliance on alcohol? Because he didn't say in there that I'm seeking treatment or I went and got help or I've overcome this or, you know, pray for me or nothing like that.
3: Yeah, I don't know. I mean, who knows? I feel like sometimes those things are, you know, they say it just so that they can get away from the spotlight for a moment and let the dust settle. But I'm not sure in his case.
0: Yeah. Well, obviously he's addressing it, though, and taking full accountability. 7:22 at DFW's Morning News. That's what's trending locally. What about the tech world?
3: Apple has a new leader, and Hillary Barsky tells us who.
8: John Ternus taking the helm at the iconic tech giant, ending Tim Cook's 15-year tenure, during which the company's value surged to $4.6 trillion due to the iPhone's immense popularity. Ternus was formerly Apple's senior vice president of hardware engineering. The transition comes at a pivotal time for Apple. Artificial intelligence has unleashed the greatest upheaval within the industry since Steve Jobs launched the first iPhone back in 2007. However, Apple has gotten off to a rocky start in the AI space. Ternus faces challenges that will force him to step aside his hardware engineering expertise, including finding ways to keep Apple competitive in the AI race. Hillary Barsky, Fox News.
0: All right. Well, leadership can be key, especially at a company like that. I mean, they've got everything at their fingertips, don't they?
3: Literally, yes.
0: Yeah, it's typing away.
3: Mm-hmm. What is Apple's AI? You know, like Google has Gemini and Microsoft has, I don't remember, Cortana.
0: Is it Siri?
3: Maybe it is Siri.
0: That's the iPhone.
3: Yeah.
0: Which would be Apple, right?
3: Yeah.
0: So Alexa's Amazon.
3: That's right. And yeah, Google also has like... the other one that they have at home. Jeff, yes. Google Jeff.
0: Jeff's wild sometimes. Mm-hmm. Get some crazy advice. Don't listen to Jeff. All right, and be careful with Alexa, too. Watch it. Even Siri, she's questionable at times.
3: Uh-huh.
0: All right, 7:24 at DFW's Morning News. The jury's deadlocked in the trial of Lindsay Clancy. She's the woman who allegedly killed her three kids and attempted to take her own life. Now, she's admitted to the killings, but she says that she had severe postpartum depression and blamed her mental health. Fox's Brian Yenis has more from Plymouth, Massachusetts, where the jury literally is still deliberating.
9: This group of nine women and three men is at an impasse. They told the judge they could not reach a unanimous decision, the judge ordering them to keep trying. Lindsay Clancy's attorney, Kevin Reddington, says if there is a hung jury, the Plymouth County DA will likely seek a new trial. Under Massachusetts law, once a judge has determined that a deadlock jury has gone through a due and thorough deliberation, the judge can then perhaps decide to do the what's called a Tui Rodriguez charge, which orders the jury to take one final look. After that, the door is open for a mistrial.
0: Prosecutors say Clancy planned out the murder by sending her husband on errands. Now, if convicted, she faces life in prison. It's headed for a hung jury. I mean, maybe they'll figure it out. You said earlier that you've heard several times of judges doing this, and then they ultimately come back with a verdict. In some cases, that could be because they just want to go home.
3: Yeah, I mean, if there's just one holdout or two, you can eventually wear them down. That's how a lot of those interrogations work. Whenever detectives, you know, have somebody for 12 hours, and they just beat them down, and they don't give them water or bathroom breaks, and it's freezing, and finally the person's just like, yes, I did it, okay.
0: It's like 10 on 1 in there right now.
3: Yeah.
0: one guy or
3: one
0: gal
3: holdout.
0: Holding out.
3: Yeah. Yeah.
0: Reminds me of Pauly Shore. Remember the movie Jury Duty?
3: Back
0: in the 90s. Look it up. And if you don't remember it, you will. Like, once you see it, there's a throwback.
3: This makes
0: me want to go watch that.
3: Maybe we'll watch that then.
0: Yeah. Maybe that's just me, right? I need a lighter side of the news.
3: Okay. Well, there is a lighter Jury Duty, and it's on Amazon, and it's a reality show, but it's kind of like The Truman Show, where this guy has no idea that he's part of this gigantic plan of actors. Every single person is in on it except for him.
0: Oh, that's awesome.
3: It's really good.
0: It's like a ridiculous case or something.
3: Yeah, I think it was.
0: And he has to, like, react to it.
3: Yes.
0: Everybody else is just good with it.
3: Exactly.
0: That's awesome. Right. Fun stuff. 7:26 at DFW's Morning News. Running a bit behind, but coming up after 7:30, Netflix is putting a face on the next generation shaped by 9/11. We'll tell you how with this new documentary. First, let's check traffic. Here's Julie DeHardy on the roads.
1: In Denton, we've got an overturned vehicle on Loop 288. This is going to be at McKinney Street, and you're seeing delays in both directions there, so an extra 5 minutes for you. Then if you're trying to travel I-35 southbound at Harry Hines Raceway, the left lane's blocked. That's about 15 to 20 minutes. Loop 12 northbound before Northwest Highway, left lane, 20 minutes from 183. And an 18-wheeler parked in the right lane, eastbound I-30 after 551. Traffic is delayed for at least 20 minutes. With Cliff Right Now Traffic on the 5s, I'm Julie DeHardy.
2: Remnants of Tropical Storm Edward are producing flooding rains from southeast Texas up into the Brazos Valley today. Storm still drifting northwest at 5 miles per hour, and we'll begin to see some of the effects of that within the next 24 hours. Today, mostly sunny, breezy, hot and humid with a high of 98. It'll feel like 102 in the shade. Winds mainly east 10 to 15 miles per hour, occasionally gusty. Tonight, cloudy with spotty showers and thunderstorms coming in from the southeast overnight with a low of 77. Tomorrow, mostly cloudy, widely scattered showers and storms with a high of 94, gusty southeast winds. Friday, becoming sunny, hot and humid after the rain ends. Friday's high 98 will be up to 99 both Saturday and Sunday. I'm meteorologist Brad Barton.
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1: Stretching out those news legs at 7:31 at DFW's Morning News. You made it to the 2nd of September. Clayton and Sybil with Dan Wilson getting things going with 90 minutes to go. Turn it.

0: tackling today's top stories together. We've got you till 9 o'clock this morning, and the countdown is on. There's a lot to get to. Let's start with some local headlines, some election news in a midterm year.
1: Yes, a North Texas county has voted to remove 92 polling sites just weeks before the November midterms, and Tanya J. Powers has more.
2: County commissioners in Tarrant County, Texas, who supported slashing the number of polling sites there from 316 in 2022 to 224, have cited cost saving as the reason for the move. The 3-2 vote along party lines passed following hours of public comment. Opponents say it amounts to voter suppression, like Commissioner Roderick Miles.
3: The government is by the people and for the people. That's everybody. The people who have cars, the people who got money for bus fare, and the ones who don't, they all need to have the ability to vote.
2: Tarrant County, where Fort Worth is located, has more than 2.1 million people, according to the 2020 census. Tanya J. Powers, Fox News.
0: All right, Tanya, appreciate that. We are closely following what's happening with the elimination of those polling places in Tarrant County. Keep it tuned, top and bottom of the hour, local news. Let's turn to some state headlines, though, because Tropical Storm Edward has made landfall near the Texas-Louisiana border. This happened yesterday, and now the storm's been downgraded from a tropical storm to a tropical depression, but the impacts continue into this morning.
1: Mm-hmm. Edward touched down near Johnson Bayou, Louisiana, packing tropical storm force winds up to 50 miles per hour, gusts up to 60. The storm surged when Edward made landfall 2 to 3 feet along parts of the Texas coast near High Island. The threat as the storm moves inland is the heavy rain. Places like Beaumont and Houston are experiencing heavy downpours. Jamie Rome is with the National Hurricane Center.
4: Edward will bring strong gusty winds to areas under a tropical storm warning, along with locally heavy rainfall and the potential for flooding over eastern Texas.
1: Heavy rain bands are producing 3 to 8 inches of rain in some areas, with a risk of flash flooding in low-lying and urban regions.
5: The city is open for business. HISD is open for business. But we are monitoring things hourly.
0: That's the voice of Houston Mayor John Whitmire.
5: We opened the emergency center Sunday. It's been all hands on deck. I want to emphasize that Houston, my administration, stays prepared each and every day.
1: Governor Greg Abbott is urging Texas drivers who see high water to turn around.
6: Because of rapidly rising waters, especially in Harris County, we've seen too often vehicles being swept away. It's so incredibly important for anybody in any region of the state, but especially in Harris County, to avoid driving in to what appears to be waters on the roadway. Again, too often we see people get swept away or have their cars washed away, especially in the Harris County area, because of rising waters.
0: Governor Greg Abbott warning Texans today, the main concern with Edward is the rain, not necessarily the wind. So power outages are possible. That's not the big concern, though. It's the torrential rain wreaking havoc on parts of the greater Houston area, similar to what Hurricane Harvey did. Now, not saying that what happened at Harvey is going to happen here, but the same deal with just rapid torrential inland flooding and inland rain. That's what we're getting right now down in Houston. We'll keep you updated. 7:36 at DFW's Morning News, and coming up after 7:40. The U.S. Mint begins selling a new coin. Whose face is on it? Can you guess? We'll talk about it. Plus, flock cameras in one North Texas city is cracking down. We'll tell you which one and how coming up. First, though, let's check traffic. Here's Julie DeHardy on the roadways.
7: Hooking up the wrecker on 35 southbound Harry Hines Raceway, so it's about 25 minutes now from Walnut Hill. Two left lanes are blocked. Loop 12 northbound on the bridge before Northwest Highway, that left lane is still blocked. You're backed up about 20 minutes from 183. 30 eastbound after 551 with an 18-wheeler parked in the right lane. You'll need an extra 20 minutes for your drive. And we had an overturned vehicle involved in an accident. Loop 288 in Denton. This is going to be at McKinney Street. You've got delays in both directions for 5 to 10 minutes. With Cliff right now, traffic on the fives, I'm Julie DeHardy.
8: Tropical storm Edward moved ashore with 30 to 45 mile per hour sustained winds, up to 65 mile an hour wind gust yesterday. Still definitely just a tropical storm and weakening hour by hour, but it's still a pretty efficient rainfall producer being so close to the coast. Today, mostly sunny, breezy, hot, and humid with a high of 98 this afternoon and some fairly gusty east winds, 10 to 15 miles per hour, maybe 20 at times. Tonight, cloudy, spotty showers and isolated storms possible overnight against some gusty winds, our low near 77. Tomorrow is when what's left of Edward is closest to us, mostly cloudy, windy and humid with widely scattered showers and storms. The high tomorrow, 94, low near 77, gusty southeast winds, maybe 20, 25 miles an hour. By Friday, becoming sunny, hot and humid once again with a high near 98. And the weekend looks typically hot and dry, highs both Saturday and Sunday around 99. I'm meteorologist Brad Barton.
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1: 7:42 at DFW's morning news. Clayton Neville and Sybil Summers. We've got 8 o'clock headlines 18 minutes from right now, and hot temperatures on the way.
2: It is hotter than Satan's butt crack.
1: In fact, it's going to feel like Satan's butt crack today. Ew. 102 with the heat index. The high is 98. Sounded good in my head. Uh-huh. Not as good as it came out. Yucky.
3: And muggy.
1: Ew, yeah. God. Terrible. Well, you know what? It's going to be hot out there. Mm-hmm. Devilishly hot today. 102 with that heat index. Stay tuned. Brad Barton coming up with your forecast just around the corner. Julie DeHarty has traffic, and then Brad's up after that. Let's turn to our money, though, Sybil.
3: The U.S. Mint is going to begin selling a new coin featuring a portrait of President Trump today. Jared Halpern has more from the White House.
4: You can start buying a gold $1 coin commemorating the 250th anniversary of American Independence today. The coins feature a portrait of President Trump on one side and the presidential seal on the other side. The U.S. Mint website is selling a 25-coin roll for $61 and a 100-coin bag for $154.50. They are intended to be collector's items, though could be used as legal tender. Living presidents are generally prohibited from appearing on U.S. currency, but the Treasury Department says a 2020 law allows the minting of special coins for the country's semi-quincentennial celebration. At the White House, Jared Halpern, Fox News.
1: All right, Jared, appreciate that. All right, so Trump's face on a coin, that's like a collector's item only. I know you can spend it, but I don't think anyone will for like 10 or 15 years when they get desperate and they mm-hmm. start spending them like people do $2 bills now.
3: Yeah, or baseball cards.
1: Yeah, exactly.
3: Yeah, start going to the pawn shop.
1: Trading them in. There's always a coin shop like in one of those small Texas towns.
3: Oh, yeah.
1: You're like, how are they still around? But right. They're there.
3: People collect.
1: Trading coins. Yeah, no, it is a thing uh-huh. for sure. There's an industry for it for sure. All right, let's turn to some entertainment. This very timely as Netflix is putting a face on the next generation shaped by 9/11. The 25th anniversary of the September 11th attacks of 2001 are now just, what, 9 days away? Mm-hmm. Here's Michelle Pollino.
5: We had a sense back then that we were at a transformative moment.
6: Turning Point Generation 9/11 from director Brian Knappenberger, the filmmaker behind the entire Turning Point franchise, says 9/11 reshaped his own career in the dock. Instead of replaying footage from that day, the film splits its focus between two groups, the children of victims, like Laurel Homer.
7: My dad was the co-pilot on Flight 93. I was 10 months old.
8: I was 5 years old when 9/11 happened. I wanted to serve my country.
6: And the veterans and journalists, frontline reporters who cover the war on terror, and the U.S. Marines who handled the chaotic 2021 withdrawal from Afghanistan. Michelle Pollino, Fox News.
1: All right, Michelle, appreciate that. Yeah, and I want to turn to sports here real quickly, but there's going to be plenty on 9/11 between now and September 11th. Tanya J. Powers has been doing great tributes at 6:50 every morning. Mm-hmm. If you haven't caught them, catch them between now and September 11th. Every weekday, Tanya J. Powers with a 60-second tribute, some type of story related to 9/11.
3: They're fantastic, too.
1: Yeah, they're really good. She's doing a great job. All right, we're running out of time, but let's get to this sports story because we've been trying all morning and just have not been able to squeeze it in.
3: Well, one of the most unsuccessful MLB franchises in the past decade has now been sold to a new owner. Tony Genualdo tells us who.
9: After more than two decades of ownership, Los Angeles Angels owner Artie Moreno made a surprising move on Tuesday to sell controlling interest in the team to Stan Kroenke, with the deal expected to close early next year. Kroenke is the controlling owner of the NFL's Los Angeles Rams, the NHL's Colorado Avalanche, the NBA's Denver Nuggets, Major League Soccer's Colorado Rapids, and Arsenal FC of the Premier League. Those teams have all won championships under Kroenke's ownership. Moreno has owned the Angels since 2003, buying them from the Walt Disney Company. But the Halos have been in a decline as of late. They are closing in on an 11th straight losing season and 12th straight year missing the playoffs, both the longest active streaks in the majors. Tony Genualdo, Fox News.
1: All right, Tony, appreciate it. Well, that doesn't surprise me. I mean, there's always shifts going on, especially in baseball right now. Mm-hmm. Especially out in California. You get that, then you got the A's moving to Las Vegas.
3: Oh, yeah.
1: So, that's just part of sports.
3: Yes.
1: It doesn't happen all the time, but when it does, It's a big impact.
3: For sure.
1: Things are changing. 747 at DFW's Morning News. We'll have more sports for you in 2 minutes. Some country music news surrounding Dolly Parton just a week after her death. We've got that for you in 5 minutes. And then more on flock cameras. One North Texas city is making some moves. We'll tell you which one and what coming up. Let's check traffic right now, though, with Julie DeHarty.
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12: Looks like they're putting the wraps on this accident on Loop 288 at McKinney Street in Denton. But if you're on 380 and you're headed the eastbound side in the Paloma Creek, Savannah area, there is an accident there, and there's probably about a 15-minute ride on 380. And then if you're trying to travel I-35 southbound Harry Hines Raceway, everybody's on the left shoulder. It's still about a 10-minute backup. Left lane's blocked

0: and humid weather Friday through the Labor Day weekend. Today, mostly sunny, breezy, hot and humid with a high of 98 this afternoon. Winds mainly east, 10 to 15 and gusty. Tonight, cloudy, spotty showers, isolated storms possible with a low of 77. Tomorrow, mostly cloudy, windy and humid with widely scattered showers and thunderstorms, maybe 30 to 40% coverage. High tomorrow, 94, low near 77 with gusty southeast winds. Friday, becoming sunny, hot and humid again with a high of 98. Saturday and Sunday, highs both days around 99. I'm meteorologist Brad Barton.
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3: Cowboys season opener against the Giants rapidly approaching. Von Miller still working into shape, but Brian Schottenheimer likes what he's seen so far.
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3: Cowboys and Giants just 11 days away. The Victory Plus platform has been shut down following the departure of its major league teams. Rangers had left in July for Buzzer. Stars will broadcast on Amazon Prime for the upcoming season. Rangers roll past the Athletics 8-5, securing the series. Mackenzie Gore goes 5 and 3rd innings, allowing just one run for his 8th win of the year. At series finale at 1:35 today. I'm Ryan Baldwin from 96.7 and 1310 The Ticket.
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13: 7:52 at DFW's Morning News. Clayton Neville, Sybil Summers. We've got a Fox News update in 7.5 minutes, but some music news for you right now.
14: Dolly Parton returning to the charts 1 week after her death. Michelle Polino has details.
15: Fox Country.
16: I'm Michelle Polino. Jolene. Streams of Dolly Parton's music catalog have experienced a surge of 1,143% week over week following her August 25th death, according to Luminate. In the August 21st through 27th tracking period, Parton's music was streamed 116.7 million times in the U.S. As a result, her music is back on the charts. Jolene re-entered the Billboard Hot 100 at number 16, while the album Ultimate Dolly Parton returns to the Billboard 200 at number 5. Speaking of charts,
17: she's from Texas.
16: Another female country artist, Ella Langley, is making history as Choosing Texas continues its hot streak and now stands alone as the longest-running non-holiday hit in U.S. history, notching a 20th week at number 1. The song has now broken several Billboard chart records, including the first country song by a woman to triple up and go number 1 on Billboard's Hot 100, Hot Country and Country Airplay charts simultaneously. That's Fox Country on Fox News.
13: All right, Michelle Polino reporting some good news there for Ella Langley, huh? Mm-hmm. And great for Dolly Parton and the legend that is to be back at the top of the charts. No surprise there.
18: I did have my boobs expanded a little, but I had nice boobs.
13: Well, yeah, you did. Mm-hmm. Absolutely, you did. Her
18: probably
13: legend
18: still does.
13: Will live on beyond the

0: boobs too. The music obviously making some waves too. Yes. 7:53 at DFW's Morning News. All right, let's turn to the waves being made on these flock cameras. One North Texas city is making a move on these things.
1: So, City of Dallas has decided to remove part of the flock camera network and has plans to eliminate the entire fleet.
2: Less than a week after a statewide directive that the Dallas Police Department is shutting off some of the flock cameras in the city. This stems from Governor Greg Abbott's order on Thursday to pause funding for flock cameras coming from state agencies. That funding helps support 321 flock cameras in Dallas, cameras that will no longer be used as of September 15th. Now, we should point out the department still does receive federal funding for flock cameras and that around 300 cameras will remain operational. These cameras can capture and record the license plates of cars passing by, and Dallas Police Chief Daniel Como says that flock cameras are a valuable tool when it comes to solving cases, and he supports using them. But critics have concerns over privacy and the ability it gives law enforcement to track people without a warrant. WFAA obtained records that show that DPD searched the flock camera database more than 63,000 times last year.
0: Chris Sadeghi reporting live this morning in Dallas with our media partner WFAA-TV. 7:55 at DFW's Morning News. More on the move surrounding flock cameras by Dallas coming up 8 minutes from right now. Also, sad news out of the Collin County Jail as an inmate passes away. We've got details on that inmate death coming up. Let's check traffic right now, though. Here's Julie DeHardy.
3: Looks like they're putting the wraps on this accident on Loop 288 at McKinney Street in Denton. But if you're on 380 and you're headed the eastbound side in the Paloma Creek, Savannah area, there is an accident there and there's probably about a 15-minute ride on 380. And then if you're trying to travel I-35 southbound Harry Hines Raceway, everybody's on the left shoulder. It's still about a 10-minute backup. Left lane's blocked on Loop 12, northbound before Northwest Highway. That'll hold you up for 15 to 20 minutes from 183. 18-wheeler parked in the right lane, 30 eastbound after 551. If you're in Fate, give yourself an extra half hour. And 20 westbound at Collins, now a wreck in the left lane and a 5 to 10 minute ride. With Cliff right now, traffic on the fives, I'm Julie DeHardy.
4: Remnants of Tropical Storm Edward are producing flooding rains from southeast Texas up into the Brazos Valley today. The storm's still drifting northwest at 5 miles per hour, and we'll begin to see some of the effects of that within the next 24 hours. Today, mostly sunny, breezy, hot, and humid with a high of 98. It'll feel like 102 in the shade. Winds mainly east 10 to 15 miles per hour, occasionally gusty. Tonight, cloudy with spotty showers and thunderstorms coming in from the southeast overnight with a low of 77. Tomorrow, mostly cloudy, widely scattered showers and storms with a high of 94, gusty southeast winds. Friday, becoming sunny, hot and humid after the rain ends. Friday's high 98 will be up to 99 both Saturday and Sunday. I'm meteorologist Brad Barton.
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15: He's threatening to wipe out Iran as a country again. I'm Dave Anthony, Fox News. President Trump made the threat talking to Fox, warning of even bigger U.S. attacks if Iran retaliates again, targeting American forces after yesterday's strikes that hit Iran's air defense and radar and more. Iran did respond.
16: U.S. coming under fire in multiple different countries. They launched 13 ballistic missiles at U.S. forces in Jordan. They also targeted the UAE, Kuwait, Bahrain, and Iraq with missiles and drones.
15: Most were shot down. Fox's Trey Yingst also reports from Tel Aviv.
16: The region now waits to see if and how the United States will respond to the Iranian attacks on U.S. forces overnight.
15: Now, the U.S. is also readying more sanctions. The Treasury Secretary Scott Bessent tells Fox will asphyxiate Iran's economy.
17: We are telling friends and foes, do not deal with this evil regime. We know who you are. You know who you are. And if we have to, we will put you out of business.
15: Tiger Woods was just in court in Florida a few minutes ago to change his plea in a DUI case.
18: Reckless driving, second offense, adjudication of guilt, $1,000 fine. 5-year driver's suspension.
15: It's hard to hear the judge there after Tiger Woods pleaded guilty to reckless and careless driving after a March car crash. The plea deal calls for fines and a 5-year license suspension. It's back to work this hour for Lindsey Clancy's jury that after they told the judge they were deadlocked at her murder trial, considering an insanity defense and the killing of her 3 children.
19: So here's how this could play out today if the jury still can't reach a verdict. When the judge decides the jury has done a due and thorough deliberation, he could give them a final formal instruction called a Tui Rodriguez charge. If he does that, the jury goes back to deliberate again, but if it still comes back deadlocked, the judge cannot force more deliberation at that point.
15: That's Fox's Nate Foy outside the court in Plymouth, Massachusetts. 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
0: 8:03 at DFW's Morning News. The sun is up over North Texas, and it is beaming. It's going to feel like 102 degrees today with a high near 98 degrees. No Nick Lachey in your forecast, though, unfortunately. Oh. No, it's going to be a hard 98 degrees. Mm-hmm. No fun in this one. No singing along.
1: No.
0: If you're singing in this heat, I don't know what you're singing. Help me.
1: Yeah.
0: Help. We need somebody. Help. That's what you're singing today. Yeah. Going to be a hot one. Stay cool. Stay hydrated. Brad Barton will be by to sing with you here in just about 2 minutes. In the meantime, though, weather is top of the forecast and top of the newscast, too. Let's go down to Edward.
1: Yes. Tropical Storm Edward made landfall near Johnson Bayou, Louisiana, close to the Texas border, and the threat for floods is continuing into this morning. It was packing tropical storm force winds up to 50 miles per hour with gusts up to 60. The storm surged when Edward hit along parts of the Texas coast near High Island. The threat as the storm moves inland is with the heavy rain. Places like Beaumont and Houston experiencing heavy downpours. Jamie Rome is with the National Hurricane Center.
21: Edward will bring strong, gusty winds to areas under a tropical storm warning, along with locally heavy rainfall and the potential for flooding over eastern Texas.
1: Heavy rain bands are producing 3 to 8 inches of rain in some areas, with a risk of flash flooding in low-lying and urban regions.
0: Now to a story we've been talking about all morning. Former Dallas Cowboys quarterback Tony Romo pleading no contest to an owie in Wisconsin. The OWI charge, it's like a DWI here. The charge stems from a July traffic stop in Milwaukee where police said that Romo smelled like alcohol and performed poorly on field sobriety tests. Now, Romo said yesterday on social media in a statement that he had multiple back surgeries that left him in constant pain, and his efforts to stop using that medicine led to an over-reliance on alcohol. That's what he called it. He does take full responsibility and is taking accountability. The 46-year-old is still on leave from CBS Sports. He's the network's lead NFL analyst with Jim Nance. He does the play-by-play, and Tony Romo does the color commentary, but we'll see if that will continue or not. Tony Romo, though, the news out of this is he said he had an over-reliance on alcohol.
1: Mm-hmm.
0: To some people, that's not a shocker because he was pulled over, allegedly drunk.
1: Mm-hmm.
0: But he's pleading no contest and owning this, apparently. 8:06 at DFW's Morning News. Let's take a quick break and head to the roads. The sun is up over North Texas. Here's Julie DeHardy checking traffic.
3: Still clearing out from the earlier 18-wheeler, 30 eastbound 551, so an extra 5 to 10 minutes in the area. Left lane's blocked with an accident, loop 12 northbound before Northwest Highway. Those delays are 20 minutes from 183. A wreck on 20 eastbound at Polk in the right lane's backing you up for 5 minutes. And a new problem in Arlington, 30 westbound at Center Street's going to hold you up for 5 to 10. With Cliff Right Now traffic on the 5s, I'm Julie DeHardy.
4: Tropical storm Edward moved ashore with 30 to 45 mile per hour sustained winds, up to 65 mile an hour wind gust yesterday. Still definitely just a tropical storm and weakening hour by hour, but it's still a pretty efficient rainfall producer being so close to the coast. Today, mostly sunny, breezy, hot, and humid with a high of 98 this afternoon and some fairly gusty east winds, 10 to 15 miles per hour, maybe 20 at times. Tonight, cloudy, spotty showers and isolated storms possible overnight against some gusty winds, are low near 77. Tomorrow is when what's left of Edward is closest to us, mostly cloudy, windy and humid with widely scattered showers and storms. The high tomorrow, 94, low near 77, gusty southeast winds, maybe 20, 25 miles an hour. By Friday, becoming sunny, hot and humid once again with a high near 98. And the weekend looks typically hot and dry, highs both Saturday and Sunday around 99. I'm meteorologist Brad Barton.
1: Well, thank you, Brad Barton. Right now, it is 80 in Dallas, also 80 in Fort Worth. 8:08 is your news time, and we're getting back to the top stories of the day. Tarrant County is reducing the number of polling sites for the November elections. County commissioners voted 3-2 yesterday to approve a list of 92 less voting sites than the 2022 midterms. The vote came at the end of the meeting that lasted over 8 hours, featuring testimony from more than 100 speakers who were mostly opposed to the cuts. Voting rights advocates rallied outside the courthouse yesterday morning. This new list has 224 sites for Election Day, 47 for early voting.
0: Let's go over to Collin County, where a jail inmate died after being found unresponsive in his cell this week.
6: A 33-year-old inmate, Kenneth Hayward, was found unresponsive in his jail cell at the Collin County Jail and later died despite efforts to revive him. Hayward had been arrested by the Plano Police Department for allegedly trying to take a weapon from a peace officer. The cause of his death is still unknown, and an independent investigation by the Texas Commission on Jail Standards is underway. No further details about Hayward's medical history or the circumstances surrounding his death have been released. Sean Allen, KLIF News.
1: And a 5-year-old boy wandered away from a Fort Worth ISD campus this week. Rebecca Alcarez is the kindergartner's mother, who says school staff told her a security guard noticed her son Elijah trying to leave and then brought him back inside the building. A social media post, however, claims otherwise. Isabel Barrera says she spotted Elijah alone and crying about 2 blocks away from the school about 11 o'clock. She saw that he was wearing a Mendoza Elementary shirt, so she took him back to the school. Barrera told NBC that it appeared faculty members hadn't noticed Elijah had gone missing. Barrera's husband had posted about the incident on Facebook. His mother, Alcarez, saw it and then realized that a stranger had actually found her son. So Alcarez and Elijah's grandmother met with district staff on Tuesday.
0: All right, we'll keep you updated on any developments with that story. It's 8:10 at DFW's Morning News. We do have some breaking news into the KLIF newsroom, though. Tiger Woods facing 5 years without a driver's license under a plea agreement after his DUI hearing. So Woods pleads guilty to careless driving, faces 2 5-year driver's license suspensions that the judge will run concurrently, meaning they won't stack into a 10-year suspension. So no license for 5 years.
1: Wow.
0: Yeah, Tiger Woods.
1: I mean, after that many incidents, though, there's no surprise.
0: Right. It's just coming down now. We've also have developments in the Clancy case. The judge is speaking to jurors right now before they go back to deliberate again. Mm. So lots to keep track of with Fox News Radio at the top and bottom of each hour. Coming up 5 minutes from right now, we got traffic, and Brad Barton tells you how hot it's going to be, plus sports. What's on tap this week for the Cowboys? We'll check in with our sister station, The Ticket, 7 minutes from now on 570 KLIF.
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0: It's 8:15. Let's get a look at your commute with Julie DeHarty.
1: We have delays on the westbound side of I-30 approaching 551 for about 10 minutes. And then again, as you move from Dowell Rock across the bridge, that's about a 10-minute ride. Loop 12 northbound before Northwest Highway with a wreck in the left lane. Traffic was backed up for about 20 minutes from 183. And the right lane's blocked on 20 with an accident eastbound at Polk, so give yourself an extra 5 minutes. And three right lanes are blocked in Arlington on 30 westbound at Center Street. That's going to hold you up for about 10. With Cliff Right Now traffic on the fives, I'm Julie DeHarty.
2: Well, we're expecting to feel a lot more humidity this afternoon as the remnants of Tropical Storm Edward begin falling apart just southeast of DFW here over the next 24 hours. After this brief interruption of clouds and slight rain chances, we'll return to hazy, hot, and humid weather Friday through the Labor Day weekend. Today, mostly sunny, breezy, hot, and humid with a high of 98 this afternoon. Winds mainly east, 10 to 15 and gusty. Tonight, cloudy, spotty showers, isolated storms possible with a low of 77. Tomorrow, mostly cloudy, windy, and humid with widely scattered showers and thunderstorms, maybe 30 to 40% coverage. High tomorrow, 94, low near 77 with gusty southeast winds. Friday, becoming sunny, hot, and humid again with a high of 98. Saturday and Sunday, highs both days around 99. I'm meteorologist Brad Barton.
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4: Cowboys prep for the Giants rolls on at the Star. CeeDee Lamb is excited to see how the defense has improved this season.
5: I can't wait to see those guys get after the QB, get a lot of cover sacks, lots of fumbles, lots of turnovers. I'm excited to see that again. I'm excited to get the ball back. How about that?
4: 11 days until the Cowboys and Giants square off at MetLife. After 2 years on Victory Plus, the Star's changing platforms again. Dallas moving its broadcast to Amazon Prime, except for the 13 games selected for national broadcasts. And the Rangers race out to an 8-1 lead and hold off a late push for an 8-5 win over the A's. Texas has scored 8 runs in each of the first 2 games of the series. Finale is at 1:35 today. I'm Ryan Baldwin from 96.7 and 1310 The Ticket.
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7: Happy Hump Day, DFW. It's the 2nd of September.
8: Because of my hump, my hump, my hump, my hump, my hump, my hump.
7: We're making it through the midweek and humping today's top stories. 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
0: Self-driving taxis are becoming more accessible. Eben Brown has more.
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10: More self-driving cabs are coming online, and some wonder if competition between companies is coming. Waymo, the autonomous ride-hail service from Google parent Alphabet, debuts in 3 new cities this week. The service now operates in certain areas of Denver, of San Diego, and of Tampa. Riders are being added to the platform and will be able to hail rides in the company's fleet of Jaguar-built I-Pace sedans. Riders can hail vehicles using the Waymo app. More often, Waymo and Tesla's robo-taxi are operating in the same markets. Waymo's expansion comes just ahead of an expected launch by Tesla of their new 2-seater Cybercab, a vehicle with no pedals or steering wheels. Those cars will join the robo-taxi fleet of Tesla Model Ys, operating its full self-driving unsupervised mode. The self-driving companies have also been taking to a new round of social media snipes, arguing over whose tech is superior. With Fox on Tech, I'm Eben Brown, Fox News.
7: Yeah, I told you, there's driverless Jags rolling around the streets.
0: That's right.
7: The Jaguar.
0: Uh-huh.
7: The more you are, you pronouncing that thing, the better, right? When you say Jaguar, like for the car.
0: Right.
7: Not for the animal. Like, if you say that for the animal, it's weird.
0: Jaguar.
7: Yeah, but for the car,
0: Jaguar.
7: I'm driving a Jaguar.
0: Yeah, because it's very fancy.
7: Yeah, but if you say it with the animal, it's just weird. Or like my kid's mascot for their school, it's the Jaguars.
0: Oh, okay.
7: I say Jaguars.
0: Yeah, most people, Texans always say Jaguar.
7: J-A-G-W-I-R-E.
0: Exactly.
7: The Jaguars.
0: The Jaguar.
7: Nah, but the car is the Jaguar.
0: Yes.
7: 8:19 at DFW's Morning News. All right, let's turn to some more local stuff. The city of Arlington celebrating 150 years with a free event tomorrow, Sybil.
0: So first Thursdays in Arlington will be fun for the whole family with plenty of activities.
7: Absolutely. And Jay Warrens, the Communication and Legislative Affairs Director for the city, he joins us now to talk about the festivities. Jay, thanks for coming on the show. We appreciate your time.
11: Good morning, Clayton and Sybil. Thank you for having me.
7: So 150, huh? Big bash downtown. What can you tell us about it? It's happening tomorrow on the 3rd.
11: Tomorrow we've got a lot of different things going on. We'll start with a big community photo where we're inviting people to come out. We're going to form the shape of 150 with hopefully hundreds of people on the lawn of the Levitt. But we'll have theater show that's a specially commissioned show looking at Arlington's history. There'll be live music. scavenger hunt for our stickers, our commemorative sticker series that we've got that have been super popular. There's just going to be a lot going on in downtown tomorrow.
0: I love this. Now, as a native Arlingtonian, I didn't realize that we're celebrating the 150th birthday, but for that commemorative photo, people are wearing the same t-shirts, right, to spell out the number 150 from like an aerial overhead shot?
11: Exactly. We'll be taking a shot with a drone and also with still camera off the roof of City Hall. We'll have t-shirts available to folks. If you want to change into them, great. But really, our biggest goal is just to get enough people to fill 100. The number is 150 in the lawn of the Levitt Pavilion for that picture.
0: So how many people does that take, or what time do they need to be there?
11: If they could start showing up around 5:15, and we hope to do the picture at 5:30, again, that'll be the kickoff to what it'll be about a 2 to 3 hour program. They'll be all over downtown. And that's right across from City Hall at the Levitt Lawn. And so we're really excited about people doing that. We're also going to have a mural that will be going in downtown to commemorate our sesquicentennial, and the artist will be painting that live tomorrow so people can watch as he works on that mural again here in downtown.
7: Yeah, it's pretty cool. Jay Warren's with us, City of Arlington. We're talking about the big celebration tomorrow at Levitt, 150 years. It's a free event tomorrow. And you know, Jay, of all the cities in North Texas, all the different suburbs that we talk about, all of them have a very rich history. Some of them go back further than others. But as far as the story of Arlington over the last 150 years, I can't think of a better growth story. I mean, to everything that Arlington has become now, I mean, especially with the FIFA World Cup, and I know it had to be Dallas Stadium, but all the attention that Arlington got and everything with it, it's just in 150 years, boy, is that suburb done a bunch.
11: It has, and you know, it all is testament to what we've kind of feel like as a can-do spirit. Like, we're going to get things done, and it dates back to the early mid-1800s when it was like, we got to figure out, we got a railroad coming through, that's working, then we figure out we've got a mineral well here. Well, let's start selling mineral water. And then it keeps expanding throughout the decades. General Motors coming. We have to build a lake to get General Motors here, and that's how we get Lake Arlington. And the Cowboys, the Rangers, there's just so much history, and it's all kind of foundational to that attitude of we're going to get things done here.
0: Talking to Arlington's Communication and Legislative Affairs Director Jay Warren about the big 150th anniversary First Thursday's event tomorrow from 5 to 8 p.m. Downtown Arlington is where it's going to be. Let's talk a little about the log cabin, though, because I know Knapp Heritage Park is doing some tours, and that sounds really exciting as well.
11: Yeah, again, downtown is really kind of our birthplace, if you will. The mineral well that I just mentioned, we have a historic kind of marker for where that was. And the log cabins, again, part of our history, that is here in downtown. So there'll be walking tours of that. A lot of our businesses will also be doing specials that are related to the 150th anniversary. Division Brewing is an example of that. They have a special brew for the 150 that kind of tastes like a Blue Moon. They'll have that on sale. Arlington Coffee Roasters here in downtown also has a special blend for the 150th anniversary, again, here in downtown. So you can stop by and get a bag of that as well. So just the entirety of downtown will be activated for this.
7: All right, Jay Warren, City of Arlington, appreciate the help as always, and we appreciate you previewing tomorrow. We'll hope to see you out there.
11: Absolutely. Thanks for having me.
7: All right, Jay Warren, downtownarlington.org is the website for more information. You're going to go because as a Arlingtonian,
0: I know.
7: Right? Is that what you called it? Arlingtonian?
0: I did, yeah. I might have to because all that sounds amazing, and I want a t-shirt.
7: Yeah, the t-shirt would be really cool.
0: Mm-hmm.
7: But you got to be there. It doesn't mean the same.
0: I know, but think about being part of that 150 picture.
7: That'd be pretty awesome.
0: Mm-hmm.
7: Especially like 100 years from now when they
0: yes.
7: go back and look. Yeah, you should wear like an old-timey hat with a cane or something.
0: So it looks really old.
7: Why in the world was there somebody from 200 years ago there? Who is Sybil?
0: Uh-huh.
7: All right, 8:24 at DFW's Morning News. It's time now for What the Hell Did They Just Say?
12: What the hell? Oh, my God. No way.
13: Oh, hell no. Get your ass on.
7: Oftentimes, the sounds of the news are raunchy and inappropriate, but today, they're just Canadian.
14: Hey, Bear. Hey, Bear.
15: It's nice to see you, Bear.
14: Good day. Thank you, Bear.
7: You do not say that when you're getting attacked by a bear.
12: What the hell? Oh my God, no way, yeah, yeah.
7: Now, to their credit, these Canadians were not attacked because of their quick thinking.
14: Hey, Bear. Hey, Bear.
15: It's nice to see you, Bear.
14: Good day. Thank you, Bear.
7: And their calm Canadian nature.
16: Hey, Bears. Oh, bear. I don't think we have a spot to back off the trail.
17: I don't think we have anywhere to go, Diane. What should we do? Just be calm, Jeff. Just be calm. As they come across this giant grizzly.
16: Back up a little bit.
18: Okay.
16: All right.
18: Bear.
16: Yeah.
18: Hello, bear.
16: Well, we're doing good.
18: We're all fine.
19: Hey, bear.
18: Yep. Everybody talk.
19: There we go.
16: There you go.
18: Good bear. Whoop. Oops. There.
19: Okay, we're all good.
18: Everybody keep talking.
19: Hey, bear.
15: Nice to see you, bear.
18: Good bear.
19: Thank you, bear.
17: We're just trying to survive.
0: Thank you, bear.
17: Hey there, big bear.
12: What the hell? Oh, my God. No way.
13: Oh, hell no. Get your ass on.
7: The common cool sounds of what the hell did they just say? We'll do it again tomorrow around 8:25. Coming up 5 minutes from right now, though, we've got more hard news for you, including a dig a little bit deeper into war. We'll check in with John Stolness in D.C. First, let's check traffic. Here's Julie DeHardy on the roads.
1: We do have a wreck on Loop 12, Walton Walker. This is northbound before you get to Northwest Highway. They're in the left lane. Been there for a while. It's a good 20-minute backup. 183 eastbound, your ramp to northbound 161 is partially blocked with an accident, so an extra 5 minutes. And then 20 eastbound at Polk, everybody's on the right shoulder, so 5 minutes as you pass by. Left lane's blocked in Siegelville on 175 westbound at Siegelville Road. That's 10 to 15. And 30 westbound at Center Street blocks the three right lanes in Arlington. You're backed up for about 10 minutes. With Cliff Right Now traffic on the fives, I'm Julie DeHart.
2: Well, we're expecting to feel a lot more humidity this afternoon as the remnants of Tropical Storm Edward begin falling apart just southeast of DFW here over the next 24 hours. After this brief interruption of clouds and slight rain chances, we'll return to hazy, hot, and humid weather Friday through the Labor Day weekend. Today, mostly sunny, breezy, hot, and humid with a high of 98 this afternoon. Winds mainly east, 10 to 15 and gusty. Tonight, cloudy, spotty showers, isolated storms possible with a low of 77. Tomorrow, mostly cloudy, windy, and humid with widely scattered showers and thunderstorms, maybe 30 to 40% coverage. High tomorrow, 94, low near 77 with gusty southeast winds. Friday, becoming sunny, hot, and humid again with a high of 98. Saturday and Sunday, highs both days around 99. I'm meteorologist Brad Barton.
0: 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Currently 80 in both Dallas and Fort Worth.
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1: Getting closer and closer to 9 o'clock. 29 minutes to go and the countdown is on. Clayton Neverland, Sybil Summers, bringing you the top stories of the day. Let's tackle them together. It includes war, but also some entertainment news. This one kind of sad. A national story with a local twist.
2: Yes, an American Idol who became a talk show host says so long. Michelle Pulino has details. I'd be lying
3: if I said Kelly Clarkson said goodbye to her talk show after 7 years. The Kelly Clarkson Show finale was a bittersweet moment, according to Clarkson, who was joined by her two kids on stage. The show featured the American Idol winner performing her latest single, I'd Be Lying, before she chatted with her children, daughter River, who's 12, and son Remington, 10. She told the audience the kids were the main reason she did the show, just for the stability, and they're also the reason she said it's time to say goodbye. Remington, when asked about his favorite part of the show, said it was when he sang a song on stage with Clarkson's house band. River told her mom, I like watching you shine every single day, which brought Clarkson to tears. Michelle Pulino, Fox News.
1: She has quite the following, Kelly Clarkson, like with her singing, but also with that show.
2: Yeah, I mean, she's made such huge strides. She's like a guest host always on other shows and award ceremonies. And then wasn't she one of the judges on The Voice or one of the coaches or whatever they call them?
1: Yeah, for several years, seasons, I think.
2: She's got a lot going on, so good for her.
1: And I bet she'll continue to have a lot going on, too, just not in that form.
2: Yeah.
1: All right. From entertainment to war at 8:33 at DFW's Morning News. Get your political shovels out.

0: Drawing the curtain back on the conflict in the Middle East. After a month without military strikes by Iran or the United States, Sybil, the last 2 days have seen the two adversaries trading missile attacks once again.
1: And John Stolness has more from Washington.
2: U.S. Central Command said forces struck Islamic Revolutionary Guard Corps targets, including air defense sites, radar systems, maritime assets and facilities, mine-laying capabilities, and communication sites. The U.S. said they were responding to Iran's attempt to place more landmines in the Strait of Hormuz. In response, Iran launched airstrikes on U.S. military targets in Jordan and Bahrain. The Jordanian military said it detected 13 ballistic missiles from Iran and intercepted 10 of them, with three falling in remote areas. It comes after nearly a month in which both sides stopped firing missiles, but also ceased negotiations. In a post on Truth Social yesterday, the president said he's not trying to force Iran to the bargaining table and, quote, couldn't care less if they sign a worthless to them agreement. Speaking on Fox News, Treasury Secretary Scott Bessent laid out the conditions for a return to the talks.
3: They are either going to have to come to the table and be ready to negotiate, that they cannot have a nuclear weapon, that they have to give up their highly enriched uranium, that they have to stop with their terrorist proxies, that they have to stop terrorizing their neighbors, or this will continue.
2: Trump once again threatened another massive attack, telling Fox News in a phone call that if Iran retaliates again, they would be, quote, hit much harder if it goes a third time. They're going to be totally wiped out as a country. Bessent said the goal is to cut the head off the Iranian snake.
3: Once the head is severed, the tail can keep, or the remainder of the body can keep squirming, but it eventually stops squirming. But for a while, it doesn't know it's dead. The head, still poisonous, you bury the head, and that's what we are doing to this regime.
2: In his Truth Social post, Trump also wondered aloud when Iranian citizens would resist their government, asking, quote, when are the Iranian people going to rise up and fight? Bessent said the U.S. has to take a stand.
3: We are saying after 47 years, this terrible game that they've been playing with the Iranian people, terrorizing the Gulf and attacking American citizens, attacking the world, that the Iranian regime is over as they know it.
2: John Stolness, Washington.
0: All right, John, appreciate that report. 8:35 at DFW's Morning News. More on the global conflict coming up with Fox News Radio 24 and a half minutes from right now. But an issue that hits a little bit closer to home still, a national and global topic, data centers. Susan Alvarez is with Environment and Development at North Central Texas Council of Governments. She's going to join us to talk about a latest survey. What the Texans think about all this, we'll get to the facts, the real feelings coming up. But right now, let's check traffic. Here's Julie DeHardy.
4: We have a new wreck for you in Fate 30 westbound at 551 in the left lane and about a 30-minute backup from Royce City. 175 westbound at Siegelville Road with a wreck in the left lane. That's like an extra 15 minutes. 20 eastbound at Polk is on the right shoulder, so slow for a couple minutes as you pass by. Still in the left lane on Loop 12 northbound before Northwest Highway, 20 minutes from 183. And if you're traveling I-30 westbound at Center, watch for the three right lanes to be taken away and give yourself an extra 10 minutes. With Cliff Right Now traffic on the fives, I'm Julie DeHardy.
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10: Tropical storm Edward moved ashore with 30 to 45 mile per hour sustained winds, up to 65 mile an hour wind gust yesterday. Still definitely just a tropical storm and weakening hour by hour, but it's still a pretty efficient rainfall producer being so close to the coast. Today, mostly sunny, breezy, hot, and humid with a high of 98 this afternoon and some fairly gusty east winds, 10 to 15 miles per hour, maybe 20 at times. Tonight, cloudy, spotty showers and isolated storms possible overnight. Again, some gusty winds, our low near 77. Tomorrow is when what's left of Edward is closest to us, mostly cloudy, windy and humid with widely scattered showers and storms. The high tomorrow, 94, low near 77, gusty southeast winds, maybe 20, 25 miles an hour. By Friday, becoming sunny, hot and humid once again with a high near 98. And the weekend looks typically hot and dry, highs both Saturday and Sunday around 99. I'm meteorologist Brad Barton.
1: 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And guess what is just around the corner? 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
1: It's 8:41 at DFW's Morning News. Clayton Neville and Sybil Summers. We've got one more sportscast, 6 minutes from right now. Julie DeHarty has traffic on the fives right before Brad Barton has your forecast. Going to be another hot one today with a heat index well above 100 degrees. How hot's it going to feel? Brad tells you here in a few. Right now, though, Sybil, I want to turn back to data centers because according to a recent survey by the North Central Texas Council of Governments, more than two-thirds of cities in the region are considering or have already approved a data center.
2: So 18 of 31 towns around the Metroplex do see the benefits of building these facilities, but 78% of them don't feel that the infrastructure is in place just yet.
1: Yeah, and here to talk about it, Susan Alvarez, the Environment and Development Director of the NCTCOG. Susan, thank you so much for coming on. We appreciate your time.
3: Certainly.
1: Let's talk a little bit about, what's going on here with the reaction to data centers. First of all, from a city standpoint, from a governmental standpoint, what are some of the concerns?
3: So I think the biggest one is, I just sat through a four-hour meeting at a local city on this very topic. I think there's a lack of good information to allow appropriate planning and understanding of the opportunity. Most of the cities I've talked with are looking at trying to balance obvious economic benefits against potential for impacts to their communities. And I would say a majority of these communities are facing pushback from their residents and even some businesses.
2: So on that note, what are some of the good economic benefits or the job opportunities? What could those be for communities who are hesitant?
3: So there's different kinds of job opportunities. I'll stay on the jobs. During construction, there are construction jobs, obviously, with developing the facility, but those are considered temporary, and with the number of them going in around the Metroplex, it's temporary for a site, and then they move on to another site. The actual jobs for operating and managing a data center are fairly limited. That said, there are ancillary jobs. We are increasingly attracting financial firms, data management firms, that type of business, Y'all Street, if you will. And those businesses are heavily dependent upon secure data management. And so having those facilities supports that type of economic growth. The other thing that cities are looking more and more at is ways of raising revenue. Most of the cities I know are in tight budget seasons right now and trying to figure out ways to get the additional revenue where they can provide the services that their communities expect. And as the communities grow, of course, they need to grow those services. But they're trying not to raise taxes, and so they're looking around at what are other opportunities. And this type of facility, just because of the increase in property value, does certainly help increase local revenues.
1: Right. Just last thing I wanted to get to real quick. Susan Alvarez, Environment and Development Director of the North Central Texas Council of Governments. We have about 30 seconds left here. There's a lot of talk about the infrastructure. You know, city governments say the infrastructure needs to get better before we can really take this on. Just how high is the demand, though? What is the urgency and what does the timeline look like compared to the demand for these data centers?
3: The demand is very high. The timeline is compressed. And that's, I think, another place where cities are trying to figure out which offers that they're looking at are real and which ones are speculative. What they're looking at for respect to infrastructure is basically power, lights, and water. And power and lights obviously is a grid issue that Oncor and the PUC is handling, but the local water utilities are the ones looking at how do we provide this volume of water when they need it.
2: Interesting stuff. People can see the survey results at nctcog.org. Susan Alvarez, thank you so much for joining us this morning.
3: Oh, thank you for having me.
1: Susan Alvarez with the North Central Texas Council of Governments, 8:46 at DFW's Morning News. One more sportscast for you in 2 minutes, then we'll cluck around at 8:50. 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
4: This
5: just wrapping up the wreck in Arlington, 30 westbound Center Street, couple minutes from Ballpark Way. If you're traveling Loop 12, Walton Walker, northbound before Northwest Highway, that wreck's in the left lane, a good 20 minutes from 183. And there's an accident for you on I-30 westbound at 551 in Fate. You're backed up into Roy City for a good 20-minute ride. With Cliff right now, traffic on the fives, I'm Julie DeHardy.
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11: Well, we're expecting to feel a lot more humidity this afternoon as the remnants of Tropical Storm Edward begin falling apart just southeast of DFW here over the next 24 hours. After this brief interruption of clouds and slight rain chances, we'll return to hazy, hot, and humid weather Friday through the Labor Day weekend. Today, mostly sunny, breezy, hot, and humid with a high of 98 this afternoon. Winds mainly east, 10 to 15 and gusty. Tonight, cloudy, spotty showers, isolated storms possible with a low of 77. Tomorrow, mostly cloudy, windy, and humid with widely scattered showers and thunderstorms, maybe 30 to 40% coverage. High tomorrow, 94, low near 77 with gusty southeast winds. Friday, becoming sunny, hot, and humid again with a high of 98. Saturday and Sunday, highs both days around 99. I'm meteorologist Brad Barton.
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13: Cowboys continue to prep for the season opener at the Star. 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
7: 8:51 at DFW's morning news on this hump day. Thanks for humping the headlines. We've got Fox News Radio coming up in 8.5 minutes. The local KLIF WBAP newscast coming up at 9:03, and then Brian Kilmeade from 9 until noon, and the Vince Show from noon until 3. Before all of that, we have to cluck around. It's the Cliff Cluck Around. Your sloppy seconds of the news day.
8: It's time for the Cliff Cluck Around.
7: Often relevant, always raunchy. What about today?
9: Yeah, today is, we're going to get there. I'll start with just the headline. Southern California's serial butt sniffer arrested again.
7: I just spit brown juice all over my pants. Oh, my God. I thought, I was looking from a distance. I thought that said snuffers, and then I looked closer, and it said butt sniffer.
9: Butt sniffer.
7: Oh, I got the U misplaced. I'm sorry. My pants are now all stained.
9: So you spilled coffee on your shirt yesterday, and today you spilled it on your pants.
7: I singed my chest hair yesterday. Look at my phone. It's covered in brown splotches now.
9: Hey, what is going on?
7: You're the one who said serial butt snipper. That's what's going on.
9: That is literally in the headline from this very professional news story.
7: Well, Sybil said butt snipper. So if you're wondering why I've got coffee all over my mouth and all over my pants, it's because Sybil said butt snipper.
9: So this Glendale man has a history of arrests for smelling women's rear ends in public. Yes, and it's happened again.
7: Why?
9: That's his thing. Police received a call about a suspicious man at a business where a witness says he was, quote, hunkered down in between the aisles. I know.
7: And you would have to be, right?
9: Yes.
7: In position.
9: Yes. And he appeared to be sniffing people out.
7: Wow.
9: I know. Officers responded to that call, and just as soon as they were wrapping up, they got another call from a Marshall's store that was nearby reporting a similar incident.
7: Wait, so the butt sniffer got away and then went to another place?
9: Yes.
7: Same guy.
9: Same guy. Same butt sniffer.
7: Wow.
9: In fact, his name is Kalees Crowder. He's 39 years old. He's a registered sex offender, and they did find him a few blocks away right after that second call came in.
7: I was going to say, maybe it's not a sexual thing, but if he's a registered sex offender, then I guess it was. I mean, I don't know what else it would be. Maybe it was just like a sniffing thing, right? Maybe he was like part dog or something.
9: Identifies
7: as a pooch. I don't know. A furry thing.
9: He has a timeline of doing this, though. Starting in 2021, he had been arrested for a series of similar events, so more than one, in Burbank and Glendale. He was later paroled. Then, just a couple short years later, 2023, he was arrested for a girl who had taken a TikTok video inside a Barnes & Noble, and she busted him when he was down, squatting down, or hunkered down, as the news story says.

0: And she caught him and she's like, what are you doing? And he said he was trying to tie his shoes. And then when police investigated, they were like, according to this video, that wasn't just a shoe tie, sir.
1: How do you prove the sniff, though?
0: I know. Yeah. I mean, you have to be really close.
1: Yeah. Like, what's the attorney say? His judge, he lunged his nose toward the bottom of her shorts.
0: Right. Yeah, yeah. It was an involuntary jerk or something.
1: I guess it was just really obvious.
0: Yeah.
1: Yeah.
0: And then July, it happened again. He was sniffing a woman's buttocks. Then a month later, in August of 2025, arrested following reports of him following female shoppers inside Nordstrom Rack and crouching behind them.
1: Can't do that.
0: Yeah, served time in jail, violated his parole, and now he is back because he has sniffed more butts.
1: Okay, well, move over Peeping Tom, because Sniffing Steve has entered the scene. All right, we're clucking around at DFW's Morning News, and we're about out of time. I just got to throw this out there because you're going to hear it in the news. Tiger Woods pleaded guilty to careless driving in his DUI case, now faces 5 years without a driver's license. Is that a slap on the wrist? We'll talk about it tomorrow. Right now, though, traffic. Here's Julie DeHorty on the fives.
2: Just wrapping up the wreck in Arlington, 30 westbound Center Street, couple minutes from Ballpark Way. If you're traveling Loop 12, Walton Walker, northbound before Northwest Highway, that wreck's in the left lane, a good 20 minutes from 183. And there's an accident for you on I-30 westbound at 551 in Fate. You're backed up into Roy City for a good 20-minute ride. With Cliff right now, traffic on the fives, I'm Julie DeHorty.
3: Remnants of Tropical Storm Edward are producing flooding rains from southeast Texas up into the Brazos Valley today. Storm still drifting northwest at 5 miles per hour, and we'll begin to see some of the effects of that within the next 24 hours. Today, mostly sunny, breezy, hot and humid with a high of 98. It'll feel like 102 in the shade. Winds mainly east 10 to 15 miles per hour, occasionally gusty. Tonight, cloudy with spotty showers and thunderstorms coming in from the southeast overnight with a low of 77. Tomorrow, mostly cloudy, widely scattered showers and storms with a high of 94, gusty southeast winds. Friday, becoming sunny, hot and humid after the rain ends. Friday's high 98 will be up to 99 both Saturday and Sunday. I'm meteorologist Brad Barton.
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1: We are not necessarily fully aligned with the Russian position on it, but Russia's got, you know, and Putin's got his own set of problems that I think take up the majority of his time and focus, which is, you know, the war in with Ukraine and frankly the impacts that these Ukrainian strikes are having on the Russian economy in combination with sanctions.
2: Yeah, that is the Secretary of State National Security Advisor Marco Rubio gave his exclusive interview. I taped it last night. We're going to be airing it next hour. Hopefully you'll be able to hear the whole thing or catch it on YouTube a little bit later. And that was him talking about Russia, who came out yesterday and said, Vladimir Putin directly, basically to Iran, anything you need, I'm here to help you, supply you. We really admire the way you've been able to withstand the barrage from America. Now you take Iran and you compare Ukraine. The Russians invade Ukraine. The defensive help that we're giving Ukraine has allowed them to hold off, because they're great fighters too, hold off the Russians. Now, in the Iran situation, they're building a nuclear weapon. They're financing terror organizations, fomenting after our ally for months, fomenting unrest in the entire region, killed thousands of our people. And then we finally just take action on that program, and the Russians are helping to sustain that country. Behind the scenes, I hope the president's giving a stern message, whether through his CIA director or through his Secretary of War or through his Secretary of State. But on the surface, it seems like we're just passing it off as just part of the thing that they do. I'm not okay with that. When we come back, Brian Stiles is going to be with us, chairman of Committee on House Administration. He's also doing some great work in investigating foreign donations into these super PACs, like, for example, Act Blue, which supports democratic causes. Are other countries supporting other parties? You think that's okay? I don't think it is okay. Meanwhile, I also had a one-on-one with Scott Bessent from the G20 in North Carolina. I'll be playing some of that when we come back. 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Don't move.
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5: News. I'm Gianna Gelosi. As the jury deliberates for a fifth day, a woman who was arrested for trying to take pictures of the jury in the Lindsey Clancy trial has been arraigned.
6: 56-year-old Dawn White is the woman who was arrested here yesterday afternoon for allegedly trying to take pictures of jurors as they were leaving the courtroom. She is charged with one count of aggravated intimidation of a witness or jurors.
5: Fox's Nate Foy, Tiger Woods, has pleaded no contest to a reckless driving charge in Florida. He was arrested in March after a rollover crash near his home on Jupiter Island and was initially charged with DUI. Prosecutor Tom Bagadol.
7: Mr. Woods admitted to his actions. He admitted to driving, reckless driving.
5: The pro golfer agreed to pay a $1,000 fine and accept a 5-year suspension of his license. 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
8: A brand new accident moving through Rockwall, eastbound I-30 at FM 551. It's in the right lane, so that's starting to stack things up. 35W northbound approaching Rosedale. They're working on a wreck in Fort Worth, blocking at least one right lane. Couple of minutes on the backup from Barrie with KLIF Right Now Traffic. I'm Michael Scott.
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13: Anyone who spends time on social media can tell you the longevity space is flooded with lotions and potions and gadgets promising to help you live forever. A lot of it is a waste of money. Some of it downright dangerous. But two trends you probably have seen do have some science behind them. 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Researchers believe certain wavelengths of light can energize cells, help with skin texture, and hair growth. 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Regular use has been linked to better heart and brain health. You should think of these things as the whipped cream on top rather than the foundational ice cream of the sundae. Without good diet, exercise, and friendships, those other things can only do so much. I'm Dr. Sanjay Gupta, helping you live a better life.
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0: They just got that wrong by virtue of their racist bigotry towards Hispanic voters. But here's Ayanna Pressley just going on and on about nonsense.
1: A parent crossing a border becomes the enemy. A pregnant woman becomes a threat. A child born in the United States becomes proof of a takeover. The consequences of this rhetoric have been deadly. In 2018, a gunman who embraced anti-Semitic replacement rhetoric murdered 11 worshipers at the Tree of Life Synagogue in Pittsburgh.
0: Meanwhile, look at this. Look at what you're hearing. You have a Democrat pretending like she's standing up for the interests of minorities or something. And meanwhile, she's selling out black voters who are supposed to be protected by the 14th Amendment to the Constitution and using it to confer citizenship on people who didn't earn it. That's who these people really are. Sinister, sinister stuff. More ahead on The Vince Show.
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10: Oil deals in Venezuela. I'm Lisa Brady, Fox News. Multiple oil companies, including Chevron, just signing deals to make big investments in Venezuela.
11: Chevron says it has been assigned more land in the Orinoco Belt. Its joint venture plans to invest more than $7 billion in the next 5 years and more than double production to 600,000 barrels a day.
10: Fox Business's Connor Hansen at the White House. A U.S. official says other deals with U.S. companies are in the works.
11: President Trump already announced that the U.S. is gaining access to 65 billion barrels worth of oil reserves working through a Venezuelan oil producer. The White House says that would be used to refill the Strategic Petroleum Reserve.
10: U.S. Energy Secretary Chris Wright is in Caracas for today's signing ceremony alongside Interim President Delcy Rodriguez, the former vice president who took over when U.S. forces captured leader Nicolas Maduro to face criminal charges in the U.S. Iran fires missiles and drones at U.S. allies, including Jordan and Kuwait, after U.S. airstrikes near the Strait of Hormuz.
12: The renewed attacks marks the first escalation of fighting since July. President Trump has focused on ramping up economic pressure on Iran, arguing the country's economy is on the brink of collapse.
10: Fox's Jared Halpern at the White House. U.S. officials report no casualties from the Iranian strikes, but Iran reports civilian deaths at a wedding party. CENTCOM says the U.S. does not target civilians, but is investigating. President Trump holding an Oval Office meeting with travel executives.
13: Men and women who help make our country the greatest travel destination
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10: Moments ago, highlighting what he calls a record-setting summer of travel, including soccer's World Cup, co-hosted by the U.S. In Massachusetts, day five of jury deliberations at the Lindsey Clancy murder trial. Earlier today, a woman accused of trying to film anonymous jurors outside the courthouse was arraigned on criminal charges and released with a warning to stay away. 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
18: I'm Mike Trina. Tropical Depression Edward is still making its impact on the greater Houston area and parts of the Texas Gulf Coast after making landfall this week as a tropical storm. Clayton Neville has more.
19: Heavy rain bands producing 3 to 8 inches of rain in some spots, with a risk of flash flooding in low-lying and urban areas.
20: We are monitoring things hourly.
19: Houston Mayor John Whitmire.
20: I want to emphasize that Houston, my administration, stays prepared.
19: The main concern with Edward is the rain and not necessarily the wind. While power outages are possible, it is the torrential rainfall that's wreaking havoc on parts of the greater Houston area and along parts of the Texas Gulf Coast. I'm Clayton Neville.
18: A Texas county has voted to remove 92 polling sites just weeks before the November midterm elections. Tanya J. Powers has more.
21: County commissioners in Tarrant County, Texas, who supported slashing the number of polling sites there from 316 in 2022 to 224, have cited cost saving as the reason for the move. The 3-2 vote along party lines passed following hours of public comment. Tarrant County, where Fort Worth is located, has more than 2.1 million people, according to the 2020 census. Tanya J. Powers, Fox News.
18: 570 KLIF traffic.
22: Westbound I-30 near Lamar got a disabled vehicle in the left lane. That's going to have you backed up well past 45 back toward Carroll Avenue, about a 12-minute delay. Also getting reports of a new crash moving through Grand Prairie. Westbound I-30 near Beltline blocking that left lane. With KLIF right now traffic, I'm Michael Scott.
18: Your 570 KLIF forecast today: sunny and hot with isolated showers and thunderstorms, high near 99, heat index about 104. Tonight, increasing clouds with scattered showers and thunderstorms, low around 77. Tomorrow, partly sunny with scattered showers and thunderstorms, high near 92, heat index of about 97. 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
10: Deadlocked on Lisa Brady, Fox News. At the Lindsey Clancy murder trial in Massachusetts, the jury just telling the judge for the second time since yesterday they cannot reach a unanimous decision over the killings of Clancy's three young children. The judge telling them again to keep trying, but using an instruction that means it's the last chance to reach a verdict. It's day five of deliberations.
11: They have to consider whether or not Lindsey Clancy is criminally responsible for strangling her three children. Did she know what she was doing was wrong, and could she control her actions? And then after they answer that question, if they do find her criminally responsible, they then have to decide what to charge her with. First-degree murder, second-degree murder, or manslaughter.
10: Fox's Brian Yenis at the courthouse in Plymouth. The jury already deliberating for about 27 hours in all, including about 10 hours since first telling the judge they were deadlocked yesterday morning. Meantime, an arraignment was held this morning for a woman accused of trying to film anonymous jurors outside the courthouse. She was released and ordered to stay away and could face years in prison if convicted. President Trump appears to suggest it may only be a matter of time before Iran's leaders face an uprising and possible overthrow.
12: The regime is getting weaker and weaker by the day, and at some point they're not going to be able to shoot so easily, because I think the people aren't going to take it.
10: He says Iran has killed thousands of protesters. Earlier, the president denying reports he's trying to force Iran back to the negotiating table as an economic pressure campaign continues, along with a round of airstrikes that Iran responded to with missiles and drones launched at U.S. allies. U.S. Energy Secretary Chris Wright in Venezuela.
13: We can replace the conflict of the past with commerce of today and of the future, we can build a better world.
10: As several oil companies, including Chevron, sign investment deals. 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
19: I'm Mike Traina. The city of Dallas has decided to remove part of its Flock camera network and has plans to eliminate the entire fleet of cameras.
20: The decision comes after the city lost state funding for the cameras when Governor Greg Abbott ordered a pause on funding. Despite the removal of 321 state-funded cameras, more than 300 Flock cameras will remain operational in Dallas. The move to cancel contracts with Flock cameras is gaining momentum across Texas, with cities like Wiley and Pflugerville also ending their agreements due to privacy concerns. Sean Allen, KLIF News.
19: A 5-year-old boy wandered away from a Fort Worth ISD campus this week. Sybil Summers has the story.
21: Rebecca Alcarez is the kindergartner's mother, who says school staff told her a security guard noticed her son Elijah trying to leave and brought him back inside. A social media post, however, claims otherwise. Isabel Barrera says she spotted Elijah alone and crying about 2 blocks away from the school. She noticed he was wearing a Mendoza Elementary shirt, so she drove him back to campus. Barrera told NBC it appeared that faculty members didn't even know Elijah had gone missing. Barrera's husband posted about the incident on Facebook. Alcarez saw it and then realized a stranger had actually found her son. Alcarez and Elijah's grandmother met with district staff on Tuesday. Sybil Summers, 570 KLIF.
19: 570 KLIF traffic.
22: Hey, guess what freeway has all the problems? If you said 30, you were right, and I know you did. 30 westbound near Lamar Botham Jean downtown. We've got a broken down vehicle in the left lane, and that is slowing traffic back to 2nd Avenue. About an 11-minute delay. 30 westbound in Royce City out at FM 35. We've got a broken down 18-wheeler in the right lane, slowing traffic from FM 2642. And if you're heading eastbound on 30, heading into Rockwall, yes, we have the road work up in the right lane today before you get to Horizon with KLIF. Right now, traffic, I'm John Wolf.
19: Your 570 KLIF forecast today: sunny and hot with isolated showers and thunderstorms, high near 99, heat index about 104. Tonight, increasing clouds with scattered showers and thunderstorms, low around 77. Tomorrow, partly sunny with scattered showers and thunderstorms, high near 92, heat index of about 97. 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
23: From the heart of the swamp, a beacon of truth is casting its light. 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
24: All right, 844-484-3872, 844-4-THE-USA. Oh, yes, that is the way to join us today. From coast to coast, from sea to shining sea, get in here on the program. Another busy day in a wonderful country. We love the United States of America on its 250th anniversary. I have a lot to discuss with you today, including that Charlie Kirk's assassin will now face a trial. We just got some news updates on that subject. Tyler Robinson, they reached the threshold here to prove that it is well-deserved for him to face a criminal death penalty trial now for killing Charlie Kirk last year, September 10th of last year. I can't even believe it's almost been a year since that tragic day. We have updates on that today. Also, the Lindsey Clancy verdict is still not out yet. They've been deliberating for days and days and days, and you have whack jobs standing outside the courthouse rooting on the woman who has already admitted to murdering her children. That's pretty sick. We'll talk about that on the program today. Also, Dan Bongino stops by the show today, as he is wont to do. We'll talk to Dan about the psychology that is animating so many of these crazy people. I think he has some thoughts on that subject. That's ahead. But before I get to all of that, I do want to talk to you a little bit about America's the border crisis and the extent to which Democrats continue to aid and abet the chaos we have in the country. The stakes, man, the stakes in the midterms, I think, are so crystal clear to me. They should be crystal clear to every single voter. And if they're not yet crystal clear to you, I want to play some audio for you from a Democrat who's running for United States Senate in Nebraska right now by the name of Dan Osborne. Dan Osborne. Now, you haven't heard a ton about Dan Osborne, mostly because Dan Osborne really doesn't have any chance of winning. This is a great conservative state, Nebraska. Pete Ricketts is the incumbent senator there. He's expected to very easily win re-election, but he's running against this Democrat, Dan Osborne, who has called himself, he's officially designated as an independent, but he has all of the backing of the Democrat Party. They love this guy. The state Democrat Party has given him their full endorsement. The national Democrats have been salivating at maybe the outside chance that he could do something to unseat Pete Ricketts. And Osborne was just caught on recorded audio. Now, I'm not quite certain who recorded it or how this audio ended up becoming public, but he clearly thinks that he's having a private conversation with a woman called Jane. He's talking to Jane. And in his conversation with Jane, he says, I've got to lie to the voters about my actual intentions. I can't tell them that I want to get rid of immigration enforcement. I can't tell them. If I tell them that, there's no way they're going to vote for me. I can't tell them that my true feelings on allowing boys into girls' sports are boys should definitely cheat in girls' sports. That's his real views. I can't say that in Nebraska, though. That's a death sentence for a political campaign. So I'm going to keep this to myself. Just not going to tell them. Now listen to this and think to yourself, this kind of sounds like what every Democrat probably sounds like behind closed doors, except not all of them are recorded and then subsequently leaked. Here's Dan Osborne.
0: I have people recording me, so I can't say I want to abolish ICE. I can't say those words. I'll be f***ing. The state is made up of 50% Republicans, 26% Democrat, 24% Independents. So my win numbers, mathematically, I have to get probably 10 to 15% of Republicans to win this race. How am I going to do that? By saying, oh, I love trans people and they should be able to play in sports. Like, no, Jane, that's not how I win.
24: Bleep, no, Jane. That's not how I win. Jane, you ignorant person. Sorry, it's a little bit of a throwback for you. But the point is, he's saying, like, look, I can't win if I tell them the truth about my political priorities. I can't win. Now, contrast that with the fact that you've got Democrats who've used expressions like this in public before who were pretending like those weren't my true views. I was just trying to appeal to certain elements of my base and defund ICE. I'm not actually for that. I'm sorry I said that. Here's the guy behind closed doors going, yeah, I'm for defunding ICE. I'm for getting rid of immigration enforcement in the United States of America. And to be clear, that is what they mean, by the way. When they say defund ICE, it's not because of ICE as an agency. They're not narrowly focused on this agency. Oh, it's irreparable. We have to defund it. We need a better immigration enforcement agency. They don't want immigration enforcement at all. They don't want it at all. I mean, if they wanted immigration enforcement, go to a state like New York. You've got 15 sheriffs in the state of New York across the Empire State right now who are suing the state government, suing Kathy Hochul, that animal, because she is getting in the way of their ability to coordinate with federal immigration enforcement to get bad guys out of their state. We just saw Mark Wayne Mullen, ICE, DHS, go in to New York, round up thousands of criminal illegal aliens. These are guys who have committed rape and murder and abused children. They've just all been arrested. They're all being thrown the hell out of our country, which is great news. with no help whatsoever from New York State. They call it Operation Rotten Apple. No help whatsoever from the Democrats who run the state, the Democrats who run the city of New York. None. And again, they weren't standing there. The New York leaders were not standing there shoulder to shoulder with Mark Wayne Mullen to announce the good news. I picked up a bunch of murderers. You know, like under normal circumstances, a politician, even if they don't deserve any credit, they would rush to be in the camera, wouldn't they? You rounded up 2,000 murderers and rapists. I'm going to stand in front of the camera shot so I can take some unearned credit for this. That's normally what would happen. That didn't happen yesterday. Why didn't that happen? Why didn't that happen? Because Democrats don't want immigration enforcement at all. If it was just about ICE, if it was just about ICE, you know what they would do? If they really had a problem with ICE specifically as an agency, but they wanted immigration enforcement in the United States, they would sign up for the 287G program. These states, they would voluntarily jump right into the 287G program, which is, if, just to be specific, is a program that allows local law enforcement officers to be deputized into immigration enforcement law. That's true. You could deputize local cops to do immigration enforcement. You wouldn't need ICE. No ICE agents would need to go in. They wouldn't have to send teams of ICE agents to any neighborhood in the state of New York. The local cops could do it. And you could say, look, we didn't bring ICE in. ICE, that terrible agency. They didn't send their people in. We enforced immigration law here. We did this. They're not doing that. They're refusing. They're canceling 287G programs wherever they exist. Democrats are. Why? Because they don't want immigration enforcement at all. So when this guy Dan Osborne says on a microphone that captures his voice, yeah, I want to abolish ICE, but I can't tell the voters that, he's just expressing the same sentiment that all of these Democrats either have outwardly said or have not yet revealed. It's basically, give me power. I'm going to deceive you in my pursuit of it. And once I get it, I'm going to hurt you. But I'm not going to tell you that. Can't tell you that. Can't win under that circumstance. Nebraska must have credible elections, by the way. That must be part of the problem here for this guy. That Nebraska's elections are functioning as intended. So he can't defraud his way to power. So he's got to lie to the voter in pursuit of it. Now, Ricketts, Senator Pete Ricketts, immediately jumped on this yesterday, as you should, and started running it in an advertisement across the state of Nebraska, talking about this guy, calling him con man Dan Osborne. Pretty good.
2: Pete Ricketts, and I approve this message.
3: What's con man Dan Osborne hiding from Nebraskans? Just listen.
0: I have people recording me, so I can't say I want to abolish ICE. I can't say those words. I'll be f***ed. How am I going to do that? By f***ing saying, oh, I love trans people and they should be able to play in sports. Like, f*** no, Jane, that's not how I win.
3: What else does con man Dan Osborne want but just can't say?
0: I can't say those words.
24: I can't.
2: I'm Pete Ricketts, and I approve this message.
24: I can't say those words. I'm not allowed to do that. I was laughing to myself. Not because I'm excited that we have political candidates who are this psychotic running for power in the United States of America, but I was laughing to myself at what Pete Ricketts must have been thinking yesterday when this came out. You know what I mean? Imagine you're running against a guy, and it comes out this tape of him saying that he hates the voters. And he's going to lie to them, and he has to lie to them in order to get power. If you're Pete Ricketts, you're going, I can't even believe my good fortune. I can't believe that this just fell into my lap. What an unbelievable piece of audio.
2: Jane, you ignorant slut.
24: There you go. Thank you. There's the throwback I was referencing. As he's talking to Jane. Jane does not understand. He's not allowed to say this out loud. Jane's encouraging him. Tell him what you really think. We have to abolish ICE. He's like, Jane, I can't say it, Jane. Go ahead.
2: Jane, you ignorant slut.
24: Thank you very much. Thank you to Dan Aykroyd. It's amazing. It's just amazing. And like I said, you know, New York, you get Kathy Hochul and company who are speaking out against Operation Rotten Apple. They're really angry that ICE slipped in undetected and arrested all of their rapists. Those are like, those are our rapists. What are you doing? We wanted to keep them in New York State. And Mark Wayne Mullen and company goes in there and goes, no, we're taking these guys out of the country. We're getting rid of them. I've got the reaction from the New York Democrats coming up. You have to hear these people as they try and turn the heroes of our story once again into the bad guys. More ahead on The Vince Show.
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0: 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Talking responsibly, but not necessarily in moderation. Vince Colonnais.
1: Yeah, Operation Rotten Apple picking up thousands of these murderers, rapists, cartel members in the state of New York over the last few weeks. And a big announcement yesterday from Mark Wayne Mullen on that fact. This morning, over on the Fox News Channel, Borders Are Tom Homan stopped by. And ahead of answering some questions about Kathy Hochul and Mayor Zoran Mamdani, the commie, they played some audio from those two yesterday. Kathy Hochul and Mamdani reacting to Operation Rotten Apple. And then, again, you would think that they would react with gratitude. Instead, they were indignant. Here they are.
2: That these individuals are about to be released and they should be deported. That's always been our policy for decades. You know what? Sometimes they don't even show up. ICE doesn't even do their job. They don't care. So I'm not buying what they're selling here.
3: What we are seeing, however, from ICE is an attempt to criminalize the very fact of being an immigrant. And we are seeing a terrorizing of immigrants across our city and, frankly, across our nation.
4: First take on what Hochul said, that ICE isn't showing up to pick up the criminals. And then Mamdani says that you guys are just targeting foreigners in this country, terrorizing them.
5: Look, you know, but first of all, Hochul's lying, stone-cold lie. This past year, over 13,000 detainers weren't honored. So she says she cares about, you know, working with ICE on criminal, alien, public safety threats. 13,000 detainers that weren't honored. And also, she just signed legislation.
1: 13,000 detainers is 13,000 times that ICE said, please hold on to that illegal alien. We want to take them into custody and get them out of our country. And New York said, up yours. We're not doing it. And then released the illegal back into the community.
5: That says local law enforcement can't work with us. She ended the 287G programs, and she no longer allows us to rent beds from local sheriffs. So these, you know, the 2,200 aliens we arrested, many of them we moved out of state immediately because we don't have a bed here in the state. And finally, I'll tell her this. Listen to your own sheriffs. You got 15 sheriffs in the state suing you over this legislation that you just signed. These are career law enforcement officers that know their community better than she does. And she says this is about local law enforcement doing local, you know, keeping their neighborhood safe. 15 of her own sheriffs are suing her because they're saying this makes communities less safe. Yeah. As far as Mamdani, look, I'm an equal opportunity deporter. I don't care where you're from. I don't care what country you're from. If you got an order of removal issued by an immigration judge, you're going to go home.
1: I don't care where you're from. You're illegal. You're leaving. You saw that thing this week, Jim. That guy Miles Yiannopoulos was just sorry, not Miles. Milo. That's his name. Milo. So, excuse me, Milo. So the guy's a Brit, and he was here illegally. Apparently, he had overstayed his visa, so they deported him. And everyone's going crazy about it. I don't know what there is to go crazy about other than he was here illegally.
6: Wait, he's not a black or brown person?
1: No, I didn't even think of that. Like, I honestly, I'm not trying to tell you. I don't see color, Jim. No, I didn't even think of that element. But yes, no, that too. The left is always bringing up, like, oh, they're targeting black, brown, you know, whatever people. I don't care what color you are. If you're in violation of our nation's laws, it's time to go. It's time to go. You shouldn't have violated our laws to begin with. But go. Get out of here. Get out of here. So this is what Tom Holman's saying. If you're illegally, I don't care who you are. I don't care what country you're from. We're going to pick you up. We're going to get rid of you. And that's going to keep happening, whether Mamdani likes it or not, whether Kathy Hochul likes it or not. And she's, of course, lying to you. Lying. Just lie. They lie so reflexively. But these are the stakes, ladies and gentlemen. These are the stakes. You want to vote to have borders or you don't. You want to vote for law and order or you don't. You want to vote for peace, tranquility, a great opportunity for your family to flourish, or you don't. It's as simple as it possibly gets. That's the math. So that's the math you need to be doing as you go into the ballot box and decide who are you voting for this year. And I'm here to tell you, these Democrats only have chaos awaiting for you if they get more power. In fact, coming up on the program, We are going to be having a very important conversation with a father who's been directly impacted by this, Marcus Coleman. Marcus Coleman, you heard from him yesterday. He was testifying before the United States Congress, talking about how an illegal alien has maimed his beautiful daughter, Delilah, who was injured now 2 years ago at the age of five, struck in a car accident by an illegal alien who was driving a big rig with a CDL that was granted to him by Gavin Newsom in California. And she has gone through a nightmare ever since that. None of this had to happen. Democrats made it happen. And Marcus Coleman looked at those Democrats in the face yesterday and said, I blame you. I hold you accountable for what happened to my daughter. Marcus Coleman, I've got him on the program and so much more to share with you ahead on The Vince Show.
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2: Fox News, I'm Carmen Roberts. The jury is deadlocked for a second time as it tries to decide the fate of Massachusetts mother, Lindsay Clancy, who killed her three children.
16: Once a judge decides that a deadlocked jury has gone through a, quote, due and thorough deliberation, the judge can order them to take one final hard look. After that, though, the door is open for a mistrial.
2: Fox's Brian Yenis. The judge told the jury to keep trying. White House says oil from the Venezuela deal could hit U.S. reserves in November. Energy Secretary Chris Wright, speaking in Venezuela, thanked the U.S. oil companies for investing there.
17: To Chevron, to Eni, to GE, and to the many companies that will follow behind you to bring capital, technology, and opportunity into the country of Venezuela.
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18: Starting in the east, Royce City specifically, 30 westbound at FM 35. We've got a big rig sitting in the right lane going nowhere, and that has traffic backed up from 2642, an 18-minute delay. Now, 30 westbound downtown in the canyon at near Lamar Botham Jean, we've got a stalled vehicle in the left lane, and that has traffic slow from Haskell. And 35W southbound approaching the 287 Decatur merge. Looks like a truck, big truck, broke down. They've got it off on the shoulder, but traffic is slow. With KLIF right now traffic, I'm John Wolf.
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0: 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Call 844-484-3872. 844-4-THE-USA. And let's hear what you have to say. The Vince Show.
1: Earlier on the program, earlier today, I spoke with the father of a woman, Delilah. Not a young one. She's a girl. She's a little girl. Delilah, 5 years old. 2 years ago, she's riding along in a car, and her vehicle is struck by an illegal alien driving a truck, an 18-wheeler here in the United States, in the state of California. It was Gavin Newsom and his Department of Motor Vehicles who had issued a CDL to this guy, Partap Singh. And what ensued after that was Delilah has gone through, well, just hell. As I read about all of the trauma that she's had to endure, she's unable to walk, talk, eat orally, attend kindergarten. She was in a coma for a while. She had part of her skull removed for 4 months, and they had to work on her. So it's been a long road, and the road's going to stay very long. And her father yesterday was absolutely ripping into the Democrats in the United States House of Representatives. I played some of that audio for you yesterday. That man is Marcus Coleman. And I had the honor of speaking with him today. Here's our conversation from this morning on the Vince podcast. Listen,
29: tell me about this testimony yesterday. What was that like sitting there and listening to each of those Democrats express some kind of sympathy for you?
30: It was extremely infuriating. Just the mentality, the unconsciousness that they have is just, it doesn't make any sense. It's overwhelming. You want to jump up and cut them off and, you know, ask them, you know, where their thought process is at. And, you know, you just kind of have to sit there and take it. It's torturous.
29: What makes you believe that they're lying? When they say, hey, we feel so sorry for you, we feel so sorry for Delilah, why do you know that they're lying?
30: It's the excuse that comes right after it. You know, if something happened, I bumped into you at the store or something like that, you know, it's something you apologize for, you know, I'm sorry about that, you know, and then you go on. But if you sit there, oh, I'm sorry that I bumped into you, it's just you were in the way, you know, you come up with an excuse after it. It's an invalid apology at that point. You know, I've sat there and I've told my kids before, you know, if you're going to sit there and apologize to somebody, you apologize to them because you want to apologize to them. You don't apologize to them because I ask you to apologize to them or because it sounds good. And I explained last night on another interview that the way that they talk, it's printed. You know, it's something that just comes out. We sit there and Ms. Fox and myself and the sheriff, we made statements and they didn't respond to any of those statements. They already had what they were going to say before they even got there. And we could have not been there and their delivery would have been exactly the same. So it didn't change anything at all, us being there. This is all basically pre-recorded, premeditated for them. You know, it's just print and say.
29: It's a show. You know, and yeah. as you point out, if you're actually sorry about something, normally you would change your behavior to demonstrate that. Yeah.
1: The Democrats have not done that at all, though. They continue to allow these sanctuary cities to exist. They govern them, and then more people are imperiled, like your daughter has been.
30: Yeah, and if you take a really close look at the video, you'll see there's very few Democrats that are present. You know, the Republican side wasn't, you know, packed either. But in this committee, I don't know exactly how many representatives are there. But if you look at the Democrat side, I think there was only like four or five, and then two more stepped in, and that was it. You know, so I mean, they don't take this serious. They show that they don't care. And it doesn't take anybody with glasses to see it. It's pretty visible that this is not important to them at all. What is important is them traveling to jails to check on illegal immigrants to make sure that their welfare is okay, but not sitting here worried about the American people's welfare. What's okay for them and what's important to them is to make sure that illegal immigrants are given welfare such as food stamps and Medi-Cal and Medicaid and Social Security and all these subsidiaries that we can't even get. You know, my daughter got denied for Social Security. And I don't understand how people that jump the border get approved for Social Security, and yet they're driving around in Mercedes and BMWs, but they have Social Security and food stamps. Like, it doesn't make any sense. Our system that's supposed to help us doesn't even help us. It helps everybody else except for us.
1: It's a betrayal.
30: It really is. It honestly is. And then everybody's wondering why Social Security is going to run out. And the people that are on Social Security shouldn't even be on Social Security.
1: Tell me about Delilah's health right now and how she's doing.
30: She's doing actually very well. She's doing a lot better. We just had surgery on August 3rd. So about a month ago, she just had skull surgery again. They went in. It had looked like her bone flap was deteriorating. So they had to go back in and cut her skull, her head to get access to her skull. And when they went in, they found out that it was actually fusing very well. There was a few spots that were deteriorating. So they just did a bone graft while they were in there. They removed the hardware and stuff like that. So the hardware is gone. She's recovering very well, though. She still doesn't speak. Her comprehension is becoming a little bit more present. So when we talk to her, we ask her things. She's starting to acknowledge the requests a lot better. She goes to therapy every day from 10 a.m. to 3 p.m. And the therapy is expensive. It's, you know, it's, I want to say, for a year, about $750,000 for her therapy for the year. So it's a huge inconvenience for us. Huge inconvenience for us, you know, and for the people that are quote unquote American citizens to sit there and not pay attention to that. That's gross. You know, to us, it feels negligent. We should be the priority. You know, we should be the priority. And I explained to them, if I went to their house, I mean, just think about it like this. If I mean, I'm assuming you have kids, correct?
1: Yeah, I have a daughter.
30: Okay. So if another kid moved into your house and you prioritize that other kid over your daughter, no matter how uncomfortable that other kid made your daughter feel, your priority was that other kid. And you came up with excuses after excuses to your daughter when she told you, hey, she stole this from me. She stole that from me. She hit me. She punched me. She did this. She did that. I don't want her here. And you're explaining to your daughter, not in a convincing way, just saying, hey, don't worry about it. You'll get over it type of way. That's what they're doing to us. You know, we are the priority. We are the American citizens. And not saying that our lives are worth any more than theirs are. It's just we are the priority. There's a pathway, like I explained yesterday, there's a pathway to citizenship. You know, and if you sit there and you follow that pathway, you can become a naturalized citizen. You can become an American citizen and you can gain those rights. I can't break into somebody's house and ask to be treated equally. You know, that's just not how it works. You have to sit there and follow protocol. And I do apologize that the American system, the immigration system, takes so long for the applications to get approved. But what would happen if we approved every application upon application?
1: Right.
30: You know, our country would be in disarray.
1: Well, American citizenship would be meaningless. I mean, you have to have some sense of who we let in and under what terms.
30: Exactly.
1: You know, yesterday, as you're talking to these Democrats, I noticed that they almost looked angry at you, that you were calling them out in this way. I'm just staring at the dais, and they looked just contemptuous of you and upset that you were spoiling the image that they were trying to create of one of empathy, when in fact they had no intention of actually doing anything to fix this problem.
30: Well, and I have an answer for that. You know, a lot of them are argumentative. They'll sit there, and I was watching Raskin, his committee hearing in June. You know, he'll sit there and stand his ground, you know, which I'm fine with. I don't mind sitting there having a conversation with somebody, even if it does turn into a heated debate. It doesn't bother me, you know, but I think that they knew that they couldn't say anything, not because what I was saying was the truth, but because I called them out on it and it already looked bad for them. And I think if he stood up and said something, started arguing with me, then the narrative would have shifted really, really hard. You know, a congressman sitting there arguing with an Angel family over the injuries of their kids. So they're not as dumb as they play. They're not as dumb as they look. I mean, they are dumb, but they know their boundaries.
1: Yes. No, they're plotting. They're constantly plotting. No question about it. It's just so sinister. Tell me about Delilah's Law. I heard you reference it in your testimony.
30: Yeah, so Delilah's Law was introduced by Senator Jim Banks. And what the initial thing is to stop illegal non-domiciled truck drivers from being on the road. You should be able to speak English if you're going to operate a truck. I'm a truck driver myself. You know, there's a lot that goes on out there when you're driving that you have to, one, understand within milliseconds. The other is etiquette where you're driving out there on the road. Our driving habits here, I've driven in Canada. It's a lot more lax driving in Canada. It's almost like a Sunday drive out there everywhere you go, which is crazy. I've driven in Mexico, which is the complete opposite.
1: Yep.
30: You know, so every country has their own driving habits. I mean, heck, even if you go from the West Coast to the East Coast, you know, driving in California versus driving in New York are very, very different.
1: It's such a good point. You know, I've going to other countries, just like travel anywhere, what you find out is a lot of countries, road lines are suggestions. They're not even, and that's usually because roads are in such disrepair that you're like constantly driving around like potholes and huge problems. So in the United States, you come here and like, they're not suggestions. You've got to follow the law in the United States. And there's a reason for that, is to keep people alive on the roadways.
30: 100%. So our main goal is trucker safety, American road safety. So we're asking Congress to eliminate all drivers that don't speak English, that can't pass an ELP. We're asking Congress to eliminate all non-domiciled CDLs. If you're coming from another country to the United States and you're not a U.S. citizen, you should not be driving a truck here. It's as simple as that. I'm also pushing for the Delilah standard. I'm introducing that to companies, individual trucking companies, individual carriers and brokers can apply for the Delilah standard. I'm also introducing it to states, which will further push the Delilah law, because Congress has taken a very long time to pass it, which, you know, things don't happen quick in Congress, which is fine. But states have the ability to sign this within a month and a half, they can enact this law. And what that will do is it will require the same thing as the Delilah law, but in addition, there's going to be protocols where if a trucker gets pulled over in a state that has a Delilah standard, that truck will be impounded. The driver will not get that truck back. The company will not get that truck back. The driver will also be taken into custody. The truck becomes part of the state's property to do with as it needs for different revenue for different programs. Mm-hmm. So right now we have all these illegal actors, and Secretary Sean Duffy's doing an amazing job. You know, Administrator Derek Barr is doing an amazing job, but their hands are tied. Really, really tight on what it is that they can do. So if we're able to step in and assist, then that's exactly what it is we're going to do.
1: They had big announcements this very week that they're closing hundreds of these CDL schools across the country because they were not requiring any English proficiency standards, and because they don't have any actual turf to train truck drivers. These are, like, you would think basics that you would need to operate a CDL school. And something I learned, Marcus, is that apparently it was the Biden administration that made it so that these schools could self-certify. They didn't even have to actually go through any certification standard. Pete Buttigieg, the transportation secretary, just said, you can just say you're a certified school and you're good to go. To what extent did that create the problem that we're now seeing?
30: Oh, tremendously. I mean, you figure if I own a trucking company and I need a driver, and I, you know, my cousin's trying to get the driver license, I mean, I'm just going to sit there and be like, hey, man, I can give you driver license. You know, it's not a problem at all. And there's no, well, there was no repercussion. Now there is. So what the Delilah standard, and there's a lot of different provisions inside the Delilah law that I had requested, as well as Delilah standard. We had introduced that there's a federal officer at each DMV that issues commercial driver licenses, because not all DMVs issue commercial driver licenses. So like in Bakersfield, for instance, we have or in Kern County, rather, I think we have like 6 or 7 DMVs. And out of those 6 or 7, I think only 2 or 3 issue commercial driver licenses. So if we were to have a federal officer in each one of those to certify that that driver is eligible to become a CDL holder, that would eliminate a lot of this, you know, underwriting.
1: Do you know how the illegal alien who injured your daughter obtained a CDL? Do you know the circumstances behind that?
30: I do not. I'm not 100% sure. I know the school he went to was a sham school. I know that for sure. I don't know if it was a self-certification or if he went to the actual DMV for his application.
1: Okay. But he got it from California. And you, do you hold Gavin Newsom accountable for that?
30: Oh, 100%. Yeah, 100%. Everybody asks me, you know, has Gavin Newsom reached out to you? He hasn't and he won't. You know, like I'm, and governor or not, I'll hold him to the fire. You know, I don't care, you know, his title. At the end of the day, I'm a father, you know, and he's the one that's responsible for all this. And he sits there smiling and, you know, joking and laughing about all these other serious things. And it doesn't make any sense to me how this is not a priority. Even if my daughter's accident happened 2 years ago, it should still be a priority for the United States citizens, because he's allowing X amount of drivers to get their driver licenses in California. Secretary Duffy and Secretary Mark Wayne Mullen had said, you know, just because your license is valid inside the sanctuary states doesn't mean that your license stays in there. You're allowed to drive in all 50 states, which is very true. All these accidents are not stuck just in California. They're across the United States, but the majority of the drivers that cause these car accidents are from California. I don't understand how, you know, Gavin Newsom's not seeing that this is a huge issue. You know, if I sat there and I had a product that was failing, why am I going to sit there and continue producing that product? And that's exactly what he's doing. He's introducing people that should not be driving. He's introducing safety hazards that are out there, and he's well aware of it, and he's allowing them to be out there. I 100% agree with the chairman yesterday when he said that, you know, these states should be held accountable.
1: Yes.
30: For losses when things happen. I agree with that. It's not about the monetary portion of it. They need to be held accountable. California needs to be held accountable for allowing this to go on. Gavin Newsom needs to be held accountable.
1: Marcus Coleman, he's a hero, fighting for his daughter and fighting for every other young person in America, trying to stop this horrific invasion of our country from continuing. To see the full interview, rumble.com/Vince. More ahead on The Vince Show.
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2: 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Deliberations continue and crazy people keep supporting her.
3: Do you stand with her, yes or no?
4: I don't think she did it.
3: Yes.
5: We feel she's very sleep deprived. Her job as a labor and delivery nurse working night shifts and three children is
3: it's a lot.
5: A lot.
3: Do you have children?
5: Yes.
3: Would you ever hurt them?
5: Yes and no. As a mom or as a dad, I think that you are not perfect.
3: So what are the consequences she should face for this?
6: Obviously, she's already in a wheelchair.
7: He should go to jail for negligence. He needs to take care of his kids, and that was his responsibility.
3: Is this any of your girlfriends?
8: Mine.
3: This is your girlfriend?
8: Yes.
3: I think you have to do some reflection on that.
9: I just have seen a little bit on TikTok of the case.
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8: TikTok.
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6: It may be the jury's last chance on Lisa Brady, Fox News, after telling the judge for the second time they're deadlocked at the Lindsay Clancy murder trial in Massachusetts. Plymouth Superior Court Judge William Sullivan delivering what's referred to as the dynamite instruction, a last push before a possible mistrial.
7: It urges a consensus, with Sullivan telling the jury no future group can do better than this one.
8: There is no reason to suppose that the case will ever be submitted to 12 persons more intelligent, more impartial, or more competent to decide it.
7: Nine women and three men are deciding between first or second degree murder, manslaughter, or finding Clancy not criminally responsible for killing her three children.
6: Fox's Grinnell Scott, day five of deliberations. President Trump isn't ruling out more strikes on Iran, but also says the renewed attacks won't last for too long.
9: We've controlled and we are controlling the Hormuz Strait.
6: Iran still claims it controls the strait and responded to yesterday's airstrikes by launching missiles and drones at U.S. allies. U.S. energy firms are pledging to invest billions of dollars in Venezuela's oil fields as part of a deal with the Trump administration.
10: Several American oil companies were on hand for a signing ceremony in Caracas between interim Venezuelan President Delcy Rodriguez and U.S. Energy Secretary Chris Wright, establishing new partnerships.
11: These are critical in starting this ball rolling of peace, opportunity, and prosperity for everyone in Venezuela.
10: The commitments from U.S. firms follows a historic agreement between Rodriguez and the Trump administration to develop more than a dozen oil fields with reserves of 65 billion barrels.
6: Fox's Jared Halpern at the White House. Critics question the legality of the partnership, and industry analysts say it could take years to develop oil production. Wall Street snaps a losing streak, the Dow up 294 at the bell. 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
18: I'm Mike Trina. Tropical Depression Edouard is still making its impact on the greater Houston area and parts of the Texas Gulf Coast after making landfall this week as a tropical storm. Clayton Neville has more.
19: Heavy rain bands producing 3 to 8 inches of rain in some spots with a risk of flash flooding in low-lying and urban areas.
20: We are monitoring things hourly.
19: Houston Mayor John Whitmire.
20: I want to emphasize that Houston, my administration, stays prepared.
19: The main concern with Edouard is the rain and not necessarily the wind. While power outages are possible, it is the torrential rainfall that's wreaking havoc on parts of the greater Houston area and along parts of the Texas Gulf Coast. I'm Clayton Neville.
18: A Texas county has voted to remove 92 polling sites just weeks before the November midterm elections. Tanya J. Powers has more.
21: County commissioners in Tarrant County, Texas, who supported slashing the number of polling sites there from 316 in 2022 to 224, have cited cost saving as the reason for the move. The 3-2 vote along party lines passed following hours of public comment. Tarrant County, where Fort Worth is located, has more than 2.1 million people, according to the 2020 census. Tanya J. Powers, Fox News.
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22: We've got a new problem in Dallas in a key location. 635 westbound at Hillcrest. The right lane's blocked. That's slow from before Park Central. Not a big backup, but be ready for it if coming off 75. 30 westbound near Lamar Botham Jean. Stalled vehicle in the left lane as traffic slow from right around 45-75. That backup is diminished. And good news out in Roy City. 30 westbound at FM 35. That disabled vehicle has cleared. With KLIF right now traffic, I'm John Wolf.
18: Your 570 KLIF forecast today, sunny and hot with isolated showers and thunderstorms, high near 99, heat index about 104. Tonight, increasing clouds with scattered showers and thunderstorms, low around 77. Tomorrow, partly sunny with scattered showers and thunderstorms, high near 92, heat index of about 97. 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
2: I'm sent back to deliberate. We'll get Greg Jarrett's take. Now, in this 25th anniversary year of 9/11, our friends at the Tunnel to Towers Foundation honor the heroes like New York City Police Department Detective Eric Michael Calleja. Calleja dreamed of being a police officer and fulfilled that dream by joining the NYPD in 1994. Now, he worked his way up to the rank of detective, and he answered the call after September 11th, serving at Ground Zero in the many months that followed. In 2022, sadly, he was diagnosed with multiple cancers tied to his heroic service. 5 months later, he sadly passed away. 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
5: They'll sleep on it at least one more night. On Lisa Brady, Fox News. The judge just sending the jury home at the Lindsey Clancy murder trial in Massachusetts after a fifth day of deliberations.
6: Thank you for your time, your commitment to this case. I'm going to ask you to come back tomorrow morning, 9 o'clock. Resume your deliberations.
5: This only about 2 hours after the jury told the judge, William Sullivan, for the second time since yesterday that they could not reach a unanimous decision. He told them to try again, using instructions that are considered a final push before possibly declaring a mistrial if they still can't reach a verdict. Clancy is using an insanity defense over the killing of her three young children. President Trump is signaling renewed airstrikes on Iran won't last for long, telling reporters the U.S. took out new equipment they tried to build along the Strait of Hormuz, Iran striking back against U.S. allies.
7: President Trump insists gas prices will also fall as soon as the conflict is over.
8: Which I don't think will be very much longer. I don't know how much more they can take.
7: But the president warns he is not allowing the midterm elections in November to drive his decision-making on ending the war.
5: Fox's Jared Halpern at the White House. The president's former daughter-in-law, Vanessa Trump, in court with her boyfriend, Tiger Woods, as he pleaded no contest to two charges, including reckless driving, in a DUI case stemming from a rollover crash near his Florida home in March.
9: Now, at the time of the crash, Woods failed multiple field sobriety tests and had two hydrocodone pills in its pocket.
5: Fox's Dana Marie McNichol at the courthouse in Stewart. Prosecutors deny any special treatment.
9: The state attorney said Woods' case was difficult to prosecute because they had to prove he was impaired while driving. He said a doctor's report revealed Woods built up a tolerance to the pain medication.
5: Woods was fined $1,500 and his driver's license suspended for 5 years. However, he could still drive a golf cart in Florida where it doesn't require a license if you're at least 18. 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
17: I'm Mike Traina. The city of Dallas has decided to remove part of its Flock camera network and has plans to eliminate the entire fleet of cameras.
18: The decision comes after the city lost state funding for the cameras when Governor Greg Abbott ordered a pause on funding. Despite the removal of 321 state-funded cameras, more than 300 Flock cameras will remain operational in Dallas. The move to cancel contracts with Flock cameras is gaining momentum across Texas, with cities like Wylie and Pflugerville also ending their agreements due to privacy concerns. Sean Allen, KLIF News.
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19: Jobs market growth slowing down. ADP reports for the month of August, 38,000 net new private payroll jobs. The Dow and the S&P both rising by 0.5% on the day. Round Rock, Texas-based Dell Technologies took off like a scalded rabbit and never looked back, up 14% on the day. West Texas Intermediate crude, $90.84 at the close, rising another 62 cents. And the Atlanta Fed raised their growth estimate for the third quarter to 4.8%. Spencer McGowan, News and Information, 570 and 96.3 HD2 FM KLIF.
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20: In Richardson, 75 northbound on the on-ramp from Gallatin coming onto the freeway. We've got that partially blocked with a backup from Campbell. Then 75 southbound at Mid-Park, we've got a stall blocking the two left lanes, slowing traffic from Campbell. And East Loop 820 northbound, before you get to 183, 121, the north loop, we've got the right lane blocked by a wreck, slowing traffic all the way back from Trinity Boulevard. That's 17 extra minutes. With KLIF, right now traffic, I'm John Wolf.
17: Your 570 KLIF forecast. Today, sunny and hot with isolated showers and thunderstorms. High near 99. Heat index about 104. Tonight, increasing clouds with scattered showers and thunderstorms. Low around 77. Tomorrow, partly sunny with scattered showers and thunderstorms. High near 92. Heat index of about 97. 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
1: Lindsay Clancy, but, you know, Linda, I kind of feel that this is a fait accompli, don't you? I do. I feel like,
2: in what way?
1: Going here? In other words, it's going to be a hung jury. I mean,
2: I don't agree with that.
1: Okay. You don't want to agree with anything. We're having a big fight before the show. We'll get into this later. You think it's a uniparty. Republicans and Democrats are the same. I'm like, well, if they were a uniparty, then they'd be DSA. Well, you
2: no, the DSA
1: later?
2: Is its own party.
1: Okay, no. The DSA controls the entire Democratic Party. The entire Democratic Party.
2: I don't know about that.
1: You should go, When Linda's mad, she has these passive-aggressive little symptoms.
2: I'm never passive-aggressive. I'm just aggressive. There is no passive. Everybody knows
1: okay,
2: where
1: when
2: I
1: you
2: stand.
1: Go,
2: it's not a surprise.
1: That's your way of saying I'm pissed off
2: at you. Bless your heart. It's the same thing as bless your heart.
1: Well, I had to teach you bless your heart because you...
2: Right, but now that I know it, it's a good analogy for you.
1: No, it's a good analogy for you because for 25 years you tried to give up cursing for Lent and you failed and you've fallen. And now you decided to give up because you're too weak to give up the one thing that you really don't want to give up, which is cussing, which, by the way, you break that within 10 minutes every Lent. I got to take a break. We'll come back. Your calls, 800-941-SHAWN next.
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7: Fox News, I'm Tom Rigotti. The jury in the trial of Lindsay Clancy, charged with murdering her three young children, is having trouble reaching a verdict. Fox's Brian Yenis is in Plymouth, Massachusetts.
8: Judge William Sullivan read the Tui Rodriguez charge. It is a final jury instruction urging the jury to reconsider their positions. This marks the last time the judge can force this jury to deliberate before a possible mistrial.
7: The defense claims Clancy's not criminally responsible because she suffered from postpartum psychosis. After days of economic pressure, the U.S. and Iran are back to trading strikes. Fox's Trey Yingst reports from Tel Aviv.
9: According to U.S. Central Command, that air defense sites, radar systems, maritime capabilities, and communication locations were targeted in these U.S. strikes against the southern part of the country.
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10: Starting downtown on 35 East southbound, right as you go onto Woodall Rogers, got an accident in the left lane. That's slowing traffic from the 183 merger, adding to the usual delays. Also in Farmers Branch, 35 East southbound at Valley View, we had the right lane blocked with a backup from Sandy Lake, and up in Denton, 35 East southbound at McCormick. They just cleared a couple of lanes that were blocked, but it's slow from Bonnie Bray. With KLIF right now traffic, I'm John Wolf.
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4: They'll start again in the morning. I'm Lee Silicera, Fox News. After the fifth day deliberation in the Massachusetts trial of Lindsey Clancy ended without a verdict.
5: Superior Court Judge William Sullivan told the deliberating members on the jury he knew it was a long day, but let them know he's still confident they can decide this matter.
6: What I'm going to do is, first off, thank you for your time, your commitment. In this case,
5: the jury for the second time told the judge they could not come to a unanimous verdict, prompting the so-called dynamite instruction to push consensus. Defense attorney Kevin Reddington said why he thinks that could work.
7: It tells you common sense that, you know, if you're in the majority, listen to the minority and vice versa. And I think they listen to that.
5: Day six of deliberations begins Thursday morning.
4: Fox's Colonel Scott. As Iran continues to pound its neighbors, President Trump says U.S. strikes on Iran won't continue for long.
8: The regime is getting weaker and weaker by the day. And at some point, they're not going to be able to shoot so easily because I think the people aren't going to take it.
4: And the president predicts gas prices will fall as soon as the conflict is over, but also said he won't allow the midterms to drive his decision on ending it. In the House,
9: a joint resolution is not agreed to.
4: Lawmakers failing to advance a constitutional amendment that would cap the Supreme Court at 9 justices. The tally was 221 to 206. All Republicans voted in favor. Nearly all Democrats voted against. The NBA has suspended L.A. Clippers owner Steve Ballmer for 1 year. The team will forfeit 5 first-round draft picks from 2029 to 2033. And president of basketball operations Lawrence Frank has been banned for 6 months for violating the league's salary cap rules. 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
14: I'm Mike Traina. The city of Dallas has decided to remove part of its Flock camera network and has plans to eliminate the entire fleet of cameras.
15: The decision comes after the city lost state funding for the cameras when Governor Greg Abbott ordered a pause on funding. Despite the removal of 321 state-funded cameras, more than 300 Flock cameras will remain operational in Dallas. The move to cancel contracts with Flock cameras is gaining momentum across Texas, with cities like Wylie and Pflugerville also ending their agreements due to privacy concerns. Sean Allen, KLIF News.
14: A 5-year-old boy wandered away from a Fort Worth ISD campus this week. Sybil Summers has the story.
16: Rebecca Alcarez is the kindergartner's mother, who says school staff told her a security guard noticed her son Elijah trying to leave and brought him back inside. A social media post, however, claims otherwise. Isabel Barrera says she spotted Elijah alone and crying about 2 blocks away from the school. She noticed he was wearing a Mendoza Elementary shirt, so she drove him back to campus. Barrera told NBC it appeared that faculty members didn't even know Elijah had gone missing. Barrera's husband posted about the incident on Facebook. Alcarez saw it and then realized a stranger had actually found her son. Alcarez and Elijah's grandmother met with district staff on Tuesday. Sybil Summers, 570 KLIF.
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17: In Plano, 75 northbound before Parker, we've got a stalled vehicle blocking the HOV lane. It's backed up from Renner. In Bedford, 183 express lanes eastbound at Bedford Road. An 18-wheeler sits in the right express lane, backing things up from the east loop. In Denton, 35 southbound past the north loop, we've got an accident in the left lane slowing traffic from Ganser. And Mesquite, 80 westbound at Galloway, that problem is cleared from the left lane. With KLIF right now traffic, I'm John Wolf.
14: Your 570 KLIF forecast today: sunny and hot with isolated showers and thunderstorms, high near 99, heat index about 104. Tonight, increasing clouds with scattered showers and thunderstorms, low around 77. Tomorrow, partly sunny with scattered showers and thunderstorms, high near 92, heat index of about 97. Your next update with Fox News is in 30 minutes. 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